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1: Somebody asks you where you're from and you answer I'm from Chicago. Nobody's going to give you a patronizing response like, "Oh, Chicago's charming."
2: Hey, Chicago.
1: More likely it'll be, "Wow, Chicago," or, "Oh, Chicago." They'll be impressed. Chicago's a town, a city that doesn't ever have to measure itself against any other city. Other places have to measure themselves against it. It's big. It's outgoing. It's tough. It's opinionated. And everybody's got a story.

0: I have been coming to the Ale House by over 2 years. What can the Ale House tell you about Chicago?
1: Yes, my father did campaign also very. I do a lot of crossword.
2: As late afternoon gives way to evening in Chicago's old town, it's time to drink. Though to be fair, almost any time is time for a drink at the Old Town Ale House.
0: Another favorite of mine is Anita.
1: The difficult ones are the people.
2: The chorus assembles to give their opinions on matters of the day, subjects of great import to this city on the lake, this city of broad shoulders, this true metropolis.
3: But there's no shortage of characters in here. You know, I've lost a couple really great ones. John Fox, the comic, died a few years ago. We just lost Ruben Four Toes, this 400-pound Mexican guy. We just called him Ruben. And then when he had his big toe cut off, then he became Ruben Nine Toes. Then when he had his other big toe cut off, he became Ruben Eight Toes. And then when he had his leg cut off, he changed it down to Ruben Four Toes. He blames all his problems on the fact his mother didn't give him any titty milk. I mean, these guys, there's nobody coming through the door to replace them.
2: The Old Town Ale House opened in 1958 and has been serving beer and other intoxicating beverages ever since. Unless you're on the no-shot list, in which case your drinking options have been, for the good of the community, limited.
4: There's a no-shot list?
3: There is. The only guy that ever got off it is down there now. And it was just because he's a peer. And yeah, we have a fairly extensive no shot list.
4: Extensive, meaning you can drink here, but no shots for you.
3: No shots.
4: Because just that will lead to no good?
3: History has shown us that these people should not drink shots. But now, of course, what they do is they go to another bar and drink shots, and then they come over, and then we get the remnants.
4: Right.
2: Bruce Cameron Elliott and his ex-wife are the proprietors of the Old Town Ale House. Bruce likes to brag that he's never had an honest job, but he's a writer, legendary blogger, and artist.
4: So who comes here? I mean, generally, who are your regulars?
3: I think the most interesting thing about this bar, on an average night, if you look down this bar at 10 o'clock or 11, I would say the average age is certainly over 40, which is very unusual.
4: It's really what's missing in my life. I need an old man bar. Is there a common thread to your regulars?
3: The common thread is of our hardcore regulars. They're basically alcoholics.
4: Well, I mean, I was dancing around that.
3: Well, we don't dance here. But there's no dancing. The late John Fox, who was my all-time favorite funny man, he came up with the Ale House handshake. The secret Ale House handshake was, like, in the morning, which was that.
4: Right. What do you have to do to get barred here?
3: You know, punch somebody probably more than once.
4: More than once.
2: The walls of the bar are covered with his portraits of Ale House regulars, which he mostly paints in the basement next to the beer cooler. More notorious are his paintings of well-known political figures who have, for one reason or another, raised Bruce's ire. They are inevitably depicted in an unflattering, let's say, non-family-friendly light.
3: Putin has been behaving very poorly, let me put it that way. I mean, but he also intrigues me. Plus, I also have the extra satisfaction of knowing he would not like what I'm going to do. And that's, you know, that gives you a lot of pleasure.
2: There is no shortage of opinions at the Ale House Bar. And Bruce's opinions and the scope of his work extends far beyond Chicago's borders.
3: I'm working on my latest painting is Putin.
4: Oh, yeah. Say no more.
3: I want
4: to see.
3: I would like some advice because I was thinking of the classic Catherine the Great hoists stallions. But let me show you.
4: Ponies involved? I love ponies.
3: Well, let me show you what I've come up with simply because of the size constraints. And this is, of course, that's our beer cooler and everything.
4: This is where the magic happens.
3: Well, this is where. Yeah, this is where Sarah Palin was painted.
4: Whoa.
3: And originally I was thinking, and I'd be very interested in your input. Originally what I thought was the Catherine the Great, the horses, and he in the receptive position. But then on the other hand, when I put him in a tutu, I thought, I think that I've really uncovered the true Putin there. Ballet is very important in Russia.
4: Right.
3: And if I played him naked, that would almost be macho.
4: Yeah, you don't need the, I mean, presumably tiny genitals.
3: Well, I don't think there's any doubt about that.
4: I mean, look, he's got his shirt off. So already, he's universally an analogue because he really likes to take his shirt off.
3: No, he does. And I took his shirt off.
4: I think this is an iconic image as is.
3: I really do.
4: I think it says it all.
3: I was waiting. I'm glad you told me that because I think I can go full steam ahead now. I'm thinking pastel. I've gotten pretty good with pastels. But this might be one of the
4: All fans of people who follow your blog and know so much about, you know, I know who fixes your walk-in refrigerator, I know who fixes the bathroom, I know who comes in and cleans the floors, and I know the entire morning routine between the fancy pants and the
3: Jimmy,
4: and I know so much about all of these people and just the little, the day-to-day workings. But do you think there's something to be said that, like, you know, the trajectory of your clientele is not...
3: It's not ascending. Yes. And I've lost a couple, really. I mean, we've really lost some beauties.
4: I mean, it's the perils of being a saloon keeper.
3: Here's my take on that. Bar people do not live as long as vegan joggers. However, they have more fun.
2: In a city of factions, of neighborhoods, black, white, north side, south, Cubs or White Sox, everybody at one point or another seems to agree on this place. Valois in Hyde Park.
3: Got to grab your tray. That's part of the rule here.
4: I think meatloaf and macaroni and cheese, please.
3: Thank you. The white fish, the mashed potatoes, and corn.
4: I'm very happy about this. Two of my guilty pleasures on one plastic tray.
3: Wow, they sure gave us a lot of fish.
4: So what is, where am I? What is this neighborhood?
3: This is Hyde Park. This is the heart and soul of Hyde Park.
4: So if you were running for office, why would you use this place as your staging area? What's the social importance of it?
3: You will see every politician, black and white, running for city office will come through here at some point.
4: Why?
3: It's just kind of a hangout. You'd see Harold Washington here a lot. I mean, Brock, I used to see Brock here all the time. He spent mostly for breakfast.
2: The machine that is Chicago politics goes straight back to Emperor Richard Daley, the father, then the son, with a diverse cast of scoundrels in between.
4: How were things in Chicago? I mean, on the arc of the trajectory.
3: The problem was that we had the Daley dynasty. We had the old man, and then we had the kid, the not-so-bright kid, replaced him. And he threw a party for his friends for over 20 years, and when it came time to pay the bill, he snuck out the back door of the of City Hall. Mm-hmm. So it's a mess right now, financially. The one thing about Chicago is you cannot get away with being a fake or a phony. I mean, maybe somewhere out in one of the suburbs, but people see through it right away. Now, that's kind of Chicago.
4: What other characteristics of a true Chicagoan would be stereotypically true?
3: I think you've got to make at least a little effort to be, not be a pussy. I think you got to be a little tough. I don't think you can just...
4: you can't be a pussy. Or at least you're making an effort.
3: Make a little effort. Just not to just, you know, roll over and...
4: Right.

0: some characters you can't write about.
1: The drink.
2: Coming to the Ale House for over 20 years. I have multiple sclerosis, and I was leaving a rehearsal from a Red Orchid Theater, which is my theater company, which is around the corner. And I came here, I was really, really tired, and I was talking to Mitt, who's Matt in the blog, and maybe three or four other people at the end of the bar, and I just remember, like, falling on the floor. I heard somebody yell, she's not breathing, and they called an ambulance, and that's kind of all that I remember. And when I came back a few days later, like, I walked in the door, but I was like, yeah, you're better. And then a couple of the regulars were like, that guy said that thing. And I was like, what did he say? He said, when you were on the floor foaming at the mouth, he said, I got really quiet, and he said, I'll have what she's having. So, yeah, so that was fun. But I found out later, what was really interesting about it was that right away my mind went to alcohol.
3: The American cheeseburger. It's the sort of feeling you get when you eat it that you remember you're sitting with a friend and enjoying a memory that takes you back to long ago when you were young. And as we follow Paul backstage, watching him slowly sip his coffee.
4: Hey, what's going on, Daniel?
3: You remember that comedy isn't just about laughs. It's also about coffee and clothes and being yourself.
4: Do you guys want to run this scene?
5: Which one?
4: Transcendence.
3: And after all, if we can't laugh at ourselves, who can we laugh at?
4: I gotta be honest, he usually does it way better.
3: Oh, come on!
6: How is it that Chicago has become the sort of the font of comedy? You know, it's a gusher.
4: I think it all started with Second City, and then people came here to study. I'd say 90% of the people who are doing comedy right now came to Chicago to study.
7: Paul Jurowitz, a young man at the beginning of what will presumably be a glorious career.
4: First, he pushed me in the pool. Now you call me ketchup dick. I try to be spontaneous one time, and this is what I get. I feel like no one respects me anymore.
7: Second City opened in Chicago's old town in 1959 and almost from the beginning established a probably unhealthy symbiotic relationship with the Ale House. You know their names. John Belushi, Gilda Radner, Amy Poehler, Bill Murray, Chris Farley. If you're funny in America, chances are you spent some formative years here, getting the shit hammered out of you, learning, one hopes in the parlance of the trade, to kill.
4: I tuck my undershirt into the underwear.
8: Tell them how many times Man's you do it at a show.
4: Per show, probably 7 times. Gotta be a cannonball, you know, not like a bowl of jello out there.
6: You know, where are Second City people coming from? All over?
4: All over.
6: Right.
4: All walks of life, too. I mean, it is, lawyers, teachers with, servers. It's all classes.
6: Well, look, service, that is a rich tradition. I mean, anytime you find anyone in the entertainment business, one presumes restaurant experience.
4: Mm-hmm. I used to be a server. I used to be a cook. I was a sushi chef for a while. I used to be a Segway tour guide. I know
6: you
4: too much about that.
6: Segway tour guide.
4: Yes.
6: Wow, you better have a sense of humor.
7: Paul and I discuss the perilous nature of a life in comedy over some drinks and food at Longman and Eagle, where though the flannels and neckbeards are abundant, the food is excellent. Beef tartare, I like that. And who does not love roasted bone marrow? Tête de cochon with blue cheese and celery relish. The good Lord wants you to eat this. Really, he speaks to me all the time. Confit of beef tripe? And since I'm all about vegetables, slow-roasted cauliflower with caramelized onions and lentils.
6: So, does Second City travel? You have a road company?
4: There are touring companies, 3 touring companies. They're on cruise ships as well. So I did 10 months on a cruise ship, which is 10 months of looking at the water and wondering, you know, at this trajectory, would the boat pull me under? If I had this much to drink? How long before the boat is out of my sight line?
6: So that's like a prison ship. I mean, because you can't.
4: I mean, it's real fun for the first 2 months. You know, it's a lot of fun hanging out with the crews. You know, there's a lot of, you know, venereal diseases going around.
6: Right.
4: And a lot of partying, and there's a bar every 2 feet. And then after you hit the 2 month and you're like, I want to go home. Mom, please help me.
6: Man, talk about, you know, battlefield conditions to hone your craft, man. I respect. That is I mean, is that the idea behind
4: the thing
6: it?
4: We're going to send you out. From it.
6: You're, when you get back from the gulag, you will be stronger for it.
4: Oh, absolutely. It's your first time getting paid as a performer. And it's also the largest amount of people I've ever performed for was on a cruise ship. It was 950 people you're performing to, you know, four nights a week.
6: Right.
1: Where's the show?
5: Places. Act one.
9: How are things?
1: Oh, good. Try putting the game on. The Patriots are playing the Redskins.
4: Do we know where the dry cleaning is? There's no job that you can liken to this job.
9: What are you trying to say, Mike? That we're some sort of time travelers?
1: My hemp business is doing really well.
10: I think I only had like four lines, right?
6: Is it a kind and supportive? I mean, comedians are not famous for
4: stand-ups specifically. Is more cutthroat.
11: Why don't we all just calm down here, all right?
1: I thought that would get a pop, or at least a reaction.
9: It's too long.
4: Does anybody know where my socks are? In the improv community, I think it's a lot more supportive because it's a group
6: sport. Did you say community?
4: Yes.
11: Got your back. Got your back.
6: So what if someone sucks?
4: Improvise.
6: What if they suck?
4: Your job as an improviser is to make that person look amazing. That's how you know if you're a good improviser. Yeah. This was the path of least resistance for me. It was something I fell into that I loved, that I just found out that I was relatively good at. And through a series of mishaps, I found myself in this position. Like, if you'd asked me 6 years ago if I would be on the main stage at Second City, there's no way I would have laughed at you. So if this is where it ends for me, I'd be happy.
9: Hello.

0: Maybe the first thing you think of when you think about Chicago is not ass-burning Szechuan food. But maybe, maybe it should be.
1: Well, I think a lot of people come and they think that Chicago is like on the Magnificent Mile. And, you know, they're like, oh, should we go down to Navy Pier? No.
0: Right.
1: So it's nice to go out to the neighborhoods. And there's so many different ethnicities everywhere. So going to places like that is really awesome.
0: One of my favorite Chicagoans, chef, restaurateur, Stephanie Iser, from The Girl and the Goat.

0: fist. And boy, when somebody clenches their fist, you know, they're really capable of doing something. So I got in the first shot, and then somebody grabbed me by my arms and held my arms, and he got the second shot off. And he redeviated my septum, which was a good thing. But, you know, he was bleeding and I was bleeding. And, you know, it was camaraderie. We hugged and kissed afterwards and said, oh, I'm sorry I did that. Well, he's dead now. I don't want to speak poorly about my dad.
1: Brains out to see your team win. I mean, that's
2: someone that might be on that wall.

0: We always lived in the hood. You would hear gunshots in the distance. You would get to know about gangs. You would see the graffiti. The people who you were growing up with, playing with, wouldn't be there anymore. And it's like, oh, what happened the second time? And it's like, oh, he's dead. He was in a gang, or he got killed in a drive-by, or he got shot in a such and such.
1: Hip-hop artist extraordinaire Lupe Fiasco grew up on the south and west sides of Chicago. But inside, his home was always an island of sanity, a supportive, creative environment.
2: Well, what was different about your family?
0: My mother and my father were very intelligent and politically oriented and active. So I got book smart and street smart,
1: Floyd Webb is an old family friend. This is Lupe's mom, Shirley. As becomes quickly apparent, she is, along with being an extraordinarily good cook, an extraordinary and determined human being.
2: Man, this is so outrageously delicious. Wow.
1: The whole time we're eating, by the way, people are moving in and out of Shirley's small apartment, the place clearly a hub for a tightly knit community of friends and family.
2: So what age were you when you came to Chicago?
3: I was 13. The worst thing that my family could have ever done was left the South, was left Mississippi. They should have stayed.
2: But this was a land of opportunity here in Detroit, the great cities of the North.
3: We were never hungry down in Mississippi. We got here, depending on welfare, whatever, and they became alcoholics, abusive to the children and wives, and the children came out in the streets, and just everybody lost control, and now it's...
2: What was Chicago like when you arrived?
3: It wasn't as violent. The neighborhoods were communities. No vacant lots. There were families all over, kids in the street. You could go outside and play and not worry about your children. And somewhere in the late 70s, early 80s, it started to change and become more violent.
4: July 4th. Two young men gunned down at a Chicago
5: strip mall. 50% certain.
4: 9 people shot to death and at least 60 others wounded.
1: However much you might love Chicago, want to celebrate its general awesomeness, its character, its architecture, its food, there's no getting away from the ugly fact that Chicago's South Side is also currently the murder capital of America.
2: What do you think people are killing each other in such large numbers in Chicago and not in New York?
6: Let's be clear, it's only a few spots. It isn't the whole city.
0: It isn't the whole city.
6: It's not the whole city.
0: To be honest, Chirac is Inglewood.
6: Right.
2: Hey, look, it's a pretty staggering body count.
0: The sad part is that it's been like this, right? And the only reason this story now is because white people look at it. And it's like, oh, that's terrible. It's like, man, it's been like this for 30 years. How come it wasn't terrible 30 years ago when you probably actually could have did something about it?
2: Does a hip-hop artist have any obligation, really, to speak about anything positive or even smarter than cars, girls, or where's my money?
0: I guess it depends on where you come from. And then do you feel an obligation to where you came from? A lot of people in the hood won't take me serious. They don't take Chuck D serious. Mm-hmm. Because at least you take somebody who's rapping about crack and rapping about dope. That is actual thing that they can go get and sell and make money that day if they wanted to. You can't preach to them Black Panther Party Marcus Garvey or this, because they can't go out and get it and actually sell it and monetize and make some money off of it.
2: Right.
1: Despite an appalling murder rate, questionable leadership, Chicagoans aren't going anywhere anytime soon.
3: The Southern people, we brought our spirit here. So Chicago have like a warm spirit and, loving spirit.
0: It's a beautiful place. It's a genuinely beautiful place. Where you have to redefine what beauty is to you when you go to different neighborhoods, and it's really bad. But even in that, there's still a beauty in the people. And then just from a cultural front, we got everything here. We got, if you want capoeira, we got capoeira.
7: You want avant-garde jazz? We got avant-garde jazz.
0: You want house music? We got that too. You want just straight finance, and you want to just be a stock market baron? We got that too. You want some of the best food that you'll ever find? We got that too. So we're crossroads, and we picked up a lot of little DNA and things from different places on all fronts.

0: Some characters you can't write them.
1: I've always, my whole life, had a lot of difficulty with these fireplug type guys. And he started looking like he was going to start punching Street Jimmy, who's a guy that hangs around on the street and comes in here. And I said something to him, and he made a move. So I caught him a real nice left, knocked him down. And I never saw a guy make this move before, but on his stomach, he just went, like, squished over, hooked my leg, got on top of me, and started whacking me. And Hawkeye, our doorman, just sat there watching me being pummeled. And Street Jimmy came over and grabbed his arm. Yeah, yeah.
2: Making a living hasn't really been what it's been about ever in Chicago. Keeping the ball in the air is what it's about. Just making sure that things keep going, remain viable and sustainable. Nobody's too concerned about making a killing or becoming a star. Everybody just wants to keep doing it.
3: Is that a uniquely Chicago attitude?
2: I flatter myself by thinking that people in Chicago care more about what they're doing than what they're getting paid to do it.
4: One of the things people have always loved about Chicago, of course, is the music. And if one guy has defined rock and roll and punk sounds for the last three decades, well, this guy, Steve Albini, would have to be a powerful candidate. Member of the legendary Chicago punk band Big Black and one of the most important producers of underground rock, Albini produced some of the most influential music of the last 25 years. The Pixies, Slint, Nirvana, PJ Harvey, to name a few. He takes me to one of his favorite Chicago spots, Riccobenny's, to sample the particularly unholy delights of the breaded, fried steak sandwich.
3: This is half
2: a sandwich, bear in mind.
3: That's like 4 pounds.
2: Yeah.
3: Wow. We're going to need a boatload of napkins. There's no delicate way to eat this. You just hoist and go.
2: The time out of the fryer is also critical. These are still crispy on the outside. This is precisely the way the sandwich was meant to be eaten.
3: Yeah. That is a thing of beauty. And tasty.
2: Mm-hmm.
3: So you have remarkably, unusual for the music industry, unremarkably lenient views on music sharing. Your pricing structure as a producer is somewhat against the grain of the usual business model. And you were not living in L.A. or New York, living on a mountaintop, peeing on the, peeing downwards from a great height. What are you? Some kind of a communist?
2: I have a healthy suspicion of capitalism as a method. I feel like, left unchecked, capitalism is a kind of a cultural sociopathy. Like, for a business to be successful in capitalist terms, it has to do the best possible job of exploiting everyone that it does interaction with. Mm-hmm. The end game of capitalism is that everything is crappier and crappier and people are more and more exploited, and I have a healthy suspicion of that. So I feel like the social model that I'm comfortable with, it suits my business practices, which is that we're all in the same game. We're all trying to do the same thing. We just want to make sure that things get better for everybody.
3: Is that a Chicago attitude, do you think?
2: Well, in my circles, it is. Yeah, in the punk rock scene and the people who are influenced by the punk rock scene, that's a very common notion. Is that you're not trying to extract the maximum. You're trying to make sure that everything carries on.
3: Is there less douchery in Chicago?
2: You can find jagoffs. That's a uniquely Chicago word.
3: Jagoff.
5: It's been so long since I've heard it.
2: If you look for them, you can find jagoffs of all type in Chicago. But the people who are,
3: thank you so much.
6: You're welcome.
2: Productive and content and part of an enterprise that is, righteous, for lack of a better term.
3: Right.
2: They tend to not just give lip service to the notion of egalitarianism or fairness, but they tend to embody it.
3: What about the musicians? I mean, how much money does a Guitar Hero deserve to make?
2: Well, all of it, obviously, because that's what people are listening to. People are listening to somebody's creative expression.

0: look down the bar, right?
1: And it's some characters you can't write about. I mean, some people are...
2: The drink?
3: Around here, nicknames have a sick habit of sticking to you like glue. You don't just dodge them, you just live with it. When I used to bartend the morning shift here, him and this other guy used to come in a bit crazy before it was even like 8:30 in the morning. And this one poor guy was here, and they were like on both sides of him just going nuts. And I'm like, you know, that's it. You know, you guys got to go. But he says, you know, man, you're a real buzzkill. And it stuck to me ever since. I mean, it's carved in stone pretty much. Yeah.
4: Chicago is famously a sports town. The Bulls, the Bears, the Cubs, the White Sox. To you and me, those are just names, but to many Chicagoans, a cause, a defining lifestyle choice. The rivalry between Cubs and White Sox fans, for instance, is particularly vicious.
5: The difference between a Cub fan and a Sox fan is a Cub fan goes to the park, they enjoy themselves, they have fun. The team wins, that's okay. If they lose, it's no big deal. Sox fan will turn on their team on a dime if they're not good, if they don't play well, if they don't hustle. But a perfect day for a Sox fan is the Sox to win, the Cubs to lose, and then the Cubs plane crashes.
6: So to what do you attribute this quality of deep, bordering on murderous hatred?
7: The hatred is basically from the South Side.
5: Of course it is.
7: I mean, they hate us like... You have no idea. We don't have that vicious intent to them.
6: Why the viciousness and hatred?
5: All right, but to be around Cub fans is to hate them.
8: All right, let's go, Cubbies. Let's go, baby. Yeah, baby!
7: I can never bring myself to understand their hatred of us.
6: So they're cursed. Their historic destiny is to be losers. Yes.
5: And like they say, any team can have a bad century. The Cubs are working on having two bad centuries.
6: Right.
4: Topo Gigio is a massive Italian-American joint in the old town that serves up much better than you think old school stuff like scallops and pesto cream sauce for Bruce here and squid ink pasta with shrimp for Buzzkill. My veal salt and bocca is most excellent, and the long, festering dispute across from me only makes my food taste better.
6: Is Bruce's attitude atypical or typical?
7: It's extremely...
6: Or is he relative moderate?
7: It's extremely typical.
6: I mean, he is sitting at the same table with a Cubs fan.
7: Well, yes.
5: No. I drink with Cub fans. I've even had sex with Cub fans. I mean, no.
7: Truth be told, the last time the Sox won it in 05...
5: Not that long ago, really.
7: For Christ's sakes, you won one.
5: It was this century.
7: I've been on this planet.
5: How about this century? We've already won one.
7: You know, I've been on this planet for 55 years. You've won one. You know what? You guys are worse than Notre Dame fans.
5: I wouldn't mind winning every 25 years.
7: Well, cling on to that.
6: I mean, look, Chicago's a great city.
7: Yes, it is.
6: It deserves to win, right? I mean,
5: the thing is about Chicago sports fans, we got to see the greatest basketball player that ever lived. We were in our prime, we got to see this.
6: Right.
5: So now we're not holding things up to a higher standard of excellence.
6: Right.
5: Now here's where the Cub fans and Sox fans join forces to watch the Bear game.
6: Right.
7: That's something we can all agree on.
6: You both hate the Bears.
5: No.
7: We love the Bears. We just want Virginia to just cash in her chips and just go away.
6: So let's say the stars align perfectly for Chicago, in your view. What does the sports picture look like? Who wins, who loses?
5: First of all, what happens? First of all, there'd have to be some funerals.
6: There'd have to be a funeral.
5: Several.
6: Who would have to die?
5: I would say the owner of the Bears, and then...
6: Do you agree with this?
7: Yeah, and if...
6: More or less.
7: We hate owners.
5: We all are united in the hatred of the owners.
6: I wish you both luck.

0: had little to do in the mornings. I'd just get up. And Roger, he was a very fat guy, always been a very fat guy until, of course, he became ill. But he was an indefatigable walker. He loved to walk. The reason we ended up here was because in the drinking society that we were involved in at the time, there were not many walkers. But Roger was a walker. I was a walker.
1: Legendary film critic Roger Ebert was a man of mythic proportions in Chicago. A close friend of Bruce, half of the Siskel and Ebert duo, and a regular at the Old Town Ale House, Roger passed away in 2013 after a long battle with cancer.
2: I've been sort of conducting an informal poll over the course of the week, asking people who Chicago should honor. If you had to put up a statue, you know, of the sort of the an iconic Chicagoan who everybody agrees is a good person. And very popular answer, Roger Ebert.
0: I would say that I'm a little prejudiced, but definitely Roger Ebert deserves all the accolades he's been getting, justifiably so. Roger's the guy that got me to write the blog, and he's the guy that gave me the tips. He was an amazing guy, and I think, of course, had he not become ill and really handled his illness in a way that I can't even conceive of myself handling, I think that that really kind of set him apart from kind of the other iconic Chicago people.
2: The guy, and correct me if I'm wrong, this was an enthusiast. I mean, this was a guy who actually liked going to the movies.
0: Now, this is not always the case with critics. They don't necessarily love the people or the subject matter they're reviewing. Roger loved movies, and he loved actors. If you went over to his house, he would want to watch movies.
2: Siskel and Ebert, classic, you know, it's like that is an iconic relationship. They didn't seem to like each other.
0: They hated each other. Yes, I mean, they understood what they had, but a lot of people think Siskel was the alpha. Mm-hmm. He was not. Roger had two things over Siskel. He was a much better writer, and he was much better read.
2: So Roger lived principally in Chicago?
0: Oh, yes. Chicago, right? And he had, believe me, he had plenty of opportunities to leave. I mean, he was offered some serious dough to go to New York and go to L.A.
2: Why did he go?
0: In Chicago, favors are worth more than money and loyalty. In Chicago, this is very important. So Roger is one of the most loyal people. He was loyal to his friends, to his family.
2: Right.
0: And I don't have any problem understanding why he decided to stay here.

0: Πολύ κόσμο, πολύ, πολύ.
1: People who come here stopping in Naxos, are they island hopping or they come and is this the destination?
2: Well, I mean, island hopping happens a lot during the summer. So, you know, as someone who's arranged to have like a 2-3 week vacation in Greece will probably want to visit like at least 2 or 3 islands. Mm-hmm.
1: So, how many islands in this island group?
2: The Cyclades?
1: Cyclades.
2: It's about 15, maybe more. There's Andros, Tinos, Mykonos, Syros, Paros, Naxos,
1: Antipolis. Tito and Germaine.
2: and more.
1: Right. And the rest.
2: And the rest, yes.
3: A lot of history here in the Greek islands, on Naxos in particular, where Zeus himself was said to live, where his son Dionysus frolicked and presumably drank and threw orgies and dropped E and danced all night to the BC version of EDM. These days, you have to go over to Mykonos for that. Anyway, Lambros here runs a bar in Athens, but comes out here frequently to get away from it all.
2: If you were a Greek, you would definitely dig boarding a boat and leaving for the Cyclades. You know, there's this air of mysticism about them, like an arcane feeling that definitely doesn't exist in the other island archipelagos in Greece.
4: I guess.
1: A big glass of raki on the rocks.
2: And a big glass of raki on the rocks.
1: Ah, geez, that's a little more than I'd sort of, well, I'll have a sip.
2: Hello, Yamas, good morning.
1: Yamas.
2: Oh! Yeah, it kind of puts the day into perspective when you start off with a drink.
1: Oh. Perfect day.
2: It's a perfect day, yes.
1: I like the wind here. Actually, it's one of the really cool things about this island is it's that breeze, you know, that always.
2: It's like our main pastime, talking about the wind. Wind's coming, the wind's leaving. Which beach do you go to when the wind is coming from the north,
1: really?
2: The south? Yes. Most islands want to claim that actually, like, Odysseus, Ulysses was from there, or
1: right.
2: Homer was from there. It's everyone wants to claim, you know, a bit of fame from the mythology to their islands.
1: I can tell you this, Ulysses was kind of a dick. He left his wife alone for how long? And how far was he from home? He wasn't that far.
2: He wasn't that far.
1: I mean, he was just dicking around in the islands. You know, he couldn't go home and, you know, throw the wife a quick one, you know, before. And then he gets pissed because she's got to look elsewhere.
2: He came up with this unbelievable story.
1: Yeah.
2: You can think about
1: but
2: it.
1: But baby,
2: sense, like,
1: I don't know, there were these,
2: and
1: there were these chicks.
2: Believe
1: they
2: what
1: were,
2: happened
1: they,
2: to me.
1: They were singing, and they lured the ship into the rocks. And all my. But they weren't hot, though. They were really ugly.
2: I think you summed him up perfectly.
1: There you go, the Iliad. I see a lot of empty villas, like a lot of half-finished construction.
2: Yeah, they all stopped like a few years ago.
1: Right.
2: Money just ran out.
1: Right. No, I don't want to talk about the financial crisis. It's bumming me out. It's harsh in my total buzz. The pressures of the outside world, I don't want to think about. I'm on a Greek island here. It's a beautiful day. I'm planning on passing out on the beach shortly. You know, maybe some watercolors, do a little cooking, more napping, eating, napping, contemplate mysteries of the universe. Or nap, either
2: or
1: one.
2: No.
1: Or eat cheese. All of those are honorable options. I mean, that's a vacation to me, is staying put and doing nothing.

0: I wanted to get away from it all. Coast gently, gently into another season of television. No sharp edges, easy. Late summer of 2015 in the Cyclades. And it feels a million miles from the Greece you see in the headlines.
1: Two banks have remained closed for an entire week. Now the depth of their financial woes is becoming painfully clear.
2: Athens has asked its people whether they accept stringent reforms as part of the country's second bailout.
3: 40,000 Greeks have hit the streets.
4: The country could find itself kicked out of the euro.
2: Athens could be just words away from financial disaster.
0: That Greece, they say, is teetering on the edge of an economic apocalypse. Broke, in peril of being foreclosed on by the disdainful European powers. On top of that, there's the refugee crisis. Greece, probably the least prepared, least equipped to take in thousands of refugees from Syria, Afghanistan, and elsewhere, is being flooded with desperate women, children, men. They wash up on their shores alive and dead. And yet here, on Naxos, one of thousands of Greek islands, you could for now, if you chose to, remain blissfully ignorant of what's happening elsewhere. Pretend that everywhere is just like here. Beautiful, sleepy, delicious food, everything is just fine.

John Steinbeck said, any man who pits his intelligence against a fish and loses has it coming. But the Greek fishing trade didn't stand a chance when hit with the 1-2 punch. First of diminishing fish stocks, then the financial crisis and slacking demand.

0: The wreck was a cargo ship and crashed on the reef of Marmaras in 1982, so it's 34 years inside the water.
1: Diving in the Cyclades is some of the best in the Med, and I was told that this wreck was filled with stolen doubloons and Nazi morphine. Panos, my dive master, has certainly never heard these rumors.
2: No treasure down there, nothing sinister or untoward.
0: Maybe there is inside. In the engine room, I never get there, so I don't know what is inside. The rumor is that they crashed it on purpose in order to take the insurance. So nobody was injured. Everybody was safely transported to the port of Aegina. That's a rumor, of course. Huh?
2: How many times have you been down to that wreck?
0: Hundreds of times.
2: Hundreds of times.
0: Hundreds
2: of times. And it never gets old. You still have fun.
0: Yeah, every time is special.
1: The Greek islands, when compared to the rest of the country, are doing pretty well. Tourism on Naxos, in fact, is on an uptick.
2: I don't know what your family told you when you said, you know, I'm going to go to Naxos and I'm going to run a dive center. I know my parents would have said, you should do something sensible with a future, like banking. As it turns out, this was a sensible career choice, I guess. So cheers to that.
0: Yamas.
2: Around 25% of the nation are unemployed now. They say that about 40% are living close to the poverty line. That's apparently the mainland, and yet tourism is stable and maybe even growing?
0: Tourism is getting bigger, even though it's completely opposite with the crisis.
2: So people are basically saying, oh, you know, financial crisis, beautiful islands, beautiful country.
0: Yes.
2: Now's the time to go because we can get it for cheap.
0: Tourism is the only thing I believe that saved Greece. Apart from this, every other thing collapsed.
2: It's really beautiful.

0: Medea, Antigone, Helen of Troy, Aphrodite, Demeter. Greek women have always been known for their beauty, their fierceness, their strength, their willingness to fight for what they believe in. And these ladies, who call themselves the Stray Bitches, these women are very much part of that tradition. When I mentioned that I was drinking ouzo before, I kind of... There was a reaction.
1: We prefer rakı.
0: Okay, so I'll be drinking rakı on the rocks.
1: Bravo.
0: The Stray Bitches. Who are the Stray Bitches?
1: Us.
0: What are?
2: It's a theatrical musical group with political with political issues.
1: Issues, yes.
2: And it speaks a lot about what we live today in Greece, in Athens.
0: I've seen you described as anarchist.
2: No, I don't like stereotypes.
0: Right.
2: I don't like characteristics. Yes, of course, I like very much the anarchist philosophy, of course. It speaks about solidarity and the common good. Because all over Greece now is very hard.
3: During the 90s, it was all this wealth and prosperity, and we were all okay with this. But now it's time to talk about politics and make political statements.
0: A lot of the world, Greece is being depicted as Greeks got used to not having to pay taxes. the stereotype is... Is it true or not?
4: But that's a very nice strategy to create a stereotype of the people you want to exploit.
0: What?
4: And say they're lazy, they're terrible.
1: It's propaganda.
4: We can let them.
2: From the moment we built our state, we built it on loans. The great powers, England, France, Russia, helped us to build our state. So we own from this moment. The truth is that never this nation take care of the citizens. They didn't give back anything, nothing to the people. So why to pay your taxes?
4: It's distrust.
0: A basic distrust it's that people are going to spend the money well.
2: It's not like a mentality thing that comes from our genes,
0: right,
2: from ourselves. We are not like the lazy people.
0: So what happens? Should Greece be in the EU?
1: Here for the people in Greece, it is a feeling that, oh, if we go out of the European Union, we are lost. We are, as people, maybe ready to risk to go to another direction because this direction doesn't work for us.
0: Nobody's suggesting we return to an agrarian wonderland. We're all going to farm together and live in a commune, right?
2: Why not?
0: You like this idea.
1: Yeah, why not? Some of us will. Some of us.
0: If I put a yogurt in the refrigerator and I put my name on it, Tony, and somebody takes a bite out of it, I've got a problem.
1: Really?
0: Yeah. This is why I don't live in a commune.
2: Because someone will take and take my yogurt.
1: Yeah, but if you didn't have the yogurt, you would like to eat from someone else.
0: Yeah. And

0: Good now.
1: Yes, an idyllic mountain village, Aperantos. The sort of place where you can still walk into a town square and find yourself caught up in a celebration. This one celebrates Greco-American actor John Stamos' return to Full House. Then get ready for wine, raki, and being hand-fed by strangers.
2: I think there was a sending off of a villager to go to the army. Basically a good reason for everyone to, you know, let some steam out.
0: Oh!
2: Oh! Yes, right. It's really bad, only.
0: Lamb? Pig?
2: This is lamb, this is pork, and this is pork.
0: And the famous potatoes, of course.
2: And the famous potatoes. This is called the rosto, which is a traditional Naxos-style pork.
0: Oh, good sauce. It's like tomato and peppers? Or...
2: Krasi, yeah, wine. Wine, tomato sauce, pepper, and garlic.
3: Eva, Yamas.
2: Εγώ είμαι ο Λάμπρος.
4: Στέφανος.
2: Γεια σου, Στέφανος.
0: So you make wine?
4: I make wine, yes. I make a good wine.
0: Born here?
4: No, I'm not born here. I came in Naxos when I was 23 years old.
0: From?
4: Athens.
0: Athens. A very different life here.
4: I believe here you live every moment of your life. Yeah, you feel really the freedom.
0: Oh, thank you. This village, what do the people here do for a living? Farm? Tourism? Both?
2: Yeah, I guess a combination.
0: I noticed a lot of churches, little chapels.
2: There are shitloads, and it's basically the continuation of the original temples.
0: Ah.
2: Be they temples of Apollo, or I don't know, even Zeus, or Athena, or something.
0: They switched over.
2: They switched over to churches.
0: Hey, you guys, thought pagan idolatry was fun? Check it out. It's much more fun. It will slide right in there. You won't even notice.
2: Seamlessly, yes.
0: Important island in mythology, though.
4: It is the Onisus island, yes.
2: It is.
0: God of wine, women in song, basically.
2: And madness.
0: One of the things I like about Greek mythology is that the gods were all deeply flawed. I mean, they had some serious problems. They were always, you know, sleeping with humans. They were jealous. They get angry. They weren't pure. They weren't perfect. They weren't divine. They're
4: humans.
2: Yeah, every now and then Dionysus would appear and like everyone said, okay, let's all have a great time. Why not?

Food porn is so easy. At this point, it's like shooting fish in a barrel. I mean, you want this, right? Of course you do, but you can't have it.

0: White pepper too.
1: The wine is good. Wine, my good.
0: You try pepper? It's different.
1: Oh, all right. All right. Beautiful. Thank you.
2: Okay, here we eat a lot, okay? You can eat as much as you like.
1: Thank you.
3: A family farm. This one dates back to the Venetians. Mom, dad, daughter Maria, her husband Yanis, who happens to be the Aegean regional governor. Let the food begin.
1: Stuffed pepper, the famous potatoes.
0: Mexican potatoes.
1: Coq au vin, a slow-cooked rooster.
0: Rooster with red
1: and,
0: sauce.
1: Rabbit. Wild rabbit. Yes.
0: Yamas, welcome.
1: So, I mean, the rest of the country is not doing so well, but apparently here, it's pretty good.
2: Yes.
1: What's different about Naxos?
0: It's
2: self-sustained.
0: Self-sustained. For example, in Naxos, you can find 130,000 goats and lambs. And also, half of the population cultivating the land, so they are farmers.
1: So it's not just a tourist economy. You produce stuff here. You grow things.
4: Είναι κύκλος. 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
1: Please translate. So, okay. I went to the beach today. I'm laying there, having a good time. Suddenly, like 200 nudists show up.
2: Late afternoon, I find myself on a fishing boat, ruminating on matters of great importance.
1: So here's my question. It's a philosophical question. Greece is the home of philosophy as we know it. Why are the first people to take off their clothes the last people you want to see naked?
3: Είναι αντιαισθητικό, πες. 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
1: I totally agree with whatever we just said. Oh yeah, there we go.
4: Octopus salad.
2: Lambros is there, and George, of course, and George's son Nico.
5: Και εδώ το ψαράκι τι είναι?
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1: Man, that's so good.
4: Πες του, είναι γάβρος μαρινάτος. 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
1: Mashed fava bean. Mm-hmm. It's amazing.
6: This is like as traditional as you get. All these dishes are either used as an appetizer before the main dish, which is the soup, or as breakfast.
1: Breakfast?
6: They have this for breakfast, maybe a couple of beers, and then they go to sleep again for a few hours.
1: Now you're talking my language.
4: Αυτό είναι σπερκαρίτσα, αυτό το σπεσιαλιτέ το Γάλλο.
1: Beautiful. All the fish he catches, it's sold on the island or to
4: nothing.
1: Sent to Athens.
6: Mostly to Athens.
4: Nico.
1: What kind of fish is this?
5: Ruffos and lemon.
4: Ruffos.
5: Olive oil and lemon.
1: Man, this is some professional quality stuff.
4: Τον βλέπω πες του να την τιμάει τη σούπα, δε.
6: You need to eat more.
1: Ah, we got it. The broth is fantastic.
4: Γεια μας.
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6: He liked his dad doing it and he likes to do it himself.
7: Και οι γυναίκες που γνωρίζεις τη θάλασσα.
1: I was gonna ask.
7: Άμα θες βρίσκεις.
6: Yeah, where there's a will, there's a way, he says.
4: Εγώ από μικρά, μόλις περπατήσανε και μπήκανε λίγο στο νόημα, θα έστελνα στις πουτάνες. 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
6: Okay, this is just going to be a great pleasure to translate.
1: Okay.
6: He said, when they were like at the right age, I'm guessing something like 14, maybe, and he took him to the brothels, and he took him to the whores, and he told him, you know, to realize that, they're all out to get your money. So, you know, get them a few drinks, have a good time, go completely nuts while you're young and everything, so, you know, you're going to be a bit laid back on the whole woman issue when the time
1: comes.
6: When
1: you're 50. Okay. All right, glad I asked. All right, not really.
6: So this is ouzo.
1: Oh, sweet. I'll have some of that.

my rented villa is pleasant enough. But to be perfectly honest, lonely. Is it worse to be someplace awful when you're by yourself? Or someplace really nice that you can't share with anyone?

0: Hello.
1: How you doing? Hey.
0: Yamas. And it is very typical Greek sunset. Huh? The famous Greek sunset.
2: It's the boat.
0: The islands, the Kyklades, the boat. Wow.
1: That looks good.
0: Looks very good.
1: Oh, man, that is really good.
0: The good food makes you happy, very happy.
1: Yeah.
0: Opens your heart.
1: There are a lot of countries where they're really, really poor, but they're super serious about food.
2: Oh, no. Like where?
3: Like here. Come on, guys. Don't go very far, right?
1: People who are not Greek, come to the Greek islands for the first time. Come to Naxos. What should you do here? You should drink raki, for sure.
0: For sure. Do it.
4: Get drunk with raki also.
1: Get drunk. It's not enough to just drink it.
0: No. Get drunk and sing and dance.
2: Don't tell me what you ate. Tell me who you ate with.

0: Hey, where you been, man? I was just gonna get Narco to lend me one of their dogs to sniff you down.
1: You know, there's no way I can do it. I can't make myself believe that that's the moon up there when I know it's the sun. Terry, I can't sleep during the day. I never could.
0: Well, it's just for another week.
1: Yeah, only another 168 hours of no sleep. I figured that out this afternoon when I should have been sleeping.
0: Riker, see you coming in this late?
1: Can't you tell by my singed eyebrows? What's the matter with him anyways? I mean, I've been late before, and he's never gotten on me the way he did just now.
0: Yeah, something's going down. Sergeant Ellis has been going in and out of his office with a duty roster and street maps like they were setting up the defense of the city.
2: Muster goes down exactly 1 minute. I would advise neither one of you to be late.
0: I was waiting for my partner, Lieutenant.
2: No, your partner is waiting for you in the muster room right now. You're riding with Bell this evening, Webster. Owens, I want you to ride shotgun with Harrison.
0: Was it something we said?
2: No, you are going to ride escort with two of the most important prisoners the city ever had.
1: Who?
2: The Stallman brothers. If you want to learn all about it, come to this special briefing in about 30 seconds.

0: How did it go?
1: Smooth, no problems. Anything from Chris?
2: He's right on schedule. You look older than your picture.
3: Well, when you get used to the good life, Lieutenant. It's hard to live down here in a sewer with your kind.
2: Well, maybe there's something we can do to help. Bell, I want you to give Mr. Stellman here our very best suite, the one with the view of the river.
4: Right, Lieutenant. Come on.
1: I've heard about him and his brother all my life. They're really high up there in the syndicate ladder, aren't they?
2: Well, look at it this way, Webster. If, instead of hiding these two the way we're doing prior to their trial tomorrow, if you and I actually captured the two of them, this is what would happen. I would make captain without taking an exam. You would be the first rookie sergeant in the history of the police force, and the two of us would catch cold from the draft of going uphill so fast. Now, is that high enough on the ladder for you?
1: That's high.
5: They just brought Mr. Stellman in.
0: Which Mr. Stellman?
5: The older brother, Al.
0: Right on schedule. Did I get the word, or did I get the word?
6: But it's only half there. Jerry Stellman didn't show you.
0: He'll be there. And on time. One thing you learn about Eddie Riker up front, he's efficient.
7: When's my brother gonna get here?
2: Sooner than he wants to, I know that.
7: I'll be real glad when this is over. I'm getting pretty tired of being bounced around this lousy city from cell to cell.
2: Well, look on the bright side, Stellman. After the trial, you and your brother are going to be in one spot for the rest of your natural lives. It's going to be over soon.
7: Yeah. Real soon.
2: Stay with him, Bell. If he falls out of his cot, I want to know about it.
1: What a waste, don't you think, Lieutenant? Bringing the brothers in two separate cars over two separate routes?
2: What was wasted, Officer Webster?
1: Time and effort.
2: And you didn't like the idea? I'm sorry to hear you say that.
1: Well, it just could have been handled a lot easier.
2: Because the separate routes and the separate cars, that was my idea.
1: That's exactly why I think it's such a good idea. Not putting all our eggs in one squad car, so to speak. If one brother makes a break, we still got the other one. It's excellent, excellent.
2: Glad you agree.
1: Oh, yes, so much so that, may I suggest we employ the very same method in delivering the brothers to the courthouse tomorrow?
2: Only if it doesn't upset you, Walter.
1: Not at all, not at all. It's a prudent thought.

0: 30 stones here. They just rolled in.
1: They're early. Riker's getting sloppy since the last time I saw him. This is Brackow. It's time. Kick off the gang fights right now. And listen. Remember what I told you? I want a rumble. I don't want a little street corner fight. I want a heavy rumble. Enough to keep every squad car in this precinct rolling.
2: Lieutenant, the other Stoneman brothers coming in.
3: They're early. They should be out of time.
4: That's not Jerry Stoneman.
5: No, sir. His name is Melrose, Harry Melrose. At least that's what he told us. We picked him up trying to cash a phony payroll check in an all-night market.
4: I can explain everything, Lieutenant. It was either forge a check or steal my groceries. And I'm a man of principle.
6: All right, lock him up. Cameron?
5: Sir.
6: Good work.
2: Chris isn't due with Stoneman for another 4 or 5 minutes, Lieutenant. He'll be here on time.
7: Ludlow Precinct, Sergeant Ellis speaking. I'll have to put you through to Lieutenant Riker for that. No, there's no way I can dispatch out units without his authorization. All right, hold on a minute.
8: Lieutenant,
7: we got trouble. Gang trouble. It's big. 3 or 4 clubs going at each other.
8: Where?
7: 14th and Main, and it's moving out of there. Shooting, knives, chains.
8: Damn it, that's all we need. Gang war. All right, call the Ocean Precinct. See if they can handle it.
7: No good, Lieutenant. It won't work. They called something like a half hour ago. They got a 3-alarm fire down there. They wanted help.
2: We have to do it.
8: All right, it's ours. We'll handle it. Send out every car you can spare. Keep only the men we need, right down to the minimum.
7: Yes, sir.

0: Lieutenant Brackhoff from Division.
1: Yes, sir. What can I do for you?
0: I'm here to inspect the security for the two special prisoners.
2: Well, I'd have to clear that with Lieutenant Riker.
0: No, no, no. That's not necessary. I'm from Division.
2: Lieutenant, even if you were the archangel from heaven itself, I still have to clear you with Lieutenant Riker.
0: Head against the wall.

0: Marco, get over to the cell block. There'll be one cop at the desk. Keys in this key ring. Dort, take care of it. Walden, come on. Any word from Owens?
1: Not yet.
0: Well, he's had his 4 minutes now. He's late. Call him, will you, Webster?
2: Keys!
3: You know of anybody I'd rather kill than you, Eddie?
4: My brother.
5: He's in here someplace, Mr. Stone. We saw them bring him in.
0: Where? Where'd they put Jerry? They didn't bring him in here.
5: We'll find him.
3: Take it easy, Eddie. I'll be out of here in 2 minutes.
0: Stick around. I'll send out for some sandwiches. We'll sit down. We can talk over old times.
3: You're really dumb, Eddie. You're really dumb. You could have had it made by now.
0: I got it made, Joe.
3: Sure you do. You got bars on your collar and nothing in your pockets. I offered you a chance to get rich with me through syndicate money. But now you turned me down. And you turned me in? I needed you, Eddie. But I'm gonna laugh my head off because I'm gonna hear that they took your bars away because I took over your precinct. And I sprung the two most important prisoners you ever had.
5: Jerry's not here.
4: Checked everywhere.
3: You said they brought him in.
4: Well, it must have been some other guy.
3: You said you saw him.
0: You made a mistake, Joe.
3: Don't you make one, Eddie.
6: I want to know where my brother is, Bracco. You hear me? I don't care how you do it. Just you make them tell you where Jerry is.
7: He's not here because he's not supposed to be here.
3: Where's he supposed to be?
0: Go ahead, Webster, tell him. There's nothing they can do about it anyhow.
7: Plans changed 2 minutes after I picked him up. His brother's been taken to a different precinct.
0: You look dumb, Joe.

0: Can't let it ring all night, Bracco.
1: Somebody better answer that thing. This is a police station. Someone is always home at a police station, you know. Is that right, Bracco?

0: Ludlow Precinct.
1: This is Officer Owens. Let me speak to Lieutenant Riker.
0: Can I take a message?
2: No, I need Riker.
0: Well, look, he's busy right now. Maybe I can handle it.
1: Look, who is this? Look, I'm on special assignment for Riker, and he's the only one I'm going to talk to.
0: Wait a minute. All right, now watch the words.
3: Yes, this is Riker.
2: Lieutenant, this is Owens.
1: Look, sorry we're late, but we had an emergency. We had to rush Jerry Stellman to the hospital.
3: What happened to Stellman, Owens?
2: He had an asthma attack. We almost lost him, Lieutenant. He's in pretty bad shape. We put a call into the hospital, and they were waiting for us when we got here. They're pumping him with oxygen and shooting him full of adrenaline right now.
3: Was Stellman faking it, Owens?
2: It's real, Lieutenant. A man doesn't go that blue in the face from holding his breath. It's real.
3: All right, Owens.
2: Do whatever you have to do.
1: Hold on, Lieutenant.

0: Lieutenant, the doctor just told me Stoneman's gonna be all right.
1: He said we could be on our way in about an hour with Stoneman.
2: Take your time, Owens. There's no rush.
3: You always make the wrong moves, don't you, Eddie?
4: No, an hour. We can't wait here an hour.
3: We can't leave without him.
4: What do we do?
5: Go to the hospital and get him.
3: What hospital? What hospital, Eddie?
2: They didn't say.
3: What hospital would they take him to?
6: Depends on what kind of insurance he's got, doesn't it?
5: Then we'll stay here and let them deliver him.
4: We can't. We just can't hang around a police station for an hour.
5: We'll do what you have to get my brother back.
3: We'll wait.
4: You're crazy. What about all these cops?
3: Lock them in the cells.
5: I'll be in here.
2: You'll never pull it off, Joe.
3: I'll do it. I can run this precinct for an hour. Besides, I've got insurance.
2: What insurance?
3: You.
2: Oh.
7: Come on, pick him up. Move it! Easy. Easy. This is a big one. The tank.
8: Easy.
6: What was it, Bill?
8: Burns, Webster. My insides are burning like hell.
4: We gotta get Della. He needs a doctor.
7: Yeah, I'm not too good at first aid. How about you, Webster?
6: Sure, I graduated from medical school before I became a cop.
9: Is he gonna die?
4: Will you give up, I'm bad?
6: Look, either of you wearing a t-shirt?
4: Let me have your t-shirt.
6: First thing we're gonna do is stop the bleeding.
8: Oh, stop the pain, Webster, will you? Please, stop the pain.

0: Yes, ma'am. We'll send a squad car out right away. Where's your dispatch report?
1: You're never gonna pull this off, Joe.

0: Ludlow 8, meet the woman, 484 PS. Just occurred. 1249 Manzanita Place.
1: Ludlow 8, roger.
2: What's that prove? You know the routine. What about the goons in the hall? They think a 484 is a 747, only smaller.
0: It's 2 a.m. on a slow Wednesday. Anything comes up, I'll handle it.
3: Huh? How do I look, all right?
0: Okay. You look great. Go out to the front desk and sit on it.
2: What do you think he's gonna fool?
0: People see a uniform, they usually see cop.
2: Things come up. A lot has happened since you got kicked off the force.
0: I still have you, Eddie.
2: You think I'm gonna help you cover up your mistakes? You're crazy.
0: You'll do it. Because this time I've got you by your neck.
4: This. I can't even die right.
5: We obviously have mutual control over our body.
6: Our body? It's my body. I'm not sharing my body with anyone.
7: Everybody's gonna be real disappointed.
5: No.
8: I own that body. What if you got it pregnant? You have no right. No. You have no right.
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0: Mike, I want you to get some uniforms out of the locker room and put them on.
1: Why?
0: Go ask him why. Here, put these on the uniforms. Reichel says they won't have any on the shirts. All right, go ahead, through there. Go ahead.
2: Lieutenant Riker, come in. This is Ludlow 12. Lieutenant Riker.
3: Get over here. Now, you say what I tell you to say. One more take-your-time trick, and it's all over for all of you. Now, acknowledge.
4: Mm-hmm, yeah, this is Riker. Go ahead.
2: On the gang rumble thing, Lieutenant, it's over. They ran in 10 different directions when they saw us pulling up.
3: Keep them out there.
4: All right, keep cruising the area. It might blow up again.
2: Oh, I don't think so. There wasn't much passion in this one, Lieutenant.
4: Now, look here, Ludlow 12. You just do what I tell you to do.
2: Yes, sir. How long do you want us to cruise, sir?
3: Until I tell you to come back.
4: Until I tell you to come back. I can't keep every black and white away from this station for the whole night, you know.
3: I don't need it all night. I just need 50 more minutes.

0: What's happening?
1: I'm sorry, sweetheart. I didn't mean to wake you up. Go back to sleep.
0: Oh, it's all right. I'll get out. How long are you gonna be gone?
1: Just a couple of hours. It's only for one more night.
0: I'll drive you to the hospital.
1: Oh, so sweet.
0: I'm not sweet. I'm just too tired to be anything else. Are you my baby?
2: It won't work.
3: He's right, Webster. It won't work.
4: Yeah, don't you think every collar we put in here tried that?
5: Well, we gotta try, man. We gotta do something.
2: I told you.
5: Cream and sugar, right, Mr. Stillman?
6: My coffee will be all right when my brother drinks it with me. Get a cup for my brother. And tell Bracco to see to it that Jerry gets here before it gets cold.

0: try. Got no choice. I don't know where he's going.
1: No. Try without trying.
0: Come on, give me a hand. Okay. Wait, got another idea.
2: It ain't gonna work. I've tried it.
0: It's coming. Got it.
2: That's it.
0: Okay, now drop me.

0: No, I'm going to drop by the precinct. I'll come back and pick you up when you're through.
1: Don't you ever see enough of that place, sweetheart?
0: Yeah, but I haven't seen the guy since we started working different shifts. Maybe Miss Riker. You mention that, and I'll deny it with my dying breath.
1: Okay.
0: I'll see you later.
1: Okay.
0: That's yours.
1: Yep.
0: Okay.
2: It ain't gonna work.

0: Sleep it off, lady.
1: I know my rights. I am drunk, and I have got to be locked up, and I want to be locked up here. Hello. Don't touch me. Now, you be a good cop. You better lock me up.
2: Look, lady, some other time. We're filled up right now.
1: This evening. Filled up. Oh, well, then I will just go down to division. I've spent a lot of time at division. It isn't so bad, you know. Where's your phone? Huh? Where'd you... Ah! There's your phone. I'm going to call them at division and tell them to come pick me up.
0: Get her out of here!
1: Don't be...
0: Come on, we better lock her up or she'll blow the whole thing.
1: Shame on you. That's not nice. What are you doing? Oh, you're taking...
0: Lady.
1: Oh, thank you. That's sweet. Thank you, darling. I take it all back. Gently, darling.
3: How's it going?
1: No, no, darling. I take your arm.
3: What if they spot one of us missing?
1: Now, I am going to put in a good word for you boys. You're going to see that you all get a promotion. You see, I'm a personal friend of Lieutenant Rikers. And I'm going to put in a good word for you, young man. You worry about it. Thank you. Oh, wait a minute. You can't do this. You can't put me in a cell with a strange man. I'm a lady.
0: You shut up.
1: Shut up. Shut up. You're fired, darling. Sorry. Shut up. He said shut up.
4: Hey. Oh. Yeah, listen. We gotta get a doctor. He needs a doctor.
0: That's a shame, isn't it?
4: What, you gotta do something, aren't you?
0: What would you like?
1: In the drunk cell, aren't those cops? Huh?
5: Shh. They're trying to escape.
1: Escape? That's illegal.

0: I told him.
1: You told him what? He told you! What'd you tell him?
2: Shot off on a right angle. No way through.

0: Hey. Hey, you! Where do you think you're going?
1: I'm Danko on the day shift. Where's Ellis?
0: He's sick. Lieutenant Riker called me down from division to fill in.
1: Is Riker in his office?
0: He's got some VIPs in there. Better not bother him.
1: How about Owens and Webster? They been around?
0: No, they're out on patrol. Got a pretty wild gang rumble in the West Section.
1: Okay, guess I'll split.
0: Okay.
1: Thank you.
0: Right.
1: I think I'll have a cup of coffee. Wait till they come in.
0: I think the coffee's all gone.
1: Kidding, the coffee's never gone. Hey, what's going on here? How come I don't know anybody around here? Danko? Lieutenant. You work days. Nights you should be asleep. I don't need you checking in here in the morning with your eyes half open. Oh, this is Lieutenant Brackow from division. He's here on an inspection.
2: Why don't you let the day shift go home now, Eddie? Want to finish off this inspection, get back to division. You're not helping any, Officer Danko, unless you have some official business here that's more important.
1: I know. I just took Jill to work. She's filling in a couple hours for a friend. I dropped by.
3: You thought you'd hang around here until she got off work, is that it? No, Danko. You're not going to wait up for her here. You're going to do it at her place. That's an order.

0: They leave me?
1: Yeah.
0: See that he goes. You passed inspection, Eddie. You also saved your own life.
1: I doubt that. What I did was save the life of a rookie. A man I care about.
0: Good. Get back inside.
1: Oh, I can't.
2: Take it easy, Bill. Come on, take it easy.
1: Please, this please. How are you going to try to do something?
2: He was better off the way he was before.
1: Oh, my God.
2: I wish he'd pass out. Woman.
1: Please. He's going to kill himself.
2: Please help me. I can't. Hey, you had to do it.
3: Yes, madam. Oh, I understand. Would you hold on for just a second, please? Thank you.
4: Joe, some old broad says she's been ripped off and wants somebody over there. What do I tell her?
0: Tell her we'll send a squad car over right away. But also tell her to stay out of the house until the squad car gets there. Sometimes the burglars come back.
4: Yeah. Then maybe I'll get her name and address and then send over one of my friends to clean her place out. You know, this thing could turn into a gold mine.
3: Can I have your name and address, please?
4: Thank you.
5: Chris?
4: Hi, Jill.
5: Hey, what are you doing here?
4: Well, we were delivering a patient, but he got hit with an asthma attack.
5: Serious?
4: The doctor said it could have been worse. Look, maybe you can do me a favor.
5: Sure.
4: Find out how long they're going to keep him in there?
5: Okay, I'll see what I can do. Hey, Mike's going to go by the precinct tonight. Maybe you and Terry will see him later on, huh?
4: I hope not. I don't know what I would say to a guy working the day shift and hanging around the station at night. Talk about being cut.
6: Should be here by now. How do you know something can go wrong?
0: I'd hear about it. Ludlow Precinct.
4: It's Officer Owens. Let me speak to Lieutenant Riker.
0: Wait a second. This is the call I've been saving you for, Eddie. Take it. You want a bullet?
6: That'd be kind of tough to answer if I was dead, wouldn't it?
0: Get over here. Pick it up.
6: No dice.
0: Riker's busy right now, Owens. Maybe I can take the message.
4: Can't you interrupt him?
0: No way. He's trying to explain to division why the second prisoner isn't here on schedule.
4: Okay, tell him we're leaving the hospital in about 10 minutes.
0: Right. He just saved his life, Owens. Your brother's on his way.
6: Don't let any mistake happen now, Bracco.
0: I'm gonna fix a mistake right now. I just proved to myself I don't need you, Eddie.
6: You need me. You still need me, Joe.
0: I think you're turning green. You scared?
6: Not yet. But tell me this, what's gonna happen if division calls up and they wanna know about my prisoners?
7: Not yet, Bracco. You can do what you want after we get my brother. Till then, we might need him.
0: Once this is over, Eddie, you're dead.

0: over here. Pick him up and put him in the cell with the other guys. We have to keep him alive just a little bit longer.
1: Chris? The doctor says he'll be ready in 5 or 6 minutes. Now, you keep this tank with you just in case, okay?
2: Okay. Thank you very much.
1: Okay.

0: You okay, Lieutenant?
1: Yeah. How about Bell?
0: He's in bad shape. We gotta get him out of here. Get him to a doctor.
1: That's exactly what I intend to do.

0: locker inside the property room. Hey, fellas, I've been on your side all along. Take me with you, okay?
1: No, don't do it. I think he's cute.

0: just a second. Hi, sweetheart.
1: You ready?
0: Not yet. You're pretty early. Did you see Chris?
1: Is that his black and white out there?
0: Yeah, he had a prisoner who needed medical attention.
1: Where is he?
0: Emergency treatment room.
1: Let's see him at.
2: Chris, what's happening?
3: I've got half the Stillman brothers here. This one's Jerry. And Riker's already uptight, so I've got to run.
1: Wait a minute. You taking him to our precinct?
2: Yeah, why?
1: Well, I was just there. Someone from division is holding a surprise inspection.
2: So?
1: So it doesn't make sense. If they're delivering such hot items as the Stillman brothers to our precinct, that they'd be holding a surprise inspection. Something Riker said to me about I was to wait for Jill at her place, not our place. Something doesn't make any sense. Look, just wait a minute.

0: They're here.
1: Get to it.
2: Yeah. Hey, it's almost over. You're gonna get your parole soon. One way or another.
1: Dart, come in. All right, let them in. You get the first cop. You get the second cop. I'll get the third. You grab the brother. Make sure the first shot kills.

0: Where's Lieutenant Riker?
1: Forget Riker. Lieutenant Brackow from division. I'm here to pick up the prisoner. Where is he?
0: He had another asthma attack. We've got him taking oxygen, but he needs a doctor.
1: Get him inside. Call the hospital from in here. Harriet.
0: Yes, sir.

0: nice job, Mike. You should see me when I'm on duty.
1: You've been through the worst part, Bill. It's gonna be okay now.
0: How's Jensen?
2: We found him unconscious in the property room. He'll have a headache when he wakes up, but he'll be okay.
3: And Lieutenant, next time you want him to work the night shift? Done a very easy Wednesday night.
1: Mm-hmm. Yeah, you'll take it.
4: Hey, what about us? You can't leave us here like this.
5: Well, ma'am, I guess we'll be moving you to another cell.
6: Oh, don't do that, officer. I think that we're engaged.
5: Congratulations.
6: Thank you.

0: What's up?
1: Oh, hi, Kate, honey.
2: I'm just checking. Have you run out of my strawberry jam yet? Because I'm happy to send more.
0: Oh, I'm still working on the first two jars you sent me, but thank you. How's your week been?
2: Oh, well, you know, we've been working on the garden. Oh, you should see your father's tomatoes ripe and ready.
1: Do you think you'll get any time off soon? We miss you.
0: Oh, I miss you. But there is an outside chance that I'll be coming your way soon.
2: Really?
1: You know that story I was telling you about?
2: Uh-huh.
0: Well, I pitched it to Patricia, and hopefully she'll let me write it, which would mean I would come home to do the research.
2: Oh, that would be so great, honey.
0: Yeah, she texted me last night that she read it. She's never read any of my stories, let alone taken them seriously.
2: Oh, that would be amazing. This might be your chance to write. Well, good luck. We'll be thinking of you.
0: Thanks, Mom. I gotta go. I'm almost at the coffee shop.
2: Hey, you might not be the office coffee girl much longer. Call me later. I love you.
0: I love you. Bye.
3: Good morning, Kate.
0: Hi. My normal order almost ready, but with the grande iced mocha for me.
3: No worries.
0: Great, thank you.
4: Hi. I'll have an iced latte, and I see you've got some pastries here. Any of them really good in particular?
0: You should try the almond croissants. They're great. They're always fresh out of the oven.
4: Perfect, yeah, I'll have one of those. It's a nice coffee shop.
0: It's the best. I come here every day.
3: Well, here you go.
0: Thank you. See you next week.
3: Have a good day.
4: Thanks.
0: Napkins.
4: No, you know what?
0: What can I do?
4: Nothing. It happens. I'm just glad it was iced. I mean, I feel bad for whoever lost their coffee.
0: Well, that was me, but I don't care. Can I pay for dry cleaning?
4: No, absolutely not. But do you know if there are any clothing stores around here?
0: Actually, yeah. There's Stanley's. It's just up on the left. It's across the street from the sushi place. You know, the one with the bobbing cat in the window?
4: I don't, but I'm sure I'll find it.
0: Okay. I work just down the street. I am late for work. I am so sorry. Are you sure there's nothing I can do?
4: No. It's just an accident. You know what? You be on your way,
0: okay.
4: And I'll see you around.
0: Sorry about your shirt.
5: Morning, everyone. It's been another great week at Seattle City News. The weekend is coming, which means another opportunity to get out there and find interesting people with a story to tell. As you know, we're always looking for fresh ideas and innovative journalism. As the editor-in-chief, it's my job to help you grow and build. I have an important announcement to make. Today, we are welcoming a new member to the Features and Human Interest team. Oh, here he is now. Please join me in welcoming Drew Hutton to the team, everyone.
6: Oh, gorgeous.
7: Wait, Hutton? Like the Huttons who own the paper?
4: Hey, everyone. Sorry I'm late. I got in a fight with the wrong iced latte and lost. But I'm really excited to be here and looking forward to working with you all, so.
5: Here, Drew.
4: Oh, thanks.
5: Drew recently moved back to Seattle after a stint as a travel writer. He's going to be heading up our human interest department as our new senior journalist. Oh, and Drew, I have your first assignment.
4: Oh, sure. Bring it on.
5: It's a profile on an Olivia Klein from the town of Sunflower Valley. It's a sweet story, something easy to start with.
0: That's my story.
4: Great. So who's Olivia Klein and... where's Sunflower Valley? Sounds kind of quaint.
5: My assistant, Kate, can fill you in on all the details. I need you to go there on Monday. All right, everybody. Please make Drew feel at home. Keep making me proud, people.
4: Nice to see you again so soon.
0: Yeah. Glad you got a new shirt. Look, I have to go follow... See you later.
4: Hey.
8: Welcome.
4: Nice to meet you all.
5: Okay, I have a call with Grant in a few minutes. Could you be a lifesaver and check on my dry cleaning? I need that dress for the gala. Is something wrong?
0: I just... Well, since I did all the research and I pitched you the Olivia Klein story, I was wondering maybe you'd give me a shot at writing it.
5: You want to write the story?
0: Yes, of course. No, I'd love to. You know, that's always been a dream of mine.
5: Listen, Kate, we've talked about that before. I have no doubt that someday you will make a great writer. But with no degree, no prior experience, I love your proposal. But as editor-in-chief, I just can't trust that to you now. And besides, Kate, you know how much I need you here.
0: No, of course. I understand. But hear me out. I grew up in Sunflower Valley. I know the people there. I even know Olivia Klein's family.
5: Yeah, no, I'm sorry. We've just got too much going on. I still need my expense report done, and it's Don's mother's birthday next Wednesday. I need a gift, and do not get me started on my kitchen renovation.
0: That's not a problem. You know how I get things done. But this would be a chance on a story that is very close to my heart.
5: I hear you. Okay, so if you can keep up with everything else, I don't see why not.
0: You're gonna let me write the story?
5: No, I'm gonna let you go with Drew, but strictly as a researcher and his assistant. You can show him where the bones are buried, so to speak. Help him with anything he needs. But he is the writer on this, understood?
0: Understood. Thank you. Thank you.
5: Try and learn something from him.
0: So I'm going just me and him.
5: Get yourself on that flight Monday morning. I want a report every day, and I'm still gonna need you to be available 24/7.
0: Absolutely. Thank you, Patricia. I really appreciate it.

0: Huh. So this is Sunflower Valley, huh? Where are all the sunflowers?
1: Well, we're at the airport. It was surrounded by miles of sunflower fields.
0: Right. I see. Yeah, of course. I've only ever been to a lavender field, and that was in the south of France. There was a lot of tourists, though. I'm sure this will be much quieter.
1: We have tourists also.
0: Right. Yeah. No, of course you do. They're around.
1: So listen, your cab will be here in a few minutes. Sorry about that. There's only one cab company in town.
0: Oh, no.
1: Actually, my parents can just drop you at your hotel. It's on the way to our house. It's no problem.
0: Oh, you know what? No, I wouldn't want to put them out. But I have to say, it's pretty cool that you're actually from here. I mean, it's like I have my own personal tour guide, so.
1: Guess so.
0: Or I guess you weren't expecting to have the chauffeur.
1: My parents.
2: Hey, Kate. Oh, my God.
1: Hi, Mom.
2: Honey, we missed you so much.
1: Oh, it's only been a few months.
2: I know. I'm just so excited, and I can't believe you're staying for a whole week. And who is this handsome young gentleman? You didn't mention you were bringing somebody. Kate never brings anyone home.
1: Mom, this is Drew. He's my colleague. I'm helping him write a story. I guess I'm his assistant. Sorry, I didn't have time to tell you over the phone.
2: His assistant? Oh, okay. Lovely to meet you, Drew. Welcome to Sunflower Valley. You know, I had a second cousin named Drew. He wasn't half as handsome as you are.
0: Oh. Thank you, I guess. Yeah, no, it's lovely to meet you, too.
3: Hey, let me help you with that bag.
0: Oh, well, you know what? My cab should be here any second, so.
3: If you're waiting for one of Larry's cabs, you could be waiting here about a week. Where are you staying, son? We'll be happy to take you in the truck.
0: Oh, yeah, thank you. That's great. I think I'm staying at the Beverly.
1: Yep.
3: Beverly? Oh, no, no way.
1: Oh, Dad, no, it's fine. The Seattle City News is paying for it.
3: Nonsense, honey. You don't come all the way from Seattle and stay in some soulless corporate hotel. Not when we have so many beautiful options here. You know what? You can stay in our guest house. What do you say, hon?
2: Well, sure, we'd love to have you.
0: You know, it's a very kind offer. I wouldn't want to impose, so.
1: See, Drew wants his own space. And the corporate hotel is probably way more up his alley.
0: Well, you know what? On second thought, the guest house sounds kind of perfect. I mean, do as the locals do, right? Trust me, I've stayed in plenty of hotels. I'm not missing much.
2: Wonderful.
3: You can say that again.
2: Great.
0: Thank you.
1: Oh, here, take that.
2: We actually renovated the guest house a few years ago. I gave it kind of an Italian Tuscan type theme. At least I think so.
3: Ooh.
2: Right, Joe?
3: Right, honey.

0: All right, Drew. This is us, and the guest house is just a little further along that path. Joe will show you.
1: Great. Thank you so much, both of you. I mean, what a treat to stay in such a homey place.
0: Oh, it's no bother. And if you need anything, you just let us know, and I'll get Joe to bring down a plate of snacks later.
1: Wow. Thanks again. Kate, I'll see you bright and early.
2: See you tomorrow.
3: Come on, I'll show you where you live.
2: Have a good night.
0: Welcome home.
2: Aww.
0: Come on, let's get you settled. Oh, he's a catch and very friendly.
2: Well, yeah, but you and Dad didn't need to roll out the red carpet for him. He's only a colleague, and I just met him.
0: Honey, we are very proud of our hospitality around here. You know that. He seems nice and happens to be very, very handsome.
2: He's not that handsome. Well, anyway, I should manage your expectations. That is not what's happening here. He's just another guy doing my dream job.
0: Oh, I'm sorry you didn't get the news you wanted. What happened?
2: Well, she read my submission. Then she gave the story to this guy. I practically begged for the opportunity to write on the piece, but I don't know. He's new and he's a CEO's son or something.
0: Oh, really? The owner's son?
2: Yes, and what? He gets to write my story about our town, our legacy. Why him? It's like Patricia doesn't see my potential as a writer. She only sees me as a gopher or something.
0: You're not a gopher, you're my beautiful daughter. You have to look at this as an opportunity. Your time will come.
2: Thanks, Mom. Mm-hmm. It's not quite the same, but I know you're right.
4: Okay, so here is the itinerary.
5: Wow, itinerary. Okay, do we really need one?
4: Every trip needs an itinerary. Plus, I love a plant. So.
5: Sorry, how many pages is this? I hope you scheduled us some free time in here.
4: You're welcome.
5: How did you even have time to do all of this?
4: That's what weekends are for.
5: Ugh, I mean, never to spend a weekend with you.
4: Anyway, so I thought we would start at Olivia's old lake house, see where she came from.
5: Just sorry, hang on. Can we take a quick step back? Who is Olivia and why are we writing about her?
4: You didn't read my brief, did you?
5: No.
4: So, Olivia Klein. She was born in 1900 here in Sunflower.
5: Wow. That must mean she's... Wait, how old is she?
4: Wow, you really did not read my brief. She has been passed away for over 40 years.
5: Right, now that makes a lot more sense. Okay, and what was so special about this Olivia Klein?
4: Well, recently one of her family members found some of her old journal entries, and they contain dozens of stories of people she helped all over Sunflower with matters of the heart. And her family didn't really know anything about it, so I thought it'd be really interesting to delve deeper.
5: Matters of the heart. Is that your way of saying love?
4: Anyway, all her life, she kind of set people up, like a matchmaker. And according to these journals, there were a lot of success stories. And some of the people she helped are still around.
5: Sounds like you were a big fan of this woman, huh?
4: Yeah, I think we would have gotten along.
5: Okay, so what's the plan?
4: Well, I asked around and I managed to find a few of the couples from the journals. So I set it up for you to interview them, and then I thought between interviews, I can show you the sights of Sunflower Valley. That should give you enough for you to write your piece. What's the matter?
5: I don't know. I just wasn't really expecting this kind of thing. I mean, when Patricia said human interest, I just thought maybe this Olivia had done something extraordinary.
4: What could be more extraordinary than love? What's funny?
5: I'm sorry, you can call me a cynic, but you don't really believe in all that stuff, do you?
4: Believe in what stuff? Love? Yeah, of course I do. And wow, you really are a cynic.
5: Matchmaking, I don't know. I'm just not sure I'm the man for this job, so.
4: Some people would kill to write this story. It means a lot to me. I really want you to do it justice.
5: Sure. Yeah. So what's first?
4: Okay. I thought we would start at Olivia's old lake house.
5: Olivia's lake house. Okay. Mm-hmm. And how are we getting there? Cab? That could take days.
4: No. I have set up a little surprise.
1: Okay, you can see the sunflower fields much better from up here.
4: Yeah, some of them. Beautiful, isn't it? I used to play hide and seek in those fields.
1: Sunflower Valley sure is beautiful.
4: Yeah. There's a little creek down on the left. We're gonna pass it in a minute.
1: Oh. You know, you're really lucky to be from such a charming part of the world. Look, Kate, can we start over? I feel like maybe we got off on the wrong foot.
4: When I spilled coffee all over you, or when we were randomly sent to Sunflower Valley together?
1: This assignment seems really important to you. Patricia said you had some sort of connection to it.
4: More than a connection, the story was my idea.
1: Really? I didn't even... What am I doing here, then?
4: Well, I'm just Patricia's PA. I don't write stories. I just come up with ideas every now and then. And it is very dear to my heart. But the most important thing to me is that we do justice by Olivia and we tell her story correctly.
1: Yeah, I agree. I'm in. I think we'll make a great team.
4: All right, here we go. This is Olivia's house. What do you think?
1: It's beautiful. Do I get the 50 cent tour?
4: Sure. And for you, the VIP discount.
1: Oh. So nobody actually lives here?
4: Not at the moment. No, the family's been doing a big renovation.
1: Sweet. And the family's okay with our assignment?
4: Absolutely. We have their full blessing. They are very intrigued to see what we find out.
1: Okay. Oh, and do you have that journal you were talking about? I should probably take a look at that.
4: Yep. I left it at home. I'll show it to you later.
1: Okay. I will stop asking questions because I can see that you thought of everything.
4: So Olivia lived here with her husband Gordon and their three children. And when Olivia and Gordon's time passed, the family decided to keep the home. It's kind of a second family house so they could keep enjoying it and these views.
1: Yeah, I could see why.
4: And this is Olivia and Gordon on their wedding day. They got married right here at the lake. Apparently it was a beautiful summer's day, just perfect. I've always thought it would be magical.
1: Was there a special back in Seattle? I'd be happy to drop a few hints for you.
4: No, it's just a little dream I have. Here, I'll show you the lake.
1: Great. Oh, wow, what a view.
4: I know. This place is a little piece of heaven.
1: Perfect place to do some crafty matchmaking. I can tell this place means something to you.
4: Well, who wouldn't like it here? Plus, country air is food for the soul. My mom always says that. There's plenty of it here. You ready to meet the first couple?
1: Absolutely. Let's do this.
4: Hi.
1: Hi.
4: You must be Freddie. It's lovely to meet you in person. We spoke on the phone. I'm Kate Francis. This is my colleague, Drew Hutton. He'll be writing the piece on Olivia.
1: Oh, well, actually, Kate will be leading our interviewing.
4: I will.
1: Yeah.
4: I will.
6: Honey, the newspaper people are here. It's awfully nice to meet you.
4: Yeah, nice you to too. Meet you.
7: Hi. Why don't we sit out here in the yard, and I'll go get us some homemade blackberry cordial.
1: Blackberry cordial? Mm. Betty, you are speaking my language.
4: Why did you tell them I was going to do the interview? I'm not supposed to.
1: Well, Patricia said that I'm the writer, but she never said anything about who could ask the questions. Let's do this together.
7: Here we go. Fresh blackberry fizz. It's a little on the sweet side.
6: Just like you, honey.
7: Oh, stop it, Freddie.
4: That's lovely. Thank you. Oh, oh, Betty. Oh, that's sweet.
1: That's nice.
7: Mm. Now, what would you like us to do? We've never been interviewed before, and it's all very exciting, but we're a little nervous.
4: Well, firstly, thank you so much for speaking with us. Mm. As I wrote, you were doing a piece based on the journals of Olivia Klein that her children recently discovered.
7: Oh, yeah. Olivia was so wonderful. She's the very reason why Verdi and I are sitting here together today.
4: So tell me more about how you knew Olivia.
5: Well, now hang on a second. Betty, I need to get the recipe for this blackberry fizz.
7: Oh, it's very easy. Just a little fermentation and a lot of sugar.
5: Right. Freddy, I get the feeling she spoils you like this a lot, huh?
8: Absolutely. Betty's a great cook, too.
5: Oh, well, remind us to come back for a meal sometime.
8: I was born and raised in New York City, but my family used to summer in Sunflower every year. And Betty worked at the local florist here. I have to tell you, the first time I laid eyes on her in that flower show, I thought I'd seen an angel.
7: Oh, stop it, Freddy. He wasn't too shabby either. But he came from a very well-to-do family, and they just spent summers here. So I didn't hold out much hope.
8: But I did. We couldn't get enough of each other.
7: It was the most magical summer. But when Freddy's folks found out that he was getting serious on me, that was the last summer they spent here.
8: But when I told them that I loved Betty and I wanted to marry her someday, they made sure I'd never see her again.
7: I was devastated. But my mom told me that if it was meant to be, he would write.
8: I had been writing to her. I wrote her dozens of letters. But eventually I stopped because I never got any back.
4: That's terrible. That must have been so hard. Is that when you met Olivia?
7: Exactly. She had come into the shop one day and was immediately sensitive to my mood and asked me about it. I told her the whole story about me and Freddy and how I hadn't heard a single word from him since he'd left.
4: What did she do?
7: This was hard for me to believe. But after I told her everything, unbeknownst to me, she took it upon herself to travel to New York and contacted Freddy's parents. It cost her a fortune, and she only knew me as a flower girl.
8: Well, I was there when she came to our apartment. In front of my parents, she asked me if I knew Betty from Sunflower, and had I tried to reach out to her.
7: Olivia knew something strange was going on. So she finally got Freddy's folks to admit that they had bribed the postman not to send his letters and make sure he never saw mine. Somehow she got through to them. The next summer, they returned, and my Freddy came back to Sunflower. And here we are, over 50 years later.
5: So, why do you think Olivia became so invested? I mean, it sounds like she really went above and beyond.
7: Oh, definitely. She would say that everyone deserves to love and be loved. Oh, Freddy, show them the sunflower.
4: Who could argue with that philosophy?
7: She changed our lives.
5: Oh, what's this?
8: This was Olivia's wedding gift to us.
4: Oh, a sunflower.
7: You know, sunflowers are traditionally a symbol of longevity and lifelong happiness.
8: It reminds us every day how lucky we are to have found each other and how thankful we are to Olivia.
4: It's a really beautiful story, you two.
5: Yeah. You know, honestly, I think love like yours might be from a time gone by.
7: Oh, I'm not so sure about that.
4: Thank you so much for talking with us.
7: Anytime.
5: And thank you for this fizz. I'm gonna have to try this recipe.
8: To Olivia.
7: To Olivia.
4: Oh, to Olivia.
5: To Olivia.
4: Oh, it's Patricia.
5: Oh, I'll let you.
4: Yeah. Thanks. Hi, Patricia. Everything okay?
9: Not really. My dress for tonight's
0: charity gala never came back from the cleaners.
4: It hasn't. I'm so sorry. Let me call them and find out what's happened.
0: Okay, I need it by tonight.
9: How's Drew's story coming?
4: It's coming along. We just
9: interviewed the most lovely couple.
0: How are you guys getting along?
4: I'm helping get the job done.
0: Great. Hurry back.
4: Okay, bye.
5: Everything okay?
4: Oh, yeah. Nothing I'm not used to with work. My job can be a little uninspiring sometimes, but I shouldn't complain. You want me to call a cab?
5: Well, the weather's still nice. You feel like walking back?
4: Sure.
5: Right.
4: That was some story back there, huh?
1: Yeah. It was pretty sweet. It sounds like they got really lucky.
4: Might not have been just luck. Maybe it was fate.
1: Right. The soulmates thing, yeah.
4: Why are you so against that idea?
1: I'm not against it. I just think it's, I don't know, a way of you making order out of serendipity. Maybe I'm just too much of a pragmatist.
4: I guess you are.
1: Look, if Freddie and Betty were meant to be, would they have been without Olivia?
4: Olivia might have been an agent of fate.
1: Touché.
4: Thank you for helping me at the start there. I think I kind of jumped the gun before they were ready back there.
1: No, you were fine. I just think you can, you know, get more out of people if you make them feel at home from the beginning. If you mention the little things.
4: It really seemed to work. Thanks.
1: So how long have you been at Seattle City News?
4: 5 years.
1: Wow. So what's next for you?
4: Well, junior journalist is my next career goal. I've been trying to enroll in classes online.
1: How's that going?
4: No time. Trisha's got me working 24/7.
1: Well, I wouldn't give up.
4: Thanks. I won't.
1: Well, I don't know about you, but I am starving. You have any dinner plans on that little schedule of yours?
4: I do. My mom is making dinner.
1: Nice.
4: Yeah. Yeah, I can recommend Giovanni's in town. They have a really good thin crust.
1: Oh, yeah. Oh, right. I'll head over there.

0: So, how did it go today? With Drew, I mean.
1: You know, it wasn't so bad. He didn't do much research beforehand, but when the interview got going, he's really good. Taught me a few things. He's a way of connecting with people.
0: Just like you. See, that's great. I knew you two would get on like a house on fire.
1: I wouldn't go that far.
0: Honey, we need napkins. And one more plate.
1: Why do we need one more plate? I thought it was just gonna be the three of us for dinner tonight.
0: And Drew, of course.
1: You invited Drew?
0: Of course, where else is he gonna eat? Giovanni's?
1: Yeah, exactly. Mom, we're working together. He's practically my boss right now. I want to keep our personal lives separate.
0: Oh, don't be silly, sweetie. That's not the way we do things here in Sunflower.
2: Hey.
1: Hi.
2: You? Hey. These are for you. I figured you guys see enough sunflowers, so I thought... Tulips.
1: Thanks.
0: Thank you. How thoughtful.
1: Yes, that was thoughtful. I knew she was up to something.
2: She saw me leaving for town and invited me. I hope you don't mind me joining.
1: No, of course not. It's a lovely surprise. And plus, you said you wanted the full sunflower experience, so buckle up. My mom is famous for this chicken dish.
2: So there I am. I stride out the door thinking I've got the world at my feet, when bam, in comes Kate and her 12 coffee cups crashing right into me. And that was my introduction to your daughter right there.
0: Oh, the start of a great working relationship.
1: Oh, no, it was terrible. I felt so bad.
3: Well, honey, it sounds like you inherited my elegance and grace.
1: Well, excuse me, my old ballet teacher would disagree.
0: You were always perfect at everything.
1: Wow. Thank you, Mom. I'm glad you feel that way.
2: I bet you've all got some pretty great stories growing up around here, huh?
3: Oh, never a dull moment in Sunflower Valley, I can tell you that much.
0: Kate used to play in sunflower fields nearby every day. Where did you grow up, Drew?
2: Me? Well, I'm a city boy, through and through. Grew up just outside of Seattle. Me, my parents, my older brother, Tim. Yeah, we had a really great childhood.
1: Drew's dad is a pretty big deal. Grant Hutton owns the Seattle City News, so the parent company. Your family has owned it for years, right?
2: Yep. Yeah. My grandfather bought his first newspaper in Spokane in 47, and now we're pretty big. My dad took over the reins after my granddad passed, and my older brother, Tim, is in real estate, so it all kind of falls to me.
3: When do you plan on taking over?
2: Not sure. We'll have to see. I've been a travel writer the past 12 years, and sort of heard the calling to get more involved in the family business, so here I am.
0: A travel writer, that sounds like an exciting life, man of the world.
1: It's an interesting job for a businessman's son, though. It's not exactly the button-down world I would have expected.
2: Yeah, well, I've always been one to take the road less traveled, but here I am now.
3: So, first full day in Sunflower Valley, what's the verdict?
2: Well, let's see. Horse-drawn carriage, adorable elderly couple still hopelessly in love, whole lots of sunflowers, topped off with one of the best chicken dishes I've ever tasted. I'd say we're off to a pretty good start.
0: The country air is food for the soul.
2: Well, I have to agree with that. And on that note, I am going to turn in.
1: Okay.
2: Thank you so much again, Mrs. Francis, for a wonderful meal.
0: Oh, please call me Lyndon. Thank you so much for the flowers.
2: Yeah, I have my mother to thank for raising me right, so. Night.
1: Night.
0: Good night.
4: Night, Drew.
0: Handsome and a gentleman.
1: Mom, will you stop?
4: Good luck with that.

0: Hey.
1: Hey. You don't look ready to go.
0: I'm not. I just got out of the shower. Morning.
1: Morning.
0: Wow, you look nice.
1: Oh, thank you.
0: I didn't think we were meeting until later.
1: Well, if you checked your trusty itinerary, you would know we are meeting right now.
0: I see. Guilty again, yeah. Do you want to come in? I'll just be a few minutes.
1: Oh, that's okay. I'll wait out here.
0: Sure.
1: I brought the journals with me. I thought we could have a little picnic and read through them. Makes reading through old pages much more appealing.
2: That sounds good. Where are we going?
1: Oh, this spot I love by the main lake. It's always super quiet. I actually call it my thinking place.
2: Perfect.
1: Oh, and we're bicycling there.
3: Right.
1: You're gonna love it. Oh, I've forgotten how much I miss this. Country breeze with the sun on our backs, there's nothing like it.
2: Yeah, yeah, it's nice.
1: Come on, Drew, loosen up, enjoy the ride.
2: I'm all good, thank you. Just haven't been on a bike in a long time.
1: Wait, wait, what? You were a travel writer. What do you mean, you didn't jump on a bicycle every once in a while?
2: Not really, no. I mean, I did get on this tuk-tuk one time in Thailand, but that was enough to scare me for life. Other than that, it was all planes and buses.
1: Sounds exciting, though.
2: Yeah.
1: So, this barn, it's kind of a sad story, actually. It's just a big old barn now, but it used to be the youth center.
0: That's a great location. What kind of youth center was it?
1: Oh, just a place where kids from all kinds of different backgrounds could come, socialize. I know it's hard to believe, but it's not sunny for everyone in Sunflower. Some of the local kids had it tougher, and this place was a real lifesaver for them. They had volunteers running all kinds of programs. Now, activities and sports and canoes on the lake, all kinds of things. They even had inspirational speakers come from around the world. Entrepreneurs, scientists, all kinds.
2: To inspire them that they could be whatever they wanted to be. That sounds really nice.
1: Exactly. Yeah, I volunteered here a few times. It was so gratifying.
0: So what happened to it?
1: Ran out of funding. It's a shame. Someone should really revive it. Come on, let's go. The picnic waits for no man. Okay, Mr. Cynic. You're gonna have to brace yourself. These are some excerpts from Olivia's journal. Please be advised, they may contain romance and emotion.
0: Okay, I think I can handle it.
1: I have felt such unexpected joy in bringing Freddie and Betty together. I knew my instincts were right. They're both people who deserve each other. For a moment, I wasn't sure I'd be able to help poor Betty, but I know I had to try. And I can't pretend I didn't enjoy my adventure to New York. And Freddie's face when he saw me, an 80-something-year-old showing up at his front door. It was all worth it to see them reunite. And as I walked home arm in arm with the love of my life, Gordon, I felt a warm inner glow, knowing now that there are two less lonely hearts out there.
0: Nice. Okay, I think I have a good one. Love can be a scary, daunting, and life-changing thing. Not everybody is brave enough at first to handle something that strong. But if you can weather that storm and let yourself be seen and be vulnerable, there is no feeling like it. A soulmate is one word for it. But that doesn't seem to do it justice. It's sharing mornings, cleaning up after a dinner party together, holding hands in front of the television, being truly understood by another. It's having a true friend to talk to, a companion to help shield you from life's trials and tribulations. To love and be loved is the greatest adventure. We all deserve that. She really believed in it all, huh?
1: She did. You know, Olivia's own family told me that her parents wanted her to marry the mayor's son. But she followed her heart, married Gordon instead. And even though he was unsuitable, he was the one who made her truly happy. That must have been so difficult. And I think after that happened, she went out of her way to avoid those kinds of situations, people missing out on their soulmates.
0: Well, good for her. Jury's still out on me, though. One, I'm not sure about someone helping Love along. And two, I'm just not convinced that there's only one person out there for everyone. I mean, isn't that idea a little daunting? What if we never find them?
1: Well, I think fate brings soulmates together. I mean, no, I feel like it did for my parents. I'm sure maybe you feel that way about yours, too.
0: What are you writing?
1: Oh, nothing. I just jot down notes every once in a while. I write a lot, but I have to do it in my spare time, with Patricia keeping me so busy.
0: Can I read some of your work?
1: I don't know. I'm not sure that any of it's any good.
0: Okay. Well, I mean, if you change your mind, just know that I'd love to.
1: Thanks. Okay. So you see... Oh, here. Jennifer and Michael. They own a personalized cake-making business in town. They are the go-to in Sunflower for all weddings, birthdays, gender reveals. You name it, they bake it.
0: I guess they've been at this a while if they knew Olivia back then.
1: Oh, yeah, years and years. I always wanted one of their fancy cakes, but you've met my mom. It was homemade in my house or nothing at all.
3: Oh, can I help you?
1: Hi, I'm Kate Francis. We spoke on the phone.
3: Kate, welcome to Sunny Smiles Bakery. We've been expecting you. I don't know how our paths haven't crossed before.
1: I know. I spent most of my adult life in Seattle, so I think that's why. But I'm happy to meet you now. This is Drew. He's writing the piece, and I'm his
4: co-writer. We are both journalists, and it's really lovely to meet you.
3: You too. Michael will be back shortly. He had a delivery to make. Thanks for coming all this way. You know, I have to tell you, we were so thrilled to hear Olivia was being honored this way. We owe everything to her.
4: Well, that seems to be a running theme, so.
3: Of course, right. You two, aprons on.
4: Aprons? Will we need aprons?
1: Itinerary.
4: Right. What is it this time?
3: I thought we could make our signature sunflower cupcakes. It's nice and easy. Vanilla flavored with buttercream icing.
4: Great.
1: It sounds perfect.
3: Here we go.
1: Oh, thanks. Thank you.
5: So it was over 40 years ago. I'll admit to both of you, I still feel like the fool of this story.
3: Oh, not at all, honey. Michael and I have actually known each other since we were babies. We grew up together. He lived in the farm next door. We went from building tree houses together to building science projects together.
5: It was mainly her helping me. Boy, did I need the help.
3: Oh, come on, Michael.
5: But the long and short of it is, we were inseparable.
3: And when we got a little bit older, it started to feel a little bit more than friendship. At least I thought so.
5: No, I felt exactly the same way. I just found it hard to express. And I didn't know she was feeling it too.
3: And then came prom.
1: Oh, prom, the best and worst part of high school.
3: This is the part Michael hates.
5: I didn't ask her.
4: Oh.
1: To the prom? Really?
5: I completely blew it. I was convinced that Jenny wouldn't accept an invite from a friend.
3: But I, on the other hand, was devastated. I ended up going with Stuart Drayton, who was nice enough, but he wasn't Michael.
5: And that was it.
1: What do you mean that was it? You two never talked about how disappointed you were?
5: Much worse. I did nothing. And we didn't really speak for a year. I thought Jenny was happy with Stuart. I didn't want to come between them.
1: And that's when Olivia came in, I'm guessing.
5: Right on time. I was working at the local diner after school when Jenny and Stuart came in one day looking for milkshakes.
3: Stuart and I were going steady by then, but I was still holding out hope for Michael. It was all very awkward.
5: I watched them leave together, holding hands. When Olivia came up to the counter, I didn't know who she was at all at that point. And she said, "You're in love with that girl, aren't you?"
1: She just knew.
5: And it was at that moment that I realized she was absolutely right. I did love Jenny, but nobody had ever put it to me like that before. I was heartbroken. I felt I'd blown it.
3: But not according to Olivia.
5: No, she was the one who convinced me to go after you and gave me the confidence to do it. She told me I would need some grand gesture, and even then, nothing was for sure.
6: So what was the plan?
1: Yeah, don't leave us hanging.
5: Olivia asked me what Jenny's favorite thing was, and that was easy. Cupcakes. So Olivia invited me back to her kitchen, where she herself helped me bake. Must have been 100 of them.
6: Did any of them look as good as these?
5: Mine were not much better. But Olivia fixed them up, and I took them down to our special tree down by Sunflower Creek and asked Jenny to meet me there at sunset.
3: I was very surprised with his invitation. I had no idea where he was coming from. But I went with my heart in my throat, and when I first arrived, I saw him standing there. And he's smiling at me like a puppy dog. And then I saw it.
1: The cupcakes?
5: It was kind of corny, but I'd carefully set them up to spell out, "Will you be mine?"
1: Mm-hmm. And?
3: And it was just perfect. He told me it had always been me, always and forever. And then we held each other and I cried and cried.
5: I cried too. I finally had the girl of my dreams.
1: I have to ask, did she give you that sunflower?
3: She certainly did.

0: Not bad for a small town, right?
1: That is very good. I mean, it beats some of Seattle's best.
0: Right? So, one more day of romance, and you still haven't run away.
1: No, I love Jenny and Michael. And you know what? I think you're right. Olivia wasn't just a busybody or whatever. She really seemed to care.
0: It is going to be a great piece. Sorry. It's Patricia. She needs me to order 50 candles. Not even gonna ask why. Got it. Sorry about that.
1: No. Are you always on her clock?
0: Oh, I didn't sleep for 2 whole days before her daughter's 5th birthday. Unicorn themed.
1: I see. So look, I've been thinking. It's strange spending so much time together, and all I know about you is your life at City News and your dream of being a writer. So, you know, we're colleagues together now. Who knows how long we'll be stuck together?
0: All right.
1: So, quick fire. I get 3 questions, and so do you.
0: Okay. Hit me.
1: How and why have you managed to stay Patricia's assistant for so long?
0: Ooh, why would you ask that?
1: I mean, she doesn't seem like the easiest boss in the world. And it's my question, so.
0: Okay. When she took me under her wing, she said if I worked very hard, she would help me with my writing. So I guess I'm just waiting for that day to happen.
1: Okay. Your turn.
0: What exactly did you do before you joined the newspaper?
1: Well, you already know I was a travel writer.
0: Well,
1: I had a blog and a bad camera, and I just went from country to country. Europe, Southeast Asia, you name it.
0: Do you miss it? The travel?
1: Good question. I thought I would. But I think I'm finding that I kind of like not moving around so much.
0: Okay, so this one doesn't count as one of my official questions, okay?
1: Okay.
0: What do you like about journalism?
1: The people. Meeting them. Really seeing them. And then telling the world about them. Okay, favorite ice cream flavor?
0: Oh, well, that's easy. Cookies and cream.
1: What? No, it's all about mint chocolate chip. I tell everybody.
0: That's my second favorite, so I'll give you that one. City or countryside?
1: Well, usually I'd say city, but

0: parents.
1: I'm sorry, did they have an unhappy marriage?
0: No, no, not at all. Quite the opposite. They were the perfect couple. My mom used to say how lucky she was to marry her soulmate. She passed away a couple years back.
1: Oh, Drew, I'm so sorry. I had no idea.
0: Thank you. I mean, it hurt a lot, and I miss her every day. But now we just try to remember the good times, you know? And my dad, he's had a little trouble filling that void. I mean, I guess 35 years of marriage will do that.
1: Sounds like they loved each other.
0: They did. And I don't know if I'd ever want to be that vulnerable. I mean, all these stories we've heard, very romantic, but all those ups and downs that come along with being in love, I think I could live a perfectly happy life without it.
1: Has there ever been anyone that's come close?
0: Honestly, no. I mean, not really. There's been some people along the way, but nobody special. Thank you.
1: Thank you.
0: Check, please.
1: We should get out of here and go find you some of that mint chocolate chip ice cream. Or better yet, cookies and cream.
0: Right.

0: Hey, you.
1: Hey, you. Just taking some notes after yesterday. I got some voice recordings from Olivia's family. I wrote them up for you.
0: Oh, thanks for doing all that extra work. Can I make a wild suggestion?
1: Go on.
0: It's pretty crazy. I don't know if you'll be able to handle it, but...
1: Try me.
0: What do you say we skip the itinerary and take the morning off?
1: Take the morning off. I don't know that we have time for that. Don't you have to write this thing anyway?
0: Oh, we've got it under control.
1: We've got it under control. I feel like one of us does.
0: Come on. I want to see this town from your perspective, okay? A hometown girl.
1: Honestly?
0: Honestly.
1: Okay, let's do it.
0: Great. Okay, well, it is official. I am terrible at whack-a-mole. I think my whole life I had no idea.
1: But you did win a teddy bear, which is kind of the highest honor in the fairground world.
0: Surely that's like a goldfish or something. But I'll take it. So this was your teenage stomping grounds, huh?
1: Yep. Yeah, we practically came here every weekend. There wasn't much to do in town, but we always had a blast.
0: And how are you enjoying your day off?
1: I'm having fun.
0: Oh, unscheduled fun.
1: If Patricia could see me, I'm pretty sure she'd freak out a little bit. I'm not usually one to stray from a plan.
0: Yeah, I kind of noticed that. But, I mean, if there's one thing these last few years have taught me, it's that life without a plan isn't so bad. You know, even if the outcome isn't always what you expected, there's a lot to be said for going off track. It can lead to amazing things. Should we set?
1: Yes.
0: Yeah.
1: So, answer me honestly. Is journalism what you really want to do?
0: Wow. Well, I love people's stories. I mean, there's nothing better to me than meeting somebody from a completely different background and completely different life than myself. Now, they always surprise you, and they all have something valuable to teach.
1: Yeah, I agree. It doesn't really answer my question. Will you be happy at Seattle City News? And with your dad technically as your boss?
0: I'll admit it wasn't always my plan.
1: But you like to go off

0: plan.
1: Okay, touche. A while back, I was in India. I was writing this piece for this big expat magazine they have out there about this local woman who had started this orphanage.
0: Nice.
1: Yeah. Yeah, it was just totally inspiring, and it really stuck with me. And I thought, you know what? I think it's time to go home. Maybe try to give back to my own community in some way. And so I wanted to come back to Seattle and start a nonprofit.
0: Really? What kind?
1: I hadn't quite decided. I just knew that coming from such a privileged background, I wanted to set something up to help those less fortunate.
0: Absolutely. It's amazing. So why didn't you do it?
1: Now, things kind of changed when my mom got sick. You know, my priorities changed, and my dad just really needed both my brother and I, and, you know, he always wanted us to join the company at some point. I mean, we own two of the city's biggest papers, and I think he kind of wants me to take over soon.
0: That's amazing. Just in a completely different way.
1: Yeah. Yeah, you know, it's what's necessary.
0: But I have to ask, if you're going to take over the company from the top, why are you doing little pieces like this?
1: Right? I mean, I guess it's just my father's way of testing my commitment. When I was a travel writer, I was jumping from one thing to the next so quickly, you know, country to country, that I think he just wants to know that I can see something through, stay put.
0: I can understand that.
1: Yeah. Plus, I'm pretty sure he told Patricia to give me the least knee assignment possible just for that extra little kick.
0: But it hasn't been all bad, has it?
1: Going off plan can be an adventure, and so far it's been a good one.
2: Okay, crazy idea.
0: Another one.
2: Let's organize a big celebration.
0: What do you mean?
2: Just right here in town, okay? Like a celebration of Sunflower Valley love so that all the people can see all the nice things Olivia did for everyone.
0: I'm sorry, I don't think I'm hearing you correctly. Drew Hutton wants to plan a party to celebrate romance.
2: Serious, okay? We can have games and lots of food, of course, and we'll invite everyone that Olivia knew and anyone else who wants to come. They can all share their stories. It'll be fun.
0: I don't know. I mean, I would have to ask Olivia's family if she's okay with that first.
2: Yeah. Yeah, well, let's go ask them together.
1: What? No, I thought you'd like this idea.
0: I do. I don't know. Let's see how we go.
2: Yeah.
0: It's a lot of work on top of everything.
2: Yeah, okay, sure, yeah.
0: Man, I think we have had enough time off. You better go, we're gonna be late for our next appointment.
2: Right. Okay, go.
0: This is Dean Richards' place. He lost his wife of 44 years a few years ago, so now he runs the farm by himself. He saw my ad and couldn't wait to talk to us about Olivia.
3: And he lives here on an actual sunflower farm.
0: Mm-hmm. Been in his family for generations. It's great, isn't it?
3: Absolutely.
4: Oh, you must be the two reporters from Seattle.
0: Yes, hi. I'm Kate Francis, and this is Drew Hutton.
4: Hi, welcome to Sunflower Farms. I've been expecting you. You know, I am sorry I'm so dirty. I've been gardening all morning.
0: Not at all. It's wonderful to meet you, Dean.
3: Yes, quite the place you have here.
4: Well, thank you very much. So how about a little guided tour before we talk?
0: Yes, please. That'd be amazing.
4: All right. This is our newest volunteer, Tessa. Old friend. We ran into each other in town recently. She wanted to help out, so here she is.
5: Hi.
0: Nice to meet you, Tessa.
4: Come, I'll show you our beautiful flowers.
0: Wow, very organized. Pretty soon you'll be writing itineraries.
3: Okay, let's not get too ahead of ourselves yet, okay?
4: I miss my beautiful Jane terribly. She was a wonderful woman.
0: I'm sure she was.
4: We actually met on a train.
0: On a train journey? How romantic.
4: She was on her way to Wisconsin, and I was on my way back to Sunflower. We were sitting in the same car next to each other, but neither of us said anything. We rode in total silence for the longest time. I was just too shy to start a conversation with her. Then suddenly the train lurched and she spilled her tea all over me.
2: You know, I've actually heard of things like that happening, Dean. But tell me, do you think maybe she did it deliberately just to get your attention?
0: Excuse me. I am sure it was a perfectly innocent accident.
4: Mm-hmm. I don't know. Maybe it was a bit of both. But it got the conversation started, and once we got going, there was no shutting us up. Once I looked at her, I just thought, that's it. That's us for the rest of our lives.
0: Soulmates.
4: Oh, definitely. When we got to her stop, she wrote her address and phone number on a napkin and handed it to me.
0: So you got in touch?
4: Oh, it wasn't that easy. When I got off the train here, I was clutching that napkin. But a gust of wind caught it and blew it onto the tracks. It was gone. I just stood there, devastated, like I had lost her forever.
0: No.
4: I was heartbroken. Until Olivia, who was a friend of my mother, stepped in to rescue me. I told her the whole story, and that Jane, you know, I didn't even remember her last name for crying out loud. That Jane was a secretary for a banker in some tiny Wisconsin town. And then without even telling me, Olivia took it on herself like some kind of private investigator, and she started combing through pages and pages of companies and names. She spent hours on the telephone contacting all kinds of businessmen and postmen all across Wisconsin until she finally found that bank in a tiny town called Cedarburg.
0: That is crazy.
2: Yeah.
4: She got me the number of that bank. And when I called Jane, she was delighted to hear from me. So we started right in like we hadn't missed a beat. Can you imagine that?
0: Wow.
4: Here, I brought this. Thought you might like to see it.
2: Oh.
4: That is us on our wedding day.
0: Oh.
4: Olivia came too. She wasn't well, but she showed up anyway. That's the kind of woman she was.
0: Who's this?
4: That's our daughter. She lives in New York with my two grandkids.
0: Oh, lovely. What's her name?
4: Olivia.
2: Keep the place, or?
4: Sure. I can't imagine letting it go after all this time.
0: You're lucky to have Tessa here to help you out.
4: Yeah, she has been a godsend and lovely company.
2: Excuse me for asking. I'm just curious. You think you could ever open the door to love again?
4: I think so, if the right person came along. Don't get me wrong, no one can ever replace my Jane. But as Olivia once told me, everybody deserves to love and be loved. That was her legacy, in my opinion. Nice meeting you folks. Good luck with the article. I look forward to reading it when you're done.
0: Yeah, we'll make sure to get you a copy.
2: Yeah.
0: Thank you for your time.
2: You take care now.
4: Yeah, you too.
2: So that's it, huh? No more surprise horses or bicycles or, I don't know, hot air balloons?
0: Nope, that's it. All you have to do now is write the article. How's that coming, by the way?
2: It's pretty good. I think I have a good idea of her life and motivations.
0: You okay?
2: Yeah. You know what? If it's all the same to you, I think I might take a little stroll on my own. But will you excuse me at dinner?
0: Of course.
5: Well, we're sorry Drew couldn't join us for dinner tonight.
0: Me too. It was different after our interview today. I think he's got some stuff to work out. He's a pretty complicated guy.
5: Well, sweetheart, it's been a real treat having you and Drew here these past few days. Your dad and I are gonna miss you.
0: Oh, me too. But we still have the weekend. I'm sorry that I don't come home as often as I should. I'm just...
5: We know your job's important, and we support anything you want to pursue.
0: Writing has always been my dream, but every time I come back here to Sunflower, Sis, hate the thought of being anywhere else. This is home.
5: Huh? You just have to trust your instincts, honey. It'll all work out.
0: I think I'm gonna go out. Go for a bike ride before it gets dark.
5: Gonna go find Drew?
0: Just wanna make sure he's okay.
5: Go for it.

0: Hey.
1: Hey. Thought I might find you here. You missed my mom's world famous beef stew.
0: Oh, I'm sorry. I just had a lot to think about. What are you doing here?
1: I was worried about you.
0: You know, meeting Dean just got me thinking a lot about my dad. And everything, really. I will admit that Olivia has had more of an effect on me than I expected.
1: It's a good thing, isn't it?
0: You know, seeing Dean in the same position as my father, just being so positive about all of it, you know, really gave me hope that maybe my dad will find another special someone. He deserves that.
1: So nice to hear you say that.
0: I've also been thinking a lot about my own life. I have spent years closing myself off from being vulnerable. And that seems really stupid now. Because what I was actually doing was closing myself off from really living. And I think that maybe love is worth that risk.
1: I think so. I was the same. Hiding behind work, never putting myself out there. Always thinking my Prince Charming was gonna come find me. But I learned three things this week. I'm ready to write. I'm ready to find love again. And there's no Olivia to help me.

0: Sorry, that's my mom. She's checking to make sure I found you. Thinks she likes you better than she likes me.
1: Wait, your mom texts?
0: Oh, yeah, she's sharp. She saved you some leftovers, by the way.
1: Oh, good, because I am starving, so. Let's go. Hey, I hear you. Hey, Joe. You a hand?
2: I don't know. You any good at splitting wood?
1: Give it a fair shot. Is that the good one?
3: Hope so.
2: Oh, not bad. Not bad at all.
1: Yeah.
4: So how's the article going?
1: It's good. It's good, yeah. We're almost done, actually. Kate's been great, and you know, I've learned a lot being here, so...
4: Olivia, she was quite a woman, wasn't she?
1: Oh, I guess Kate must have told you. Yeah, yeah. Well, you're too young to have known her, though, right?
4: Known her? She's the one who introduced me to Linda. She's family.
1: She is. What do you mean?
4: Oh, she's Kate's great-grandmother. She didn't tell you that.
1: No. No, I guess she forgot to mention that part.
4: What's so special about her?
1: You know what? Why don't you wait and see? The article comes out in a couple of days.
4: All right, I'll do that. By the way, I haven't seen my daughter this happy in quite some time.
1: Sunflower seems to make her happy.
4: Well, home is where the heart is.
1: Night, Joe.
4: Night, son.
1: Well, now this is something you can't get in the city. Breakfast al fresco in peace and quiet.
0: Well, it was peace and quiet.
1: So, I've got some news.
0: Yeah?
1: I just got off the phone with Patricia, and this piece is gonna run tomorrow.
0: Tomorrow? Why? We weren't supposed to publish till Monday. Don't you need more time?
1: I don't know why. Something else got put on hold at the last minute, but look, it's okay. I mean, the piece is practically written already. As long as I have enough caffeine, should have it ready in time. But there is one more thing.
0: Yeah?
1: I was helping your dad chop wood last night, and he told me something. He said that you guys are related to Olivia.
0: I have been meaning to talk to you about that and explain.
1: Oh, why didn't you tell me? I mean, I didn't realize just how personal this was for you.
0: I'm sorry. It's when I originally pitched the story to Patricia, I didn't want to mention the family connection. I thought she might automatically dismiss it as being too personal. But then when you got assigned the story, I thought, well, it's no longer an issue. Are you mad?
1: No, I'm not mad. I was just confused. I mean, to be honest, it explains why it was just so close to your heart this whole time.
0: I'm sorry. I should have talked to you about it. One day last summer, I was helping my mom clean out rooms at the lake house, and we found all these letters and that journal you and I read. And I just couldn't believe it. You know, all these precious memories. I couldn't get them off my mind. And I just knew I had to honor her stories in some way. I wanted people to know how much she did for others.
1: Well, that settles it. You're writing it.
0: What?
1: Yeah. Come on, you can do this, okay? You know you're a writer. We've got all day. I'll be right here with you.
0: Not an option. I told Patricia I wouldn't.
1: Come on, Patricia just wants to keep you doing her kids' science fair projects.
0: It's a nice idea, but it's not part of the plan. My time will come.
1: Okay. I mean, it's your call. Just know that I'm here for you, all right? And you can send me any story ideas you have, and I really want to help you build your portfolio.
0: When you get back to Seattle, I think you should talk to your dad. We have to sit down and really talk to him. Explore your options for taking over City News.
1: Yeah, maybe I will.
0: Okay, I am gonna make us another pot of coffee. Do you want anything while I'm up?
1: To finish the piece? You know what I need? Some more of your mom's brownies, quite a few of them.
0: Okay, you got it. Be right back. Okay.

0: ready to submit?
1: Think so.
0: It's gonna be great. You did an amazing job.
1: I couldn't have done it without you.
2: And you know what? Since we're here for longer with nothing to do, what about that Sunflower Festival?
1: I knew you'd come around. Yes, definitely. First thing tomorrow, we start putting together ideas, yeah?
0: Yeah. All right, I am going to tuck in for the night. I can't believe when we wake up, Olivia will be out there for the whole world to see.
1: Yeah.
0: Good night.
1: Good night.

0: Hey, what's going on?
1: Sorry, I know. I was so excited I couldn't sleep.
0: So what do you think?
1: It took a while, but I think Drew finally got it. And I know he wrote a beautiful piece.
0: I'm sure he did. Good luck.
1: Thanks. Yeah. This is your day, great-grandma. Come on!
2: Yeah, I'm ready, aren't you?
1: Oh. Hey. Oh. Oh, no. No. Drew?
3: I can explain, okay?
1: No, there was a mistake. This is my article. We have to call the printers.
3: It's not a mistake. I submitted your draft last night.
1: I don't understand.
3: Look, I'm sorry I didn't tell you, but you left it behind on the veranda, and when I read it, I mean, I was blown away. It was so much better than anything I could have ever written, and no surprise, because it came from your heart. This had to be your story.
1: I don't know what to say. Patricia must be furious. I'm gonna lose my job.
3: No. I'm not gonna let that happen. And she can't do that without just cause. Besides, your work, it speaks for itself.
1: I appreciate you being so supportive. I do. But you shouldn't have done this. And I flat out refuse to use your family ties to justify a breach of confidence.
3: Well, I'm not doing that. I just felt that your work needed to be heard. I mean, look, the paper wanted this story, and it was your story to tell, regardless of what Patricia says. I mean, Kate, this is your dream, okay? You deserve to have it start right now.
1: Okay, without my consent, you gave me a promotion. But let's talk about you for a second, okay? You are avoiding making changes in your life. I mean, you clearly don't want to run your dad's paper, but here you are. I would never make those kinds of decisions for you.
3: Okay, I mean, I guess you're right. I hope you can forgive me.
1: Good luck with everything. There's a plane later tonight. If you leave now, you'll definitely catch it. You don't know Patricia like I do. Maybe you should go. I'm gonna go. Goodbye. Here goes nothing. Patricia, I can explain everything.
4: Kate, I thought it was a clerical error, but I asked Drew and he told me that this article was written entirely by you and you alone. He approved it going to print.
1: Yeah, I promise. I did not mean for this to happen. I wrote kind of a mock piece just for fun. I left it lying around. Drew found it and I can call the printers.
4: Well, I'm glad to hear that you and Drew are having such a good time. Kate, you know it's too late. 500,000 copies have just been distributed across the city. The truth is, this is one of the best pieces of writing I've read in my time here.
1: What, really?
4: Really. It's sweet. Authentic, witty, compelling. You have a unique voice. I have to say I underestimated you. And maybe this should have happened a lot sooner. But that still doesn't change the fact that you were told strictly not to write or to even work on this. I'll have a conversation with Grant Hutton about this.
1: Thank you, Patricia. Bye.

0: I am just so proud of you. That piece brought tears to my eyes. I'm welling up just thinking about it. I had no idea you could write like that.
1: Thank you, Mom. But I'm worried I've blown up my career.
0: Oh, it doesn't matter, baby. You have to commit to what you stand for. Just like the great-grandmother you never knew and honored. She was our blood, standard-bearer of strong, driven women in the pursuit of love. And she's why you're here.
1: I know, you're right. I feel like I made a terrible mistake.
0: And Drew's gone? Oh, honey.
1: I know. I feel awful. I was just so shocked.
0: Well, who knows? This could be the start of something you've always wanted. Olivia was a great promoter in the idea of making lemonade out of lemons. It might feel good not to be in Patricia's shadow, not to be so stifled.
1: You mean unemployed?
0: Life is about how you handle Plan B, sweetie.
1: Did Drew tell you that?
0: Maybe. He seems to care an awful lot about you.
1: I'm not sure caring is putting someone's career at risk.
0: Well, you know I support you in everything you do, but you might want to give this one a second thought. Just saying.
2: So what is it that you couldn't tell me on the phone or back on the road?
3: Well, I mean, I wanted to show you something, Dad.
4: You brought me all the way out here to see an old barn? Come on, Drew. Couldn't you have emailed me a photo?
3: Well, yeah, Dad, I could have, but I wanted to talk to you. Alone. You know, away from the business. I mean, with everything that happened, losing Mom, I don't know, I haven't been able to find the right time.
4: Okay. You have my undivided attention.
3: Okay. I don't think I can continue at City News. And I really don't think I can take over the business.
4: Well, who asked you to?
3: Come on. We both know that was always your hope. But I'm sorry, it's just not gonna happen. I mean, I'm just not cut out for that life. I mean, you and Mom, you raised me way too independent thinking to ever put on a suit and do a 9-to-5. And I love you. I really do. And I do not resent our family's success. I just want to be my own guy.
4: You had to bring me all the way out here to tell me that?
3: Well, you know, I've always had this dream of starting my own nonprofit or something. While I was working on this human interest piece for the paper, a friend of mine showed me this old barn that used to be a youth center. You know, it was a lifeline for kids in need, and it lost its funding. I'd love to renovate it and run it, you know, really make a difference. But I don't want to do any of that without your blessing.
4: Okay. You know you always have my blessing, no matter what you do. I think it's a great idea.
3: Really?
4: And I'm proud of you. Your mom would be too.
3: I wasn't expecting that.
4: Of course. I just want you and your brother to be happy. But no more writing?
3: Well, I mean, maybe, but I don't know. I just want to try something new.
4: Well, to be honest, I'm not surprised. You were always a bit more of a free spirit from the time you were a kid and wore mismatched socks. But why here?
3: I don't know. I don't think I can explain it. I just really fell in love with this place.
4: I see. When can I meet her?
1: What are we doing at the lake house?
0: Well, your dad and I wanted to show you something.
1: What?
0: Just come on in for a minute.
1: Okay.
5: Surprise!
1: Did you do this?
6: Hi, Kate.
4: It's nice to meet you.
1: Mr. Hutton, hello. It's nice to meet you, too. May I ask, what are you doing all the way out here?
4: I guess I'm here on business. I read your article.
1: Did you come to fire me in person?
4: Fire you? No. I came to offer you a new job. Your article. I have to say, it was quite something. Apparently, we've been getting emails all morning from people wanting more.
1: Really?
4: Absolutely. So I've asked Patricia to make it a monthly feature. A series, if you will. The love stories of Sunflower Valley. What do you say?
1: Sure. Yes. Thank you.
4: Well, all right then. We'll discuss the details later. There's somebody who wants to talk to you.
3: Hey, you.
1: Hey, you.
3: You look so beautiful.
5: All right, everyone. We have food and drink over here. Follow me. And we have games, too.
0: Wait till you see all this.
1: You came back.
3: Well, actually, I never left. Take a walk with me? So, I spoke to your parents, and we decided to plan a little something to honor Olivia, Sunflower, and you. Just like we talked about. Maybe something that can be repeated for years to come.
1: It's perfect. And everybody's here. I love it.
3: Yeah, there's even a Sunny Smiles cake up there for you. And I don't know if you noticed, took a page out of Olivia's book and encouraged Dean to bring Tessa. That Sunflower Valley magic is working. And maybe I'm more than just them.
1: Who would have thunk it? Listen, I wanted to apologize to you for what I said last time we saw each other.
3: Don't worry about it.
1: No, you did what you did for me. And you didn't deserve that.
3: Well, I apologize for taking such a huge risk. I mean, I was only doing it because I believe in you. And, there's one more thing. Kate, you know what a huge cynic I was before I met you. And, you know, before I came here.
1: Just a little.
3: Yeah. But you. You changed everything. You were talented and beautiful. You make me laugh. You question me and challenge me. Heck, you even spill coffee on my white shirt, so.
1: Not intentionally.
3: Right. Yeah. I honestly didn't know I could feel this way about somebody.
1: Me too.
3: Oh, and there's one more thing. I got you a little something.

0: It's beautiful.
1: What now?
0: I think we start writing our own story.

0: Was there a full moon last night?
1: I don't know. Why?
0: I don't know. There's got to be some reason why today's been so crazy, huh? I've never been so busy in all my life.
1: Oh, me, I love it. I couldn't be happier. I love the action.
0: Hey, see that?
1: Let's get him.
0: Okay.

0: I'll call it in.
1: This is Ludlow 7 requesting a Wander warrants on California tag 148, Edward Ocean Frank.
2: Control, Roger, stand by.
3: Hey, I don't know where my head was at. I didn't even see you guys. A little siren went off.
0: Can I see your license and registration, please?
3: Yeah, sure. I just hope the registration is here.
2: Ludlow 7, we have a stolen vehicle report on California 148, Edward Ocean Frank.
4: You okay? Let's get him! Okay, come on!

Ludlow 7 to control. 148, Edward Ocean Frank. Last seen going west on Cabrillo. We lost him.

0: Hey, Mike, where have you been?
1: Yeah, since you've been riding with Luke, you keep ending the day late.
0: Haven't you heard I'm bucking for sergeant?
1: Is that right? Well, I don't know about you, but I hear that he's bucking for something.
0: Oh, Luke's just into being a cop. You guys gonna wait for me? I've gotta pick up Marissa and I'm late as it is.
1: And Steffi's gonna pick me up and I don't want to be late.
0: Oh, by the way, I invited Luke and Helen to join us. Is that okay with you guys?
2: I'm with Marissa. I won't even know you're around.
3: Okay.

0: Captain.
1: Pull a file on this, will you please, Mary?
2: Lieutenant.
1: Yeah.
0: I got him. Well, well, well. Vincent Maslin, you know him. Sure, he's an old customer. He's a local pusher with some big-time connections. Think we got a make sheet on him right here. Hasn't been around for quite a while. Yeah, here it is. Felony warrant outstanding. 2-year-old address.
2: Want me to check him out?
0: Yep. What do you mean, now?
2: Sure, why not? I don't mind the extra duty. I got a personal stake in this.
0: Now, look here, Harris. You just got off duty 20 minutes ago, and you were overtime when you did that.
2: I told you I don't mind.
0: Well, I do. There's no 24-hour cops in this precinct. If that's what you had in mind when you transferred over here, forget it.
2: I'm just trying to do my job.
0: Well, then show up for work in the morning with the rest of the men on your watch.
3: Will that boudon stay back tomorrow later?
4: All I'm saying is there's something wrong with the system that expects you to get involved on the job and then expects you to cut it off when the day is over.
5: Well, it's a lot like medicine, you know? A lot of us take it home with us, but it doesn't do the doctors any good and it doesn't do the patients any good.
4: Okay, how do you do it? How do you cut it off when the shift's over?
3: You hang up your uniform and leave the streets in your pocket.
4: Is that what you do?
3: Mm-hmm.
4: You don't take it home?
3: Mm-hmm.
4: Come on, Webster. I've heard stories about you in the locker room, bull sessions, you and Chris and Mike. You're known as good cops, and that's because you care. You leave all that care in your pockets when you go home.
3: Luke, this is Steffi. Now, when I have a date with a girl like Steffi, I try. I try very hard.
6: My, my, my. How the times, they do change.
3: What?
6: 2 weeks ago, we had a date. Tickets for the theater. Curtain went up at 8:30. You picked me up at 9:15. Now, who were you caring about then?
3: Well, I told you, that was a different story. That was an old woman, three kids living out of a car.
4: Yeah, yeah, I heard about that. What you and Chris, on your own time, did for that old lady. Get her a place, something to eat, bread, vegetables, a steak.
7: Order me one, too. Medium rare. That dancing's work. I'm hungry.
5: And I'm thirsty.
4: What you did for that old lady, you and Chris. That was an exception?
3: I guess.
4: Okay, Masler's my exception. He's a dealer, and I want him. Bad enough to put an extra time to get him, because I enjoy tracking scum like that. But that's no good, see? You know what the department wants? A cop who goes through the motions. No fuss, no wave, no extra paperwork, man. Well, that's not for me. That's not the kind of life I want to lead, because if I wanted that, I could have been a bank clerk. You know what I call guys like that? Scarecrows in uniform.
5: Well, if it keeps the crows away. The conversation's getting pretty heavy.
3: Yeah, she's right. Enough of this boring police talk.
4: Oh, I'm sorry. I didn't know it was boring. See, my wife's got this code 3 that goes off in her head every time my conversation doesn't go in the direction she thinks it's supposed to.
5: I just thought people might like to hear.
4: Yeah, well, nobody asked you, Helen.
5: Hey, look, you know, I kind of agree with Helen.
7: So do I. Look, why don't we dance, drink, and order some dinner?
4: You guys order up. I'm not hungry. I think maybe I ought to be alone for a while. Go for a drive. Mike, do me a favor. Will you drop Helen home? I'd appreciate it.
7: What do you say to another dance?
5: I should never ask.
7: Okay.
3: I'm sorry. I hope I wasn't responsible for that in any way.
6: No. Luke was. I was. We always are. One of our good nights out on the town.
8: I hope that the trouble between you and Luke isn't because he's a cop. Because he's a good cop. He's one of the best. He's involved, and when you're involved, you don't shut it off just like that.
5: Would you like for Mike to take you home now, Helen?
6: Oh, no, no. I'll sit here with you, if you don't mind. Luke won't be home for a long while yet. Even when he is, we don't talk much. You know, we have an 8-year-old who doesn't want to go to sleep because he's afraid of missing something. That's the way Luke is. He has to be out there on the streets because he's afraid he might miss something. He's gone from the house more and more.
5: Gone where?
6: I don't know. just gone.

0: fucking jack him, huh?
1: Fred.
0: You rotten pig.
1: I said, give him all the shots. All right, everybody. I'm a police officer. The show's over. Move along. Just move along.
0: I guess it had to happen sometime.
1: What's that?
0: Some pig like you putting the arm on me.
2: Your first arrest, kid?
0: Yeah. Isn't that a laugh? I'm a first offender. I get my probation, and I'm right out on the streets again.
2: You got it all figured out, huh?
0: Yeah, I do. And it's eating your liver out knowing it, isn't it? Man, I can't wait to see your face when the judge lets me walk right out of that courtroom.
2: You know, maybe you're right. Why don't you and I have a little talk?
0: About what?
2: Well, you see, we have
0: I don't have to
2: problem.
0: Say anything to you. What's your problem?
2: Like you said, this is your first offense. And you're right. The judge will probably kiss it off, forget about it.
0: Yeah, I think that's beautiful.
2: I think it stinks. Well, this is a freebie. Maybe next time you'll hurt someone. You might even kill somebody.
0: Yeah, maybe even you. I'd love that.
2: No, I'm sorry, kid. Somebody's got to teach you a lesson. I don't want you to get into any more trouble.
3: APB out on one Vincent Masler. He is a member in good standing of a well-organized group of drug merchants. Haven't seen him around for quite some time. So if he's back, maybe the others are too. You have a description of this man, so keep your eyes open. One of you gentlemen in blue has been racking up quite an impressive list of off-duty arrests. And naturally, I am curious as to why this is taking place. So, Officer Harris, would you care to address yourself to this?
4: Well, I live in a high-crime area, and it's hard to go to the supermarket without seeing something coming down.
3: You spend a lot of time walking to the supermarket?
4: Well, sir, it just happens. I see a crime being committed, I do something about it if I can. That's my job, isn't it, Lieutenant? Or am I doing something wrong?
3: I don't know, Harris. However, I shall accept your explanation until I hear otherwise. All right, that's it. Check your pin maps. Hit the street. Dismissed. Danko, I'd like a word with you, please.
5: Yes, sir.
3: How are you getting along with Harris?
5: Okay.
3: No problems?
5: No, just the opposite. I think we make a pretty good team.
3: I see.
5: I'm learning a lot.
3: In what way?
5: Just the way he is. Nothing's ever routine.
3: Kind of exciting, would you say?
5: Yeah, it's never dull with Luke. Is something wrong, Lieutenant? Is there some reason why you're down on Luke?
3: No, Danko, I don't think so. He's a new man in the precinct, and I'm taking an interest, that's all.
5: Is that it?
3: That's it.
6: Hey, Mike. What did Riker want?
5: He wanted to know how things were going.
6: Well, what did you tell him?
5: I told him I thought we made a pretty good team.
6: Oh. That must have been a big disappointment to him.
5: He's okay once you get used to him.
7: So you think we make a pretty good team?
5: Yeah, so far.
7: So nice.
8: Ladlow 7, possible child beating in apartment 1A at 2147 Alberta Street. Use rear stairs, code 3.
9: This is Ludlow 7, roger.

0: See something like that. They say you get used to it.
1: How do you get used to it?
0: I don't know. I never could. I guess you and me are alike and more in one way.
2: Take him down. I'll call it in.
0: Come on.
3: Mom.
0: Let's go.
2: Emergency, please. Yeah, this is police officer Danko. 84890. I need an ambulance.
4: She's got a broken arm and a slight concussion, a few bruises. Physically, she'll be okay. Emotionally, I don't know. Sweetheart? You okay?
2: No. No, I'm not. I've never seen anything like that before. I just went crazy when I saw what he'd done to that little girl. I would have killed him if Lugan had stopped me.
4: Hey, come on, you're scaring me.
2: Sorry, baby. I need to talk about it.
4: I know, but I've never seen you like this before.
2: Like what?
4: Well, you're taking it so personally.
2: How's she gonna take it?
4: This is me, remember? Now, I see all the pain and all the suffering that goes on here. But I try not to bring it home. Because we can't live that way. It just wouldn't be fair to either one of us.
2: Sorry, baby. I didn't mean to upset you. This is what Luke does to Helen.
5: I need some answers on Luke Harris, and I need them fast.
2: What's he done?
5: It's not a question of what's he done, what's he doing? He showed up again last night with another off-duty arrest. Now, what is with this man, Danko?
2: I don't know, sir.
5: Well, I'll tell you what I think is going on. I think he's using his gun and his badge as an off-duty hunting license, and he's using the street out there as his own personal hunting ground.
2: Excuse me, sir. May I ask a question?
5: Be my guest.
2: Isn't that what all of us are doing when we're out on regular patrol?
5: All right, maybe we are, but at least we're organized so that we know who, what, why, and where we are hunting. In his case, the who and the why are a little vague. The man is looking for trouble, and sooner or later, if he doesn't find it, he's gonna make it. And why? Because he needs it for some kind of therapy.
2: I don't think it's as bad as all that, sir.
5: Well, really? Well, he's already racked up his first victim, at least in this precinct at any rate.
2: What do you mean?
5: What's his name? Maury Sykes. All right, he's a punk, but he's just a kid and he's a first offender. He does not deserve to have a busted nose and three broken ribs. And that's what Harris presented him with, according to the kid's statement. Harris, of course, says the kid was resisting arrest.
2: You believe the kid?
5: If the kid was resisting, it'd have to be very strenuous for him to end up with that kind of treatment. And I didn't see any marks on Harris, none at all. Now, Danko, I want you to stop protecting this man. If he's dishing out some kind of personal street justice, I want to know about it. I want to know about it from you, and that's an order. You understand?
2: Yes, sir.
5: Because if that's what's going on around here, he doesn't belong in this police department or any police department.
6: It's getting worse.
1: He doesn't even come home after work anymore. You're right, and I'm frightened, Mike. Something's gonna happen to Luke, and I know it. I can see it in his eyes when he oils that police special of his. He's like a big game hunter before going into the bush. It's getting worse. Mike, did you know about Luke's brother?
2: What brother?
1: He died of an overdose 4 years ago. He was 17. Since then, pushes have been Luke's special hate. That's big game to Luke. That's what he likes going after the most.
2: Do you know where he went tonight?
1: No. I found these matches.

0: things easy, do you? Ah, you can bring me one of those. What are you doing? It's my question, isn't it? How'd you find it? I'd like to know something. Yeah? Did you beat up a kid named Sykes? Riker tell you that? Answer my question. He was resisting arrest. Come on, Luke, don't lie to me. You got proof? Go to Riker. I'm trying to help you. Don't. I don't need any help. Mike, get out of here.
1: So what's happening? Did I miss anything?
0: He's a connection. I've been following him for a couple of nights. Mike, come on, get out. Fill me in. That guy just made a drop. Some dope with John. And someone is gonna make the pickup. And I'm gonna be here when he does. Turn it over to the narcs, Luke. It's crazy to work this shop by yourself. Riker will nail you if he finds out what you're up to.
2: You gonna tell him?
0: What do you think?
2: He didn't send you?
0: Of course he didn't send me.
3: Got a burger on the water.
2: As Riker said, well, well, well. Vincent Maxler. I'm here to get a dealer. Make up your mind and do it fast. You with me? Or you're not?
0: What do you want me to do?
2: It's my boy.

0: All right, everybody, stay where you are. We're police officers. All right, spread. Okay, come on your feet. Up you go.
1: I'm a police officer.
2: I'm an off-duty police officer.
1: That guy's gonna need an ambulance.
3: I want to talk now. In there.
0: Get an ambulance. You two, inside.
3: You two.
4: When my partner and me saw Master come in.
0: Your partner?
4: Yeah, Denko here. We're on day watch together. We stopped in for a drink.
1: And I had that guy. This punk didn't get in the way.
3: I can tell you about punks getting in the way.
4: All right. Knock it off. Don't you understand this guy has Master's connection?
5: Man, can you believe any of this? Get someone in here and get me out of this place.
0: Okay, Sammy. Barney, take him in. Make it look good. We'll see you at headquarters, Sammy.
5: Yeah, okay.
0: Well, are you partners got the drift yet? What's been going on here?
1: The black dude is with you guys?
0: That's right, Danko. How about you? You get the picture?
1: Yeah.
0: That's great. This setup has been worked on for 2 weeks. We knew Masler. We could have taken him any time. What we needed was his boss. But you two clowns with your 10-pound badges, you had to come along and shoot up the place. You're beautiful. What precinct do you guys work out of anyway? And who's your supervisor?
6: So the suspect ran for the door. You gave him a warning. He fired at you. You fired back, wounding a bystander. Is that what happened?
7: Yes, sir. But he jumped into the line of fire. If he hadn't, the suspect would have been hit instead.
6: You agree with this version of events, Officer Danko?
1: It all happened pretty fast, but I'd say that Luke was accurate.
6: What were you doing there?
1: I'd gone there to meet Luke.
6: What was he doing there?
7: I stopped in for...
6: I'm talking to Danko.
7: I'm sorry.
6: Go ahead, Danko. What was Officer Harris doing there?
1: Well, I'd assumed that he might be conducting an investigation on his own time, sir.
7: May I make a statement, sir?
6: Yes, go ahead.
7: I'm having a lot of trouble at home. Danko can verify that. My wife and I don't get along. So I spend a lot of time away from her. I love to wander around, sort of.
6: Yes, go on.
7: I start to see things, street action, that kind of thing. I start to notice this guy doing a lot of business. Looks like dope to me. Then last night, I was having a beer in the brig, and Denko shows up, and we're talking, and Masler comes in. Now I know something's coming down. Then, after that, I did what I thought any police officer should do. I may be wrong, but I didn't think so then, and I don't think so now.
6: And that's it?
7: Yes, sir.
6: You want to add anything to this, Officer Danko?
1: No, sir.
6: All right, General. That's all.
7: Lieutenant, will there be any trouble coming down from division over this?
6: That decision is in the hands of Internal Affairs.
7: Yes.
8: Thanks. What?
9: Oh, well, a few words from you about trying to talk me out of that place might have hurt. You came up great.
8: Look, I wasn't trying to come off anyway.
9: Come on, Mike. Climb off that high moral cliff, you're liable to fall off.
8: You and me are alike, more than you think.
9: Maybe more than you let yourself think.
10: Michael, my boy. Hey.
11: You're looking a sickly shade of green.
12: Was it something you ate?
11: Or something you couldn't eat?
8: Yeah, you're getting close. Something I couldn't swallow.

0: should open it.
1: Can I talk to you for a second, Lieutenant?
0: We already talked, Danko.
1: Well, you can't be too pleased with me.
0: No, I must say I'm not.
1: That makes two of us. I'm not too proud of myself.
0: Why, Danko? I just don't understand why. You knew what Harris was buying for himself in that place. You knew something was going down. Why didn't you call me like I told you to in a situation like that? I knew it was a stakeout. I would have told you. You could have told him, and an innocent bystander wouldn't have been shot.
1: Yeah, I knew it. And I didn't want to say anything. Deep down, it was the hunt I wanted, the excitement, just like Luke. Lieutenant, I'm afraid that we were there for the same reason. You know, I thought that Luke was a pretty special cop because he cared, and I wanted to be like him.
0: Oh, he cares all right, to the point where it's an obsession. That does not make for a good cop, Danko.
1: Yeah. Took me a while, but I found that out.
0: But you did find out. That's the difference between you.
1: Not in time. Man's in the hospital because I found out a little late.
0: Now, don't take too much on yourself, Danko. You didn't shoot this man.
1: I might as well have. Look, you can line it up any way you want, Lieutenant. It reads out the same. How do I know I won't make those same choices again?
0: Don't do this, Danko. I know where you're headed. Don't. Now, this takes some more thought.
1: No. All it takes is a letter of resignation. I'll mail it to you.

0: Are you gonna go to work? You're already late.
1: Yeah, I'm gonna go to work. It's a little hard, though, to walk out like this. You've cut me off pretty good, Mike.
0: Look, the decision has been made.
1: Yeah, but I haven't made mine.
0: I thought it was mine to make.
1: But I have to live with it, too. And I think for a decision that important, I really ought to have something to say about it.
2: I don't want to go through it again.
1: Look, Mike, I don't want to go through it again either, but I think we have to. What are you going to do with yourself? What's going to happen to our life from this point on? What are you going to do with all the feelings inside of you that need to reach out and help people?
2: Get into something else.
1: Oh, that's great. You could go to medical school, or you could go to law school, or you could go back to college, Mike, and you could get a degree in social work.
0: What are you saying? That I can't do anything but be a cop?
1: No, that's not what I'm saying. I'm saying that you don't want to be anything but a cop.
0: Yeah, well, that's changed.
1: I don't believe you. I don't believe it, and I don't think you believe it.

0: Why?
1: Tell them.
0: They already know.
1: I think they should hear it from you.
0: Look. I just shouldn't be a cop anymore.
2: Mike, Internal Affairs has cleared you and Luke.
0: That's beautiful, Chris. It's because I became too much like Luke Harrison that I quit.
3: You're crazy. You're no more like Luke Harrison.
2: In other words, let bad enough alone.
0: What is it with you people? You got nowhere to go? You got nothing to do?
1: Oh, come on, Mike, stop it! Something?
3: Just one more thing.
0: There always is with you.
3: You gotta help me out because I don't understand. We've talked about it before. Why we joined the force. Not enough cops really wanted to do for people. We did. They all joke about it. You know that? About how we are gonna change the force. The ones who just call in their work and pick up their paychecks at the end of the week. The ones who are on the take. The ones who became cops for all the things that it could do for them rather than what they could give. The hunters like Luke Harris, out for the action. You're here at home. And he is on duty. You've left. And you've left more than just a job. You left all the love that you have and the responsibility that you took on yourself to them. Well, I don't know, Mike.

0: What is it? You got one more thing, too?
1: Yeah, I think I do. I love you. And I want the best for you. And I think that for you, that means being a cop.

0: Yes, sir. I got all that. We'll be ready.
1: Lieutenant?
0: Hello, Danko. Got a letter from you in the mail this morning.
1: Did you read it?
0: No, I didn't. I was busy. What was it, important?
1: No, not really. It was a copy of an editorial on police work.
0: Uh-huh. Well, very interesting.
1: Sir, I'd like to come back on duty.
0: Why not? Haven't used up too much of your accumulated overtime here.
1: What do you mean?
0: Well, that's what you've been out on, isn't it?
1: Yeah. Yeah.
0: Okay. Oh, you left this behind.
1: Thank you, Lieutenant.
0: Perfect timing.
1: How come?
0: You'll find out in briefing. Get your uniform on.
1: Thanks, sir.
0: So all those I have just mentioned are going to be on regular patrol duty today. Those who I am about to mention are going to be on this detail with me. This is a layout of the apartment where Masler and his boss are about to engage in a major dope transaction. It's on the corner of Washington and 23rd. Now, we're going to go there in three regular units. Sergeant Stark, who has one man with him, they're both from Narco, they'll be in an unmarked car. It's going to be Webster and Owens in one unit, Saunders and Lenski in another. Danko, you're going to ride with me. Are there any questions? Let's get out of here. All those on regular duty, check your pin maps, hit the street, dismissed.
2: Lieutenant.
0: What is it?
2: What about me?
0: Well, what about you, Harris?
2: Why are you leaving me out of this?
0: I'm not leaving you in or out. I've made my assignments, and you're not among them, that's all.
2: Yes, but this is more mine than anybody's. You know how hard I've worked to get that guy.
0: I know that, Harris. Come on, Dick.
1: I'm sorry, Luke.
2: Yeah, tell me about it.

0: Who is it?
1: It's me, Sammy.
0: You're late.
1: Taking care of business, babe.
0: You got it?
1: Wouldn't be here if I didn't.
2: Well, wait until Stenson tells me the stuff is as good as you claimed it was.
3: It's the finest.
2: From what Masler told me, it didn't take you long to get out after they busted you at the brig.
3: Didn't have nothing on me. Even the money was still in the jar. I'm as clean as a board of hell.
0: You sure nobody followed you here?
3: I look like some kind of nut. I drove around for a half hour. Ain't nobody got near me.
2: Mm-hmm. Okay, beat it.
3: Later.

0: mine, Dango. He's mine.
1: You get out of here.
0: Two of you go around back. Jack, come here.

0: Men.
1: How you doing?
0: Okay, partner. I thought you'd forgotten all about me.
1: That'd be pretty hard to do.
0: Word came down from internal affairs, right? Suspended, pending a trial board. If they think I'm going to resign before the trial board comes up, they're wrong. I'm not. They can't kick me off the force, Mike. It's all I know. It's all I've got. You tried quitting. You couldn't do it. We're the same, you and me. What would you do if they didn't let you out in that jungle anymore? It's what we love. It's all we got.
1: You're wrong, Luke. I got a lot more. So have you. Your wife. Your kids. Look, I'll see you a little later.

0: It's gonna be okay.
1: Oh, that's great. You know something?
0: What?
1: I love you.
0: I love you.

0: over.
1: Hey.
0: Got some news for you.
1: Hope it's good.
0: Yep. You know the guy that was shot in the bar? Well, they just took him out of intensive care.

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1: Come on, throw in a buck.
2: I don't tip.
3: You don't tip? What do you mean you don't tip?
2: They don't believe in it.
3: Shut up. What do you mean you don't believe in it? Come on, you, cough up a buck, you cheap bastard.
4: Tipping culture has just, you know, kind of gotten out of hand. 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
5: 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Now they expect you and I to tip self-service checkout machines so you and I can leave tips on average 20% despite not seeing a damn person who is actually helping us. They have gone too far. Who does this tip even go to?
0: Στις Ηνωμένες Πολιτείες, το να μην αφήσεις μεγάλο μπουρμπουάρ δεν είναι απλώς προσβλητικό για τον υπάλληλο. 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
6: I'm actually going to go all the way back many centuries to Europe, when, you know, in feudal Europe, kings, aristocrats, dukes, earls, nobility would give tips as extra or bonus to servants, outdoor servants, their indoor servants, always as an extra or bonus on top of a wage or a salary that the servants receive. From the time that Europeans first started coming to the United States, the first reaction to tipping was, that's feudalism. That is European feudalism. That is a vestige of a time when there were dukes and earls. We don't have those things in the United States. We're a democracy.
0: Ένας από τους Ευρωπαίους που θα ταξιδέψουν στην Αμερική για να μελετήσουν το νεαρό επαναστατικό κράτος ήταν ο Γάλλος αριστοκράτης Αλέξης Ντε Τοκβίλ. 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
6: Alexis de Tocqueville, very famous French author, came to the United States to write about democracy and said, wow, what a great thing in democracy is. He said, there is no tipping. He said, in a democratic society, you know, you can afford to get good service regardless of how much you want to tip. And workers are paid by their employers, not by the customers.
0: Για να καταλάβουμε καλύτερα την ιστορία του φιλοδορήματος στην Αμερική, έπρεπε να ταξιδέψουμε μέχρι τη Βοστόνη, γιατί εδώ σημειώθηκε ένα γεγονός που θα άλλαζε για πάντα τη σχέση των εργαζομένων με το μισθό τους.
4: Boston is definitely intertwined with the history of tipping, and very important to the history of tipping. Boston was the site of the waiter strike in 1853, which is when tides started turning in the restaurant industry a lot.
6: They went on strike in 1853 for higher wages, and the restaurant industry immediately started looking for cheaper labor. At first, they started hiring white women for less than they were hiring the white men.
4: And then, you know, a decade later, following emancipation and in the late 1860s, once those freed slaves entered the workforce, then restaurants were able to just say, oh, you want a higher wage? Well, this newly freed slave will work for much, much less.
6: After emancipation, as newly freed black people started moving up from the south to the northern cities, they started hiring black women and telling them, you're not going to get any wage. You're going to live on this new thing that's come from Europe called a tip. It was a way for the hospitality sector to continue slavery after slavery, continue to access free black labor after chattel slavery had finished.

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2: I wasn't sure I'd ever see you again.
3: What do you want from me? Nothing. You don't have to worry about me. I forgave you. All your secrets are safe.
4: God knows she'd never say anything, but she'd love to have you back.
5: Where the hell is my mother? She had Jill arrested.
6: You hurt my son. You had sex with him. And when the baby's born in prison, Michael will have sole custody.
7: Would you be willing to consider giving us another shot?
6: You were a great father, but I don't need you anymore. And I certainly don't want you. I want you to call off the deal with Winston.
3: Why now? What's changed?
8: I convinced her to let me go through with it.
3: What are you talking about, Tom?
8: I'm sorry for your loss.
6: Tom was like family. He admitted to the murder of Tom Shays.
3: I did want to ask you one question.
6: What's that?
3: It's career advice, really. Is it worth it?

0: sterling letters of recommendation.
1: Thank you.
0: I see that two of them are female partners at very prestigious firms.
1: We worked well together.
0: Why do you think that is?
1: Women trust me.
0: Well, I've been trying to replace someone for a while now. She was smart, extremely capable.
1: But she couldn't hack it?
0: No, she couldn't. The job was too brutal. We both knew she couldn't cut it, so I had to let her go.
2: Mr. Erickson, what would you say to those who call you a mercenary? War profiteer?
3: I would enlighten them. I would tell them we provide an essential service and we are paid accordingly. This
4: particular war has been your ticket to Fortune. Party started. You're watching that again?
1: Oh, yeah, you caught me. I still have 2 more hours of testimony to review. I'm sorry, I'm gonna have to leave early. I'm seeing my friend tonight.
4: The guy from high school?
1: Yeah, tonight's the only night he could meet up.
4: If you're not staying, I'm out of here.
1: Where are you off to?
4: Gonna go find your present?
1: I thought we weren't doing presents.
4: Come on, Ellen. It's Christmas.
0: I'm not just looking for how you handle the day-to-day, but I'm looking for how you handle yourself. How you think. How you react.
1: I understand.
0: Good. Maggie?
1: Yes, Miss Hughes.
0: Holly will begin her trial period effective immediately.
1: Understood.
0: You'll have a short while to learn the routine, and then I'll review your performance.
1: Oh my God. She's absolutely gorgeous.
0: Meet my granddaughter. Catherine, this is Holly, your new nanny.
2: Mr. Erickson, it says here you were in the Marines for the better part of 3 decades.
3: Yes, ma'am.
2: I applaud your service, though you're no longer in the military. Is that correct?
3: Affirmative, Congresswoman. I am not.
2: And yet, you command thousands of men in Afghanistan. Can you explain that?
3: I am the founder and CEO of the High Star Security Corporation. We're a private security firm hired by the U.S. government to protect dignitaries and other A-plus targets in war zones.
2: In other words, you run the world's largest private army. And to date, the U.S. taxpayer has paid your company over $1 billion for their services.
3: I don't have the exact figures, but you can't fight a war on the cheap, Congresswoman.
2: There's a critical issue before this committee today.
3: Yes, there is. That's why I've got on my Sunday finest.
2: We're here to decide whether or not Congress will renew High Star's contract with the U.S. government. And I'm here to tell you, I will be voting no.
3: That certainly is your right, Congresswoman.
2: And to date, the U.S. taxpayer has paid your company over $1 billion for their services.
3: I don't have the exact figures, but you can't fight a war on the cheap, Congresswoman.

0: any big holiday plans?
1: Sure. If staying home and watching porn counts.
0: It does if you watch it in a Santa suit. You from around here? Excuse me. Holy shit. Ellen Parsons, you look fantastic.
2: You're looking pretty good yourself, Kev. I like the beard. Very distinguished.
0: It's been a while. How you doing?
2: Good. I heard you own this place now.
0: Yeah. It's crazy. Half of our class still comes in here. You should be glad you got out.
2: I kind of miss it, actually.
0: Yeah. Well, Chris is in the back. He said you two were meeting up.
2: Yeah. Thanks.
0: What are you drinking?
2: Bourbon.
0: Cool.
3: You're kidding me. Come a long way since sneaking wine coolers into prom.
2: It's good to see you.
3: I was happy to hear from you, someone I wondered about.
2: Likewise.
3: I always expected big things. So you're a Manhattan lawyer.
2: It's weird, huh?
3: Must be intense.
2: Yeah, it can be. Speaking of intense, I read in the alumni paper that you were in Afghanistan.
3: Yeah, I was.
2: Said you were in the Marines. Highly decorated, a superstar.
3: My mom must have wrote that shit. Loves to see my name in print.
2: Then I heard you went to work for High Star Security.
3: Yeah. My mom's health hasn't been too good.
2: I'm sorry to hear that.
3: She's got a lot of medical bills, and High Star offered 6 times the pay to go back and do the same job I was doing, so.
2: Look, I'll be honest with you, Chris. I'm here because I'm looking into High Star and Howard Erickson.
3: What for? You're looking to try a case against him or something?
2: If there's a case to be tried. I was curious about your experience with them.
3: They get a bad rap, but you shouldn't believe the shit you see in the news. They were always really good to me.
2: Then why did you leave?
3: You're not looking to sue me, are you? Because don't forget, I got all sorts of dirt on you.
2: You do. You definitely do.
3: I didn't leave because of the company. They offered me a promotion, actually. You know, I was just burned out. It's time to come back home.
2: Can't even imagine.
3: Not that being home is some big prize. The whole experience was surreal.
2: Surreal how?
3: The week after I get back, it's Halloween. I'm on my mom's porch handing out candy. 8-year-old G.I. Joes with assault weapons walking around, skeletons, like it's all a big joke. Fuck it, maybe it's just me, but I'm sorry to go on with
2: you. It must be difficult. Can't even imagine.
3: This is strange walking through the neighborhood when you feel like you gotta keep checking rooftops.
2: Did something happen to you over there while you were working for Erickson?
3: Look, Ellen, I'm really glad to see you. I don't want to talk about High Star anymore.
2: Of course. I understand. I'm sorry.
3: All right, and I don't care what you say. Next round's on me.
4: Did he tell you why he left High Star?
2: No, but something happened before Halloween that made him leave the company.
4: What did he say?
2: He wouldn't explain it, but there's something wrong. He was a different person in high school. He was upbeat, outgoing.
4: What was your relationship with this guy anyway?
2: I let him cheat off of me in geometry class.
4: That's hot.
2: It's kind of hot when you're 16. But we ended up dating for like 15 minutes. He was a good guy.
4: Look, I know you feel pressure to bring in a case.
2: I've brought in plenty of cases. They've just all been rejected.
4: Maybe because they were long shots.
2: I think if I could spend a little more time with him, I could get him to open up.
4: What is it with you and High Star?
2: We're a private army, killing for a profit. Making money off of death.
4: If he's a friend, maybe you don't want to push him.
5: لو سمحت قول.

0: Mr. Girodo's here.
1: Hello, James.
0: How many hours of sleep did you get last night?
2: Cut the shit, Patty.
0: Oh, I got 7. The most restful sleep I've had in months.
2: It's fantastic. Can we get on with this? My client's been waiting a year to schedule this deposition.
0: Your client's deposition is part of discovery in a case that involves the deaths of dozens of people. I think a little patience isn't gonna hurt anyone.
2: I'm late for my kid's science fair. What are your terms?
0: The deposition will be held in my offices.
2: That's fine.
0: 7 days.
2: He's flying in from Paris. You get 1.
0: Your client didn't develop a deadly vaccine overnight. 6 days.
2: 3.
0: 5. Or he can wait another year.
2: If you agree to limit your questions to the trial to market period.
0: What else?
2: I want a translator.
0: I saw your client on Charlie Rose. His English is better than his French. We haven't tried a case against each other in over a decade, James. You still bitter?
2: I don't like to lose.
0: We'll get used to it. Anything else I can get you for the deposition? Croissant? A beret?
2: Fuck you, Patty.
0: Have a lovely day.

0: Hey. Why? Saying hello to Ellen Parsons.
1: Hey, Ellen and I go way back.
2: You can trust her. She's one of the good ones.
3: Yeah. Where did you get her?
0: She's a rescue.
1: Found her in a bombed out apartment in Afghanistan.
3: Gawari?
0: It's Pashto. It means something like fatso, even though she was practically starving when I found her.
3: What's this?
0: It's a medallion from my unit. Why did you want to see me?
3: I was thinking about something you said.
0: What's that?
3: You came home a week before Halloween.
0: Yeah? So?
3: I read an article saying that that week, three employees of HiStar died. Jay Rayburn, Robert Franks, and Thomas Lowry. Did you work with any of them?
0: Rayburn, Franks, and who?
3: Thomas Lowry.
0: No. I don't know them. HiStar is thousands of men on the ground over there.
3: In this article, Thomas Lowry's widow thinks that HiStar violated the terms of her husband's contract. So I was wondering, would you mind if I took a look at your contract?
0: I don't mind. I don't have my contract. I don't keep shit like that.
4: Hey, Jared Borman. Real good. How about you? The Knicks. Nah, I can't help you there. Listen, I got a name I want you to run for me. Parsons. Ellen Parsons.
5: And I'm gonna need her phone tapped.
4: Yeah, sure. P. A. Yeah.
3: Look, I won't ask about HiStar anymore. But will you at least talk to me? You've been through something.
0: There's nothing I want to talk about.
3: I know from personal experience these kind of things that can just eat away at you. A few years ago, my fiancé died. I went to trauma counseling. I didn't want to go. I didn't think I needed it. I thought I could handle it by myself. But the truth is, I couldn't. Talking to someone really helped. I understand if you don't want to talk to me, but you should see someone.
6: Sorry. I'm so sorry.
0: It's okay.
3: I'm not just here as an attorney, Chris. I'm here as a friend.

0: Nail that cocksucker.
1: Woo! Oh, glory be, that feels good.
2: Not to the enemy, it don't.
1: Wow, Howard, you really know how to treat a lady. Woo! My daddy's hooping and hollering in heaven right now. Now, tell me, what is it?
2: We're not authorized to give all the details.
1: I don't want all the details. Just what the fuck is it?
2: Congresswoman, I'd like you to meet my head of ops training, Anthony Carter.
1: Hi, Anthony.
3: It's a submachine gun, ma'am. Ah. Similar to the Chris Super V, but we've made some custom adjustments to address our needs in the field.
1: Wow, it's a beauty.
3: Less than a dozen people in the world have fired one of these.
2: We like it because it sits soft and supple in your arms like a sleeping baby. When she wakes up, she could lay out Optimus Prime.
1: Oh, yeah. Well, I thank you for the thrill.
2: Thanks, AC.
3: Yes, sir.
1: But it's not going to change my vote.
2: What kind of a dog and pony show was that up at the hearing?
1: I'm sorry. My constituents have turned against this war. They don't want to see me rolling over for a guy like you.
2: In the past, I was always able to count on your support.
1: Look, Afghanistan is the longest war in U.S. history. The people I represent don't know what the hell we're doing over there.
2: But we are there.
1: I am not your problem. Even if I vote to renew, you still lose. It's Congressman Shipley that's calling the shots in that committee. He's got all the votes against you lined up.
2: Can you get me a meeting with Shipley?
1: No, Shipley doesn't want to be caught dead with you.
2: That's why I need you and your Rocky Mountain charm. I'm sure he owes you a favor or two. All I want is a conversation with a man.
1: I'll see what I can do.
2: It will be most appreciated.
4: Hi, boy. Boy.
5: I'm home. We're over here. On the floor. What are you doing?
4: Grandma's home. You ready to do the cake and presents?
5: I got a cake. Catherine wanted to stay up and celebrate with you.
1: Celebrate what?
5: I'm sorry, Miss Hughes. It's... You forgot her birthday.
1: How is it? Wednesday already? Well, I guess it must be.
5: It said on the calendar that you gave me that today was Catherine's birthday. You're an incredibly busy woman, I understand.
1: Thank you for understanding, Holly.
5: Happy birthday, sweetheart. Let's have some cake, okay? What have you been drawing?
4: Blueberries.
1: They're blueberries. Good girl.
6: Come on! Come on! Breathe!

0: Let's do it. Let's go.
1: It's what makes travel what it is. An endless learning curve. The joy of being wrong.
0: Who are the three bitches?
2: Us.
3: I like to show off my country.
1: Ο Άντωνι Μπουρτέ σε άγνωστα μέρη.
2: Don't tell me what you ate. Tell me who you ate with.
0: It's really beautiful.
1: Κάθε Δευτέρα με Παρασκευή στις 3 τα μεσάνυχτα στο Action 24.

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1: Oh, thank you, Holly. The party was sweet. Catherine loved it.
2: I'm glad. And don't worry about forgetting her birthday. You have a lot on your mind. The big deposition's coming up.
1: Yes, it is. And I want you to know that I appreciate your effort and the bond that you've tried to create with Catherine.
2: Sounds like there's a but coming.
1: This just isn't working out.
2: Why not? Why isn't it working out?
1: I gave you Catherine's diet on the first day.
2: I have it right here.
1: Well, did you read it?
2: Of course.
1: It specifically stated that there was to be no high fructose corn syrup. Now, this cake is loaded with it.
2: Miss Hughes, you made it very clear that I had discretion over Catherine's diet, and
1: I like you, Holly. I do, but you're careless.
2: Careless?
1: Yes, and I can't have that. We're not a good fit, and you're not good for Catherine. So pack your things. There's a check waiting for you downstairs. Good night.

0: I didn't exactly know how to bring it up, or even that I should, but... You're still in touch with Patty Hughes, right?
1: From time to time.
0: Well, I think you should know. I heard the partners talking about Patty, and... Well, they're not all fans. I got the feeling that it could create some waves if they knew.
1: Thanks for looking out for me.
0: You never really talk about her. It's interesting that you still see her. I thought you two didn't get along.
1: After her partner died.
0: Tom Chase?
1: Yeah. We didn't talk for over a year. We just went our separate ways. But then out of the blue, she got in touch with me again. Wanted to meet up. And at first I said no.
0: What changed your mind?
1: She was very persistent. And I realized she could be useful to me.
0: You run legal strategy by her. Pick her brain.
2: Sancho, good to see you, man.
3: You too.
2: Hey.
3: I'm sorry I cut out early. I just couldn't stay over there anymore.
2: You don't gotta explain anything to me, man. That last shit you went through is about as hairy as it gets. So, you're really not coming back to Highstar?
3: I'm done.
2: I understand.
3: Sorry. You'd be the only reason I come back. I hate leaving you, man down.
2: We got replacements. Of course, not like anybody could really replace you. But if you're done, you're done. You gotta do what's best for you. Chris, why did you want to see me?
3: I'm not good.
2: What's up?
3: I can't sleep. For one.
2: Yeah? Yeah. Where's your head at?
3: Who knows? Every fucking thing is out of whack. I wake up. I keep thinking I should be dead. Takes me a few minutes to realize I'm not, then I get up, I walk the dog, and the day just goes by.
2: You got nothing to be ashamed of.
3: I was thinking of going to the VA. But I can't. When I left the Corps, my head was fine. It was clear as a bell. It wasn't to this last mission with Highstar that I...
2: Hey, we can help. Company's got good people. I can get you a name.
3: That'd be good, I think.
2: Hang in there, Sancho. I'll find you someone.
4: Break one of those jets, gonna kick your ass.
5: You men have about 2 seconds to stop doing anything I'm not supposed to see. Let's strap on a feed bag. It's time for chow. Amidst the turmoil, injustice, and evil in this world, we ask ourselves, how can we persevere? In this season of joy and peace, I believe we can find comfort in our commitments. Commitments to our faith, to our family, to our country. Jesus teaches us to love, to commit. He teaches us moral strength in a world of weakness and cowardice. To combat this weakness, what does he give us?
6: The gift of our convictions.
5: That's right, the gift of our convictions. In Jesus' name we pray.
6: Amen. Amen.
7: Does it have garlic?
8: Very good, yes. Very fresh.
7: My son can't eat garlic.
9: Altum hayayi al-walad. 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
8: Aywa, aywa, taban. Fish mushkil.
9: You're all set. No garlic.
1: Thank you.
9: انت مين شمال مش كده
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9: سكيل
1: Are we still on for coffee?
10: Yeah, I'm looking forward to seeing you.
1: Okay, great. See you there.
10: Thanks for calling, Ellen. See you soon.
1: What do you know about Howard Erickson and High Star Security?
11: High Star?
1: Yeah.
11: Be careful, Ellen.
1: You didn't answer my question.
11: High Star's a very dangerous target. Dozens of lawyers have tried to build a case against them, and it's never worked. It's a company that's protected.
1: That's what interests me.
11: You've been working for Nye and Everett for 2.5 years. Are you bored?
1: I want to try cases that matter to me, and I want to try them my way.
11: It sounds like you're thinking about going out on your own. All the more reason to stay away from High Star. If you want to build a name for yourself, start your own firm, you need to find a case that you can win.
1: I have a friend who I went to high school with who worked for High Star. You may know some things. I'm worried about getting him involved.
11: You should be. You know, you talk about wanting to do it your way. But there's only one way to try a case, Ellen. Whatever way allows you to win it. But if you also want to have a life, or balance, or a family, or protect your friend, No, I never answered your question 3 years ago.
1: What question?
11: Right after Tom died, we were out at the beach house. You asked me if it was all worth it.
1: And?
11: If you have to ask the question, you already have your answer. Stay away from High Star.

0: Evening, Maggie.
1: Hi, Miss Hills.
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1: Right away, Miss Hughes.
3: Sorry to take you away from your home on family movie night. I could have just told you this on the phone.
4: It's the one where they meet the mummy. I've seen it 100 times. Besides, I'd rather talk about this at the office. You said you met with Sanchez.
3: Yes, sir. After the last operation, he's in bad shape. He's having a hard time readjusting.
4: How wobbly is he?
3: It's hard to say, sir. He asked for help.
4: He turned down the promotion.
3: I think his state of mind is partly why.
4: Are you concerned about his level of commitment?
3: No.
4: You're sure? You're the one recruited him.
3: He's stand up. It's not an issue. But I think he should be evaluated professionally.
4: All right, then. Give him Dr. Barrera's info. He's the best head shrinker we have. Here. I want you to have one of these for your tree, AC. Happy holidays.
3: Thank you, sir. Any word from Congresswoman Chase on getting the meeting set up with the swing vote? Will Shipley meet with you about renewing your contracts?
4: She's doing everything she can. We just gotta have faith.
5: Objection, he's already answered the question.
2: When you bring a new drug to market, Mr. Coupe, does your company always conduct clinical trials?
6: We?
2: English, please.
6: Excuse me. Yes, we conduct clinical trials for every drug we develop.
2: Mr. Coupe, did you personally oversee the development of a vaccine called Transzec?
5: Objection. Mr. Coupe is neither a scientist nor a physician.
2: As CEO, did you ever have occasion to hear the term adverse event?
6: Yes.
2: In your industry, Mr. Coupe, what is meant by an adverse event in the testing of a new drug?
6: It can mean many things. Rashes, fevers, many things.
2: In some cases, can it mean death?
6: This is very rare, but yes.
2: More specifically, an adverse event can mean that a subject in a clinical trial has died. Is that correct?
5: Objection. He's already answered the question.
2: I want it on the record. Is that correct, Mr. Coupe?
5: Objection.
2: To what?
5: To her. I mean, whose fucking kid is this?
2: Maggie?
5: Whose fucking kid is this?
2: Maggie!
7: So, have you ever talked to a therapist before, Chris?
8: No, sir.
7: You don't have to serve me in here, Chris.
8: But you're a lieutenant.
7: Doctor's fine.
9: Oh, that's just the radiator.
8: I'm not much of a talker. I lost some of my unit.
9: How's that affecting you?
8: A lot of dreams. Problems with jobs, with friends. If you said I was having a total fucking nervous breakdown, I wouldn't argue.
9: All of the things that you're feeling, the rage, depression, grief, the guilt, that's normal. What's abnormal was the situation you were in, the trauma, the death in war. You're having a normal response to a horribly abnormal situation.
8: I don't know about that.
9: You're feeling helpless. But we can't go back and affect your memories unless you start talking about those events. Now, perhaps you can tell me a little bit about your experiences in those last few weeks.
8: I led a unit. Furmish, we should have never been on.

0: I mean, the whole fucking operation was illegal.
1: Go on.
2: If Sanchez is mentally unstable, all the more reason to be concerned.
3: That's why I sent him to a psychiatrist.
2: It's that shrink's job to get the truth out of the boy. And the truth just isn't our friend, Howard.
3: It was patient-doctor privilege.
2: Not good enough. I'll take care of Sanchez.
3: Fuck you, Jerry. You don't go near my men. You hear me?
2: Let's be clear. If anyone finds out about that last mission, I'm fucked. And you're out of work.
3: That incident is all buttoned up.
2: How come Chris Sanchez is chatting up an attorney?
3: You're worried about a lawsuit? I know how to handle lawsuits.
2: I'm worried about what comes out in lawsuits. I'm worried about what stories Sanchez might tell. So we're gonna proceed as I see fit.
3: No, you're going to consult me first.
2: Congress is turning against you, Howard. You know that. I'm your lifeline. I'm the only one who can get your government contracts renewed.
3: Put the fucking shoe down! You don't go near Sanchez, understood?
4: I'm sorry the little guy fell asleep. I was hoping these two could play together.
5: No, it's okay. Catherine has to have her lunch anyway. Maggie? Can you get Catherine her lunch, please?
6: Of course.
5: Maggie, she's gonna get you some lunch. Want blueberry?
4: I thought you were hiring a new nanny.
5: I did. Didn't work out.
4: How many does that make now?
5: I don't know. They all were incompetent.
4: You don't want to tell me?
5: I don't know, maybe 7, 8.
4: I don't have to worry about nannies. I'm a stay-at-home dad. I love every minute of it.
5: That's because you're a man. At your age, you can have a child and reinvent yourself.
4: Mm. Our pediatrician's wife runs an art and music-based daycare center.
5: Daycare doesn't cut it with my schedule.
4: So what are you gonna do? You're just gonna keep rotating her through housekeepers and assistants?
5: Till I find a good one, yes. I don't want Catherine to get attached to someone who isn't gonna be sticking around.
4: Catherine does have a father, you know. It's been 3 years. Track Michael down.
5: No. I'm not gonna do that.
4: Your son just disappears. You're gonna tell me that you don't want to know where he is?
5: I tried to reach him in the beginning. He made it very clear that he doesn't want me in his life.
4: Penny, you gotta find him. Bring him home. Make him accountable for his behavior.
5: Michael had a chance to be a father, and he ran away from it. End of story.

0: I'm here, Mrs. Lowry, because I believe that High Star may be covering up the truth about your husband's death.
1: What do you mean?
0: Do you know anything about the mission your husband was on in October when he was killed?
1: Not much. Tommy was with High Star since 2005, but I guess it was about a year ago that they tapped him for some new unit. All I know is that the pay was better, but the assignment made him real nervous.
0: And what was the explanation they gave you for their deaths?
1: The company was so vague. An ambush, they said.
0: Did your husband ever talk about the men that he worked with?
1: Yeah, nonstop. I mean, I heard all kinds of stories. You want to see a picture?
0: Yes, please, that'd be great.
1: This is his unit. Look at them, just smiling. That's Tommy on the left. And you got Jay Rayburn here. Jay could sometimes be a dick, but he made Tommy laugh. And the real tall one, that's Bob Franks. Franco and Jay Ray both passed same day as Tommy.
0: I'm so sorry, Mrs. Lowry.
1: And you see that guy? That's Chris Sanchez. You know how some guys are just naturally built to lead? Tommy said that was Sancho.
0: Your husband knew him well?
1: Tommy loved him. I mean, these guys, they would do anything for Sancho.

0: What? What?
1: It's been a long time, Mrs.
2: I called because I have a proposition. I'm looking to hire a private investigator.
3: And I heard you retired from the police force.
1: To do what?
2: To track down some information for me.
1: And who's this?
2: My son.

0: Happy holidays.
1: I received the Christmas present. Howard, you know I can't accept gifts from you.
0: I know the congressional rules, Congresswoman. It's just a little something for your tree. Have you had a chance to talk with Shipley yet?
1: Yes, I did. I did my best to persuade him, but he still refuses to meet with you.
0: I'm sorry to hear that.
1: Listen, there's really nothing else to do. You just don't have the votes. Those contracts aren't going to be renewed. I'm sorry, Howard.
0: Merry Christmas.
1: Merry Christmas to you.

0: The men who died. Rayburn, Franks, Lowry. You knew them. These were your men. Something happened on that last mission, and High Star is covering it up. That's why you lied to me, isn't it?
1: It's not something I'm gonna talk about, Ellen.
2: Security Corporation. We're a private security firm hired by the U.S. government to protect dignitaries and other A-plus targets in war zones.
0: These men trusted you. Their families want answers.
1: Look. Technically, the mission was illegal.
0: Then why did you go? Did someone coerce you?
1: They didn't have to. It was an issue of national security. We went in and we accomplished what we needed to.
0: I have a wrongful death suit against High Star, but I can't file it without you.
1: Please don't ask me to do this.
0: I could subpoena you, but I don't want to turn your life upside down any more than it already is. High Star's over there. They're breaking the law for profit, and they're accountable to no one.
1: They're taking care of me now. They got me a doctor. Guy gave me medication. I'm seeing him again first thing tomorrow. I'm feeling better.
0: It's not just about you. These men and their families, they're really struggling emotionally, financially. They deserve better.

0: Larry, it's Howard. I've hit a dead end with Congress. I need your help securing those contracts.
1: Sorry, at the moment my hands are full.
0: What the hell are you talking about?
1: Cleaning up your mess.
0: Jerry?
2: What would you say to those who call you a mercenary, war profiteer?
0: I would enlighten them. I would tell them we provide an essential service and we are paid accordingly.

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2: Congratulations are in order. You're going to be a grandmother.
3: Remind me what you do.
4: I'm sort of an architect.
3: It's always felt like I'm living in a hotel.
5: The warmth, all eye behind these walls.
6: There's somebody here tonight that I think merits special attention. Terry Brooke. Now, we all know Terry from Hollywood.
7: It's your life story, huh?
8: Let me option this, and I want to play you.
9: I'm not doing drugs, Ellen.
2: I need you to be honest with me.
10: Your account statements from my bank in Antigua. I don't see how this could have anything to do with the Tobin's money.
11: Where did you spend last Thanksgiving?
10: Upstate with a friend and her family. Why?
11: You didn't celebrate with your mother?
10: No.
11: We may have another lead.
10: Carol Tobin's missing. She has me back to her apartment in days.
12: Are you okay?
13: Carol, let me speak with Lenny alone, okay?
12: Why are you hiding her?
13: Because Zedek didn't kill Danielle.

0: 400.
1: I'd like an F, please.
0: F, yes, there is an F.
2: Carol?
1: N.
0: One N. Think of that wild card, Mike.
3: That's worth a thousand. You all right?
0: Somewhere along the way.
3: Bunch of lunch. You didn't eat yesterday.
1: G.
0: Yes, two G's. You, have
3: you didn't eat anything this morning, either.
0: I'd like to buy a vowel, please.
4: Yes, sir.
1: And I.
0: There are three I's.
3: What can I do?
5: Nothing.
3: You sure? You know, you are going to be out of here soon. It's just not safe for you to leave yet.
5: Why not?
3: Someone from the DA's office approached Joe. They're conducting an investigation into Daniel's death.
5: So how long do I have to be here?
3: Until they close the file. And when they do, then we'll get you right back to your apartment, and everything will be just as normal. Would you like to start seeing Dr. Samuels again?
5: You know my brother doesn't want me to do that.
3: But do you think seeing your psychiatrist would be helpful to you? Well, it's not healthy for you living like this. I'm going to talk to Joe.
5: Fine. Do whatever you want. He won't change his mind. And I'm going to be stuck here forever.
0: It's a D, and if you can solve it right now, you win a jackpot of $7,250.
6: I can solve it. Friday night.
3: Has anyone tried to approach her?
7: No, sir. No one's been by. Fielding's been quiet.
3: Okay. You have my number if anything comes up. Okay.
7: Sir.

0: Malcolm told us that Carol Tobin hasn't left the loft in 4 days, and the Tobins have security outside the building.
1: They're afraid she's gonna be questioned about Danielle's murder.
2: Did you find anything at the DA's office?
1: After the Ponzi scheme went public, we interviewed Carol Tobin, so I looked up the transcript.
2: What did she say about Thanksgiving?
1: After her father confessed, Carol said that she went back to her apartment alone, but no one talked to her until the next day when the authorities came to question her. But I still don't understand what you're thinking about Thanksgiving. Why would that lead you to the money?
0: Well, we think we know where the Tobins are hiding it.
1: Where?
0: Antigua.
1: And Thanksgiving was Louis Tobin's last chance to move the money before he confessed.
0: Yeah. Hopefully we can get Carol to tell us something about that night.
2: We just have to get to her without tipping off the rest of the family.
3: The planet Earth, our future, and the wind, our greatest resource. Renewable energy is no longer a far-off pie-in-the-sky ambition. It's here today as an achievable goal. And the Whirlwind Initiative wants to make sure that that goal becomes a reality. I'm Terry Brooke. You may have seen me in the silver screen saving the world in the movies, but today I'd like to ask you to join me in supporting the Whirlwind Initiative. So together, we can save the world for real. Cut. How was that?
4: Oh, fantastic.
5: Are you kidding me?
3: Hey, you have the power of persuasion, my friend. The dialogue feels a little clunky. You know if I play with that a little bit?
5: No, whatever you want.
3: All right, I'm going to give it a couple of tweaks.
5: Yeah, just go with the floor. Right?
3: Yeah. Take another crack at it.
5: Yeah, whatever.
3: We can get in little bits and pieces.
5: Good.
3: Okay, come on. Planet Earth.
5: We're going to work this.
3: Earth, maybe just Earth.
5: Planet Earth.
3: The planet Earth.
6: Helen.
1: Hey.
6: You need to see this arrest report.
1: You got busted.
6: I didn't tell Gates.
1: Thanks, Nick. Thank you.
6: You got 10 minutes, ma'am.
1: Are you okay?
7: This whole thing is bullshit.
1: They said you had over an ounce on you. Is that true?
7: Yeah, but I wasn't dealing.
1: It doesn't matter. By law, anything over an ounce is considered intent to distribute. It's a Class B felony.
7: Well, I wasn't gonna sell it, you know? I was just gonna give it to a friend.
1: Stop lying.
7: I'm not lying.
1: I can only help you if you're honest with me.
7: I'm broke, Ellen. And Eddie left me, what else was I supposed to do?
1: You should have come to me. I offered to help you.
7: Yeah, you gave me a check and then you canceled it. Thanks, a lot of help.
1: I only canceled it because you were lying to me about the drugs.
7: What's gonna happen now? Am I going to jail?
1: Probably, yes.
7: Will you be my lawyer?
1: Can't. I work for the DA. We prosecute drug offenders. We don't defend them.
7: So you won't help me?
1: I would plead guilty. You're a first-time drug offender. If you're lucky, maybe they'll be lenient.
7: Yeah, I see. I'm not your problems. You know, so why get your hands dirty? As always, you're just gonna do what's best for you. And what's gonna happen to my baby, huh? Don't you even care about Charlotte?
1: Of course I do. I'll talk to someone in social services.
7: You will?
1: Yeah, I will. In the meantime, figure out what you want to do. Let me know if you're ready to make a change.
8: Hello?
9: 8 hours and stretch. We're now able to move by
8: Carol?
9: And we found that their test scores improved dramatically.
8: Carol?
9: We charted the children's progress over the course of a year.
8: Is everything okay?
9: We implemented an experimental program to take away
8: Carol?
9: Traditional debt.
8: Jesus Christ.
10: Christ.
11: Drops.
4: What?
10: Just a few drops.
8: No, no. Your nose is no, no blood.
10: No, no, no blood. Just a few drops in her glass. In her glass. Just a few.
8: No, please don't. Don't, please. Okay. Come on. Come on, let me get you out of here. Go. It's okay. Come on.
10: Maybe it wasn't even me. Maybe something else killed her.
4: Come on, sweetheart. Okay?
10: It's just
4: everything's
10: gonna
4: be okay, okay?
10: Oh.
4: I know we met under difficult circumstances, but I appreciate these afternoons. They mean a lot to me, Tessa.
1: Me too.
4: I'm so happy that we've taken time to get to know each other.
1: Thank you.
4: Is something wrong, Tessa?
1: Patty Hughes contacted me. She wanted to know whether or not I spent last Thanksgiving with my mom.
4: Did you spend Thanksgiving with her?
1: My mom made me promise to never talk about it.
4: Did you tell Patty?
1: No. Louis was always so kind to me and my mom. Thanksgiving was the last time I ever saw him. I just don't want to get anybody in trouble.
4: If that's what your mother wanted, you did the right thing. It's going to be fine. You're a good girl.
10: Are you sure that this is okay with Joe?
11: Yes, I spoke to him, and he's fine with it. As long as you don't tell the doctor anything about Daniel Marchetti.
10: No, I won't.
11: Good. Okay, so I'm gonna be waiting right here. As soon as you're finished, you come out, and I'll take you home.
10: Okay. Thanks, Lenny.
11: I just want you to feel better. And you will, too.
12: Hey! How are you?
13: Art, this is my producing partner, Gail Sturmer.
14: Nice to meet you.
12: Miss Sturmer, it's a real pleasure.
14: Gail, please. I realize how tall you are. And even more handsome in person.
13: Hey, save that shit for the actors. We're the ones with the fragile egos.
14: Yeah, he's not kidding. Wow, beautiful space.
12: Yeah, I love it. Come on in, sit down.
14: Thank you.
12: Gail, why don't you
14: sit
12: right there?
14: Thanks.
12: So, how long have you two been working together?
14: Almost 12 years now.
13: It's underestimated.
14: Underestimated,
13: right?
14: Yeah.
12: Right. Yeah, what a great idea to have an alien and a mailman switch bodies.
13: Yeah, man, we've come a long way, huh?
14: Sure have. Now, this is a tremendous book. Wendy is deeply moving work.
13: You can't stop talking about it.
12: Well, thank you. I really do appreciate that.
14: No, it's true. See, blockbusters pay the bills, but it's a smaller film
13: Your
14: that really excites us.
13: Your story needs to be told.
14: Look, to Absolutely. Be honest, when Terry first told me about this, I thought, so what? We'd seen it on CNN, we got hit over the head with it on Greta, but the truth is we hadn't been told the whole story.
12: What do you mean?
14: Well, your trial played out in the press is completely one-sided. It was the corrupt corporate thief and the do-good female lawyer. Your book throws that watered-down bullshit on its head.
13: We love the idea of flipping the story around.
14: Yeah.
13: It's about a good man who got caught up in something, he lost himself,
14: right.
13: But now he's seeking redemption.
14: Right, and the difference is he knows he's done something wrong. Patty Hughes is the real villain because she acts like it's about justice, but the woman is pure Machiavellian evil. She got what, 20, 30% from that settlement?
12: 30%, but you know, she's just doing what she was supposed to be doing there. I mean, she's not a mercenary. Patty has her own kind of integrity.
13: Absolutely.
14: Yeah. No, we'll find Patty's humanity and we'll drive it through hardcore.
12: I have an idea. How would you like to meet Patty, if I can set that up?
14: Love it.
13: Yeah.
14: Love it.
13: Really?
14: Yeah.
12: All right. Because I think you guys need to meet her.
15: I believe the last time I saw you was just after your father died. I know this has been a tumultuous time for you. Made even more difficult by all the media attention.
10: Yes, I don't get out of the house much.
15: Have you been sleeping?
10: Not really.
15: Any loss of appetite? Inability to experience enjoyment?
10: I would say both.
15: Well, certainly not surprising, given your situation, that you'd be experiencing increased levels of both anxiety and depression. Is there anything you want to talk about?
10: But can you just write me a prescription and call it a day?
15: Carol, I'm not a pill dispenser. If you need a prescription, I'll write one for you. But with the symptoms that you are experiencing, it is important that you talk about what's bothering you.
10: Okay.
15: All right. So, has anything else happened lately? Has there been any other concern that has increased your level of emotional distress? I can't help if you don't tell me what's going on.
10: Doctor.
15: Yes?
10: There's nothing else.
15: I'm giving you something to ease your anxiety, but on a condition that you come in next week and see me again. You need to start talking, Carol.
0: Malcolm called. Carol finally left the apartment. Winstone came by to pick her up.
14: Where'd you take her?
0: To a shrink.
14: Did Malcolm get the name of the psychiatrist?
0: Dr. Maurice Samuels, Upper West Side. He dropped her off, waited in his car. When she was done, he took her straight back to the loft.
14: He's not letting her out of his sight.
0: Yeah, it seems that way.
14: If we can't get to Carol directly, we're gonna have to go through her doctor.
0: What about patient confidentiality?
14: There are ways around that.

0: Corey. Corey, where are you, boy?
1: I let myself in. I hope it's okay.
0: I didn't know you still had your keys, Michael.
1: I'm having a baby.
0: Really?
1: Really. You don't seem very surprised.
0: I'm processing it.
1: Or maybe you already knew.
0: How would I know if you didn't tell me?
1: It doesn't matter. I owe you an apology. That day we had lunch, I lied to you. I don't have an office job. I'm painting. And I didn't break up with Jill.
0: So, Jill is the mother?
1: Yeah.
0: Lovely. Why did you lie?
1: I wasn't in the mood for your judgment.
0: I don't want you to take this the wrong way. But are you sure that you are the father?
1: Definitely. Anyway, I need to talk to you because our genetic counselor has some questions about my family background.
0: Was there a problem?
1: It's routine. They're looking for chromosomal abnormalities. My real dad's in jail, so I figured I'd ask you. You were the same age as Jill when you had me, weren't you?
0: I guess I was.
1: Were there any problems?
0: No. You were an easy baby.
1: What about before me? Any miscarriages or anything?
0: No.
1: What about the other women in your family?
0: Michael, you know I haven't talked to anyone for over 40 years.
1: Well, what about Uncle Pete?
0: What about him?
1: You never told me how he died.
0: He died of natural causes.
1: Are you okay, Mom?
0: I'm fine. Next question.
1: It's all right. Look, here's a checklist. Go through it on your own time.
0: I can do it right now.
1: It's no big deal. Just leave with the doorman the next few days, and I will swing by and pick it up. Thanks, Mom.

0: I was happy to hear from you. Last time we spoke, you didn't seem ready for a remodel.
1: I'm still deliberating. May I see the plans?
0: Sure.
1: Doesn't seem that different from what's here now.
0: As I explained before, the real value of the apartment is behind the walls. You never know what we might find if we tear them down. What do you think?
1: That'd certainly be a change.
0: Isn't that the point? It's a big decision. I understand. But you've made big decisions before, right?
1: I'll let you know, Mr. Decker.
0: Please do. Have yourself a good night now.
2: Mm-hmm. Thank you.
3: Mom, thank you for letting me meet you at work. I didn't know what to do.
2: It's okay. So let's go through here.
4: I knew something was wrong when your sister didn't come to pick up Charlotte.
2: How's Dad handling all of this?
4: How do you think? He's furious. She can't go to jail, Ellen. You know, Carrie, she's not strong enough. Can't you do something?
2: Like what?
4: You work for the DA. Talk to someone. Make it go away.
2: Mom, she committed a felony. Carrie's name's in the system now.
4: This is your sister we're talking about. Isn't that some criminal off the street never met before?
2: I know, but there are rules.
4: So you're willing to sit by and just let her suffer?
2: No, that's not what I'm saying.
4: If she goes to jail, she will lose her daughter.
2: I understand
4: that. Her life will be ruined.
2: Mom, listen to me.
4: Carrie has never had a chance.
2: What do you mean?
4: I've never been able to protect her. I still can't. I'm helpless.
2: It's gonna be okay.
4: I need you.
2: All right. All right, I'll see what I can do.

0: shouldn't have seen this coming.
1: It's Hollywood, Dad. You're not gonna change them.
0: They're gonna try to make Patty Hughes the villain. Jeez, you know, I worked hard on this book. I really tried to be honest and dig deep within myself, and now they're gonna turn it into another piece of phony crap.
1: She did try to destroy you. I thought you hated her.
0: I did at the time, but that was before I worked through my shit. You know, I was still in denial. You know, anyway, I'm not saying she's not flawed, but so am I. That's, you know, that's the whole point I was trying to make in the book.
1: Right, but it's your story. You're the protagonist.
0: How's that supposed to mean?
1: So there has to be an antagonist, the opposing force.
0: Well, yeah, all right, but that doesn't mean that everything has to be black and white, right? I mean, life is complicated, Owen. We live in the gray areas.
1: Not in Hollywood.
0: If we're gonna get this right, those people are gonna have to understand the nuances.
1: I wouldn't count on that happening.
0: Well, that's why I'm trying to set this meeting up with Patty. You know, hopefully they'll see what she's really like, you know, and they'll realize that we have to make this movie, you know, thoughtful and balanced and fair. Has to be fair.
1: And if they don't?
0: Well, then they don't get to make my goddamn movie, do they?
2: Found the latest session notes for Carol Tobin.
3: Situational depression, anxiety. What'd he put her on?
2: There's a copy of a new prescription.
4: How often does she see Dr. Samuels?
2: Before this last visit, she hadn't been to see him in a couple of months.
3: Now he wants to see her once a week.

0: This is Dr. Maurice Samuel. Sorry to bother you.
1: No bother. What can I do for you?
0: A patient, Carol Tobin, isn't returning my calls. I see she's listed you as her emergency contact.
1: Yes, sure.
0: I think it would be a good idea for Carol to check in with me even before our next appointment.
2: I'd like to see her in person, schedule some blood work.
3: When would you like this to happen?
2: How's Saturday? Maybe 2 o'clock?
3: I'll make sure she's there.
1: Thank you, Doctor.
2: You're welcome, Mr. Winstock.
4: Do you have a minute? Just needed some perspective on something.
5: All right.
4: My sister was arrested.
5: I'm sorry. What's the charge?
4: Intent to distribute meth.
5: Jeez, that's, I'm sorry, Ellen.
4: It's very serious. That's why I wanted to talk to you.
5: Don't get involved. It wouldn't just reflect on you.
4: I understand.
5: And I certainly can't intervene.
4: I know. I was just wondering, what would you do?
5: What would I do?
4: Yeah, if it was your sister.
5: Honestly, if it was my sister, I would get the biggest, baddest prick of a prosecutor I could find, and I'd tell him to go for the jugular.
4: Why?
5: Because I'd want to keep my career, and I'd know that if there were even a hint of favoritism, I'm dead. Clear?
4: Clear.
5: Ellen, it could also be the best thing for her.

0: Hey, Patty.
1: Arthur.
0: Great to see you again. I'd like to introduce,
1: Gail Sturmer. Hello.
0: And I bet you probably recognize Terry from all of his movies.
1: Of course. Please, have a seat.
0: So, thank you so much for letting us do this. These guys know about our trial, obviously, from the press. But I wanted them to meet you in person, you know, see who you really are, you know, what makes you tick.
2: Thrill, Miss Hughes, truly.
1: So this is where it all happens, huh?
0: I was telling him earlier about last time I was here. Do you remember? The UNR case.
3: I'm surprised you'd want to bring that up.
0: Wow. Case got complicated last minute. I was forced to drop out as Patty's key plaintiff. That's what you...
1: Oh, well, those moments are what make your relationship so compelling.
2: Bitter enemies struggling to put their differences aside for the greater good.
3: I understand you're going to play the role of Arthur Frobisher.
2: I got halfway through Arthur's book, and I just knew it had to be me.
0: Yeah, let me jump in here just for a second. Thanks. This story is not just about myself, Patty. I do not, I promise you, see myself as the hero of this thing.
3: No.
0: My greatest fear, and I've told these guys this, that if this film were to oversimplify things, see, the Patty Hughes character has to be living, breathing, three-dimensional. That's why I wanted to get us all together so we could chat, get to know each other.
3: Well, here we are.
0: See, to me, you are the hero of this story. If it weren't for you, I would have kept grabbing for more, but you cut me down. You forced change, and frankly, you brought me to a better place. Shit, I couldn't be more grateful to you.
2: We see the Frobisher trial as an epic tale of rebirth.
1: A true life story of redemption.
3: Redemption. Well, there certainly hasn't been any redemption for the countless workers whose lives Arthur ruined. Or for Ray Fisk, the attorney who put a bullet through his head because of Arthur's scandals.
0: Patty, all of it will be part of the story.
2: Patty, why don't you tell us about the Arthur Frobisher that you know?
3: The Arthur Frobisher that I know? Foolish, vain, pathetically insecure. The Arthur Frobisher that I know is a despicable bully.
0: Hey, Patty. No.
3: He stole from his employees, then he manipulated the system to escape life in prison with a slap on the wrist. But that's just me. Do whatever you want. I don't much like movies anyway.
4: So I'm gonna be right here in the car. And when you're done, I'll take you someplace nice for lunch. All right?

0: Hello, Miss Tobin.
1: What are you doing here?
0: I wanted to talk to you.
1: Look, my attorney is right outside waiting for me.
0: Does he know you killed Daniel Marchetti? Luckily for you, I can't prove it. Yet. But I could have a conversation with the district attorney. He's looking for any reason to throw a Tobin into jail.
1: What do you want?
0: Sit down. I want to know what happened on Thanksgiving.
2: I spoke to Carol Tobin.
3: How did that go?
2: She is a very troubled girl, but hopefully she can get some information for us.
3: I don't know if you know this, but...
2: I've got a hole in my wall. I'm thinking of renovating. To do it right, you have to tear the drywall off.
3: Why?
2: Well, apparently there's something of interest behind there. You know, like old factory brick or whatever.
3: Just looks like a hole.
2: So what did you want to speak to me about?
3: I hate coming to you with a problem like this, but...
2: What is it?
3: My sister. I need a favor.
4: Hey, how are you feeling?
3: Better.
4: Glad to hear that.
3: Yeah, I'm good. I keep thinking about Dad, though. I miss him.
4: I miss him, too.
3: I'm trying to make sense of everything that's happened, but it's hard.
4: I know.
3: The doctor said it would help if I could talk about it, but obviously I can't tell him the truth.
4: So talk to me.
3: Why did we go to Danielle Marchetti's that night?
4: When?
3: Thanksgiving.
4: Wait here, okay?
3: Where are you going?
4: I just have to pick something up.
3: What did you have to get there?
4: The night he confessed, your father asked me to clear out Daniel's apartment. He didn't want to leave behind any trace of his affair.
3: What was in the bag?
4: Your father's boots and the cell phone that he and Danielle used to talk on. I'm sorry, Carol. Your father was ashamed. He asked me to do it.
3: Who is the girl?
4: Which girl?
3: The girl who gave you the bag.
4: Thank you, Tessa. Happy Thanksgiving. I'd never met her before. I think she was someone your father had hired to help Danielle around the house.
5: Water, right?
4: Thank you.
6: Well, that was absolutely genius.
5: I am so happy you introduced us.
6: You cannot make that woman up. I mean, if you wrote that, no one would believe it.
5: I know, I told you guys,
6: yes.
5: Right? I mean, you have to see her in person to see just how big a bitch she really is.
7: I'm now twice as excited about this project.
5: Good. See, that's what I wanted you to see. I mean, you can try to reason with that woman all you want, and it's just always all about her. I mean, did you see her? She can't help but stick the knife in. Did you see that?
7: Yes. And you were worried about portraying her humanity.
5: No, screw her humanity. She's going to make a great film. Don't you think?
0: So after your father confessed on Thanksgiving, you didn't go home.
3: No, I was too upset. I went to see our lawyer.
8: Leonard Winstone?
3: Yes. And he got a call, so we drove over to Daniel Marchetti's apartment.
0: To do what?
3: Lenny had to pick up some of my dad's things.
8: What kind of things?
3: Some boots, a cell phone, a bag of stuff. Lenny had to get rid of it to hide my dad's affair with Danielle.
0: Did you see who gave Mr. Winstone the bag?
3: Lenny said it was Danielle Marchetti's housekeeper.
0: What did she look like?
3: She was young, kind of short, in her 20s.
8: Is this the woman you saw?
3: Yes, that could be her. Why, who is she?
0: She's Daniel Marchetti's housekeeper. Mr. Winstone was telling you the truth.
3: Of course he was. So, can I go now?
0: Yes. Thank you, Miss Tobin.
8: Thanks. Appreciate it. Tessa Marchetti spent Thanksgiving with her mother.
0: Apparently. So why is she lying to us?

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2: You need to see this arrest report.
3: We got busted.
4: You know, I was just gonna give it to a friend.
5: This is your sister.
3: Mom, she committed a felony.
5: Talk to someone, make it go away.
2: Don't get involved, and I can't intervene.
6: What is it?
3: My sister. I need a favor.
7: You're gonna keep those checks coming.
8: Why would I possibly do that,
9: Dad?
7: Because I got a big mouth, Mr. Winstone. What's that family gonna do when they find out you've been lying to them all these years?
3: Patty Hughes contacted me. She wanted to know whether or not I spent last Thanksgiving with my mom.
10: Did you spend Thanksgiving with her?
3: My mom made me promise to never talk about it.
11: I still don't understand about Thanksgiving. Why would that lead you to the money?
12: Well, we think we know where the Tobins are hiding in Antigua.
11: Thanksgiving was Louis Tobin's last chance to move the money before he confessed.
13: Patty knows the money's in Antigua.
14: There's nothing to worry about as long as you don't get greedy and start spending the money anytime soon.
3: I don't see how this could have anything to do with the Tobin's money.
15: Why is she lying to us?
3: Patty?

0: What's for dinner?
1: Your favorite. How was school today, sweetheart?
0: Fine.
1: Did you pick those for me?
0: Yeah.
1: Oh, they're so beautiful. Let's put them in water. You must be so hungry after all that time playing. You want to help me make dinner?
0: Can I stir the sauce?
1: Of course you can. Here, use your stool. Be careful now. It's a big spoon and it's really hot. Go slow.
0: Like this?
1: Look at you, you're such a big girl. Nice and easy. What's the matter, Ellen?
0: What's this?
1: Oh, that's you, sweetheart.

0: I just want to help, so tell me exactly what happened leading up to the arrest.
1: I should have told you the truth in the first place. I'm sorry. You remember my friend Becky from high school?
0: Yeah, I remember.
1: Well, she's in a real bad place, you know, she's on some shit, and she wanted meth.
0: So you gave her some?
1: I have no money, Ellen. I couldn't give it to her, so I sold her a little.
0: Have you ever sold before?
1: God, no. Never. You know, I was just trying to help a friend.
0: And she gave you up?
1: Yeah. Next thing I know, the cops show up, and they find more shit, and I get arrested for intent to distribute.
0: Is there anything else I should know?
1: No. Nothing.
0: Okay, well, I'll look at the situation and see what I can do.
1: I thought you said you couldn't have anything to do with this case.
0: I can't, but I've found someone who can help.
2: I think I may know why Tessa Marchetti lied to us about Thanksgiving.
3: You got her employment records from the airline?
2: Take a look at her November flight plan.
3: On Thanksgiving night, Tessa flew to Antigua.
2: That was her first trip down.
3: And she's flown there every week since.
2: How do you make sense of that? Lewis Tobin had to start moving the money down there before he confessed. But Tessa didn't start making those flights until after.
3: Maybe the money was already down there. And on Thanksgiving night, Tessa started moving it out. Come in.
4: I'm sorry to interrupt, but I'm afraid it's urgent.
3: Yes?
4: The Tobin plaintiffs have demanded a meeting.
5: Patty Hughes approached Tessa Marchetti.
6: How do you know that?
5: Tessa told your mother. They've become friendly. And having lunch together.
6: What did Tessa tell Patty Hughes?
5: Apparently she kept her mouth shut and protected the family.
6: I'll talk to my mother. But I don't want her having any more contact with Tessa.
5: I agree.
6: The girl lied for us. I should thank her.
7: Miss Hughes, this isn't personal, but you people are not getting the job done.
3: I am aware of the hardships each of you is facing every day. And I sympathize with the fact that you're...
8: We don't need your sympathy. We need money.
7: You've already sold the Tobin's assets and holdings. Why don't you just give us what you were able to recover?
3: Our goal is to make you financially whole again.
2: If we stop pursuing the Tobin's now, we won't be able to do that.
3: Ms. Benjamin.
4: If the money were to be distributed today, each of the thousands of victims would receive less than 3% of your individual losses.
3: As I've said from the start, we believe there is more money out there.
2: A lot more.
8: Well, maybe another attorney will have better luck finding it.
7: We have asked the court to replace you.
2: That's a mistake.
7: We want a new lawyer taking over. I wish it didn't have to be like this.
9: This passenger is totally hammered, so she orders pina coladas for everybody on the plane.
10: Everybody loves a party.
9: Yeah, but we don't even have pina coladas. So then she starts freaking out and yelling at everyone.
11: Tessa? Saying, I don't mean to interrupt. I'm Joe.
9: You're Lewis Tobin's son.
11: Yeah, I don't mean to bother you. I was hoping we could talk.
9: Hey, I'm gonna meet you inside, okay?
10: Yeah, sure. You okay?
9: Yeah, I'm fine. I thought I wasn't supposed to talk to you.
11: I know. But things are different now. I wanted us to meet.
9: Your father was always wonderful to me and my mom.
11: None of that's gonna change. My family's still here for you.
9: Okay, thank you.
11: I know you've been seeing my mother. She told me Patty Hughes asked you about Thanksgiving night. I appreciated you not talking to her about it.
9: Sure.
11: Is that your boyfriend?
9: Yeah.
11: You guys go and have dinner somewhere special. Enjoy yourself.
9: Thanks.
11: And if you need anything else, just let me know. My number's in there, okay?
9: So I guess this makes you my half-brother.
11: I guess so. Take care of yourself, Tessa.
0: You think Tessa Marchetti's been moving money out of Antigua?
2: Yeah.
0: So what are we gonna do next?
2: We pursue her.
3: Nothing.
0: Why?
3: Tobin's victims have filed a petition to remove me from the case.
2: Yeah, all the more reason to keep going, to put pressure on Tessa, find out why she lied to us about Thanksgiving.
3: It's not the right time.
2: What are you talking about?
3: We've got no leverage.
2: So we're gonna sit around and wait for them to kick us off the case? This could be our last chance.
3: It's my decision.
2: So it's the wrong decision.
3: Calm down, Tom.
2: Don't tell me to calm down.
3: We are not going to approach Tessa Marchetti now. The victims have filed a petition. We need to write a brief to defend ourselves. That's our priority.
2: Paperwork is not going to solve this.
3: Did you get in touch with Malcolm?
0: I did. I set up a meeting.
3: He should be able to help you with your sister.
0: Thank you. I'll see you, Patty.
12: They sent it back, Lenny. The charity actually sent it back to me.
13: What is that, sweetheart?
12: My check. To the Fund for Africa's Future. Read it. They won't let me go to Tanzania. I've been going on that annual trip for over a decade.
13: You know how much this foundation means to you. I'm sorry.
12: Yes, look at this. Camille. And Abiju. And Imara. I want to see my children, Lenny.
13: I understand, but if the board doesn't want you to go...
12: Oh, screw the goddamn board. I've been sponsoring these kids their whole lives. They're my only purpose now.
13: All right, I'll see what I can do.
12: There's someone on the board I think who'll be sympathetic.
13: Who's that?
12: Stuart Zedek. He's an old friend of Lewis's. I don't know if you've ever met him.
13: No, I haven't, but I'll track him down.
12: After all I've done for that charity, they cannot do this to me. We'll sue them.
13: Well, let's not get ahead of ourselves, Marilyn. I'm sure there's something I can do.
2: The victims from the Tobin fraud want to remove Patty from the case.
0: Why?
2: Because we're not making enough progress.
0: I thought you found that account in Antigua.
2: We did, but we can't touch it. If we're removed from this case, we'll never recover the money.
0: So what are you saying?
2: I'm saying that we have to sell.
0: Sell what?
2: Everything. Anything that we don't absolutely need. I took an offer on the lake house.
0: Did you want to ask me first? Jesus, Tom.
2: We're taking care of your parents' mortgage, my parents' mortgage, your mother's chemotherapy. We may be supporting our families for years until they can get out from under this, and it's all my fault.
0: I understand. I just think we need to make these decisions together. There's nothing you and Patty can do?
2: There's one possible witness, but Patty doesn't think we have enough leverage to approach her.
0: What do you think?
14: You guys go right in. Why don't you get to work? Maybe you'll accomplish something today. Can I get you some coffee?
15: What's that about?
0: He's pissed because I haven't been able to link the Tobins to Danielle Marchetti's death.
15: These guys look like detectives.
0: Gase is re-interviewing them. He thinks I must have missed something the first time around.
15: For your sake, I hope he's wrong.
0: He is wrong. The case stalled out. We have no leads.
16: It's Leonard Winstone. I need to talk to you about Marilyn.
17: How's the girl holding up?
16: She's fine. But she's upset about the charitable foundation.
17: What happened?
16: Marilyn wrote a check, and it was sent back.
17: So what does she want?
16: She
2: She's passionate about this charity, Mr. Zedek.
13: She's desperate to go on this trip to Tanzania, and she wants to approach the board herself.
2: I told her I'd handle it.
17: I see.
13: I need your help.
17: Let me see what I could do.
6: How old is your sister?
0: 34.
6: Any priors?
0: No. Her husband just left her with a newborn, so she's desperate and broke, but she's never done anything like this before. This is her arrest report.
6: She sold narcotics to a friend.
0: Carrie's friend got busted. Then she copped a plea and gave up Carrie.
6: If this woman testifies in court to save her own ass, your sister could be looking at jail time.
0: Yeah, I know.
6: Patty said I should do everything possible to make sure that doesn't happen. You understand what that means?
0: Yes, but I don't want you doing anything without talking to me first.
6: Understood. Let me do some legwork, see what I can find on the friend. Hopefully she won't hold up as a witness.
0: Thank you.
6: I'm sorry for your sister. And for you. I'll be in touch.

0: Thanks for seeing me on such short notice.
1: I'm really not sure what you want. I already told you everything that I know.
0: No, you lied to us. We know you spent Thanksgiving with your mother. Sit down.
1: If you want to arrest me, you can go ahead.
0: Just sit down. Listen, I'm not interested in having you arrested. I want you to know the truth about the Tobin family.
1: Yeah, what's that?
0: They had your mother killed.
1: My mother was in a car accident.
0: When she was released from the hospital, the doctor said she'd make a full recovery.
1: She had brain surgery. There were complications. She died of heart failure.
0: That's not why she died. It was only made to look that way. The Tobins murdered her to protect their money. You don't know those people. You don't understand who you're dealing with.
1: My mother died because the doctor screwed up. It had nothing to do with the Tobins.
0: Just tell me the truth about Thanksgiving. I can protect you.
1: I don't need you or your protection.

0: Yes.
1: Tell me I'm not racist.
0: I told you never to phone here.
1: I said, tell me I'm not a racist.
0: Just give me a second, will you, sweetheart? Thanks.
1: Sure.
0: What are you talking about?
2: I got a mailman named Chung. Now, either I'm a racist, or he's been stealing those checks you've been sending me. You have been sending me checks, haven't you?
0: No.
1: I thought I made myself clear.
2: I got a big mouth. I'd hate to accidentally open it to the Tobins.
0: Don't threaten me. You're not getting shit.
2: I honestly thought you were smarter than that.
0: Listen to me. I do not know what the hell you think you're doing.
2: I'm disappointed in you.
0: Dad. Dad!
3: You want to get lunch?
4: No, I can't. I'm too busy. Sorry. Next time.
3: That's what you said the last time.
4: Did I?
3: You run a pretty good racket, but I think I'm on to you.
4: Excuse me, sir?
3: Can I help you?
4: I'd like to speak to someone about an investigation you're conducting.
3: Okay, and you are?
4: Tessa Marchetti. Was my mother's death a homicide?
3: The medical examiner's results were inconclusive.
4: Are the Tobins being investigated for her death? The investigation is ongoing, Ms. Marchetti. I'm sorry, we're not at liberty to discuss the details. Because I was approached by an attorney who said the Tobins killed her.
3: An attorney? Did you get a name?
4: His name is Tom Shays. He works with Patty Hughes. I'm very sorry he approached you, Ms. Marchetti, but those allegations are entirely unfounded. I promise you. Okay. Why don't we get your contact information and we'll be in touch if there's any new developments.
5: Sure.
4: Here. Thank you for coming in. I'm sorry you've had to go through all of this.
5: Thank you.
3: Tom Shays? Is that the guy you had me do a favor for a while back?
4: Nick,
3: don't answer that. Actually, I have a better question. Why is Patty Hughes tampering with our investigation?
4: I've no idea.
3: Is Patty Hughes the reason we've stalled out?
4: No, it's because of Patty that I'm making progress. I told Gates to follow her lead. He wouldn't listen to me.
3: What are you doing?
4: Please, don't go to Gates about this.
3: Well, you're not leaving me much of a choice. You're working with Patty Hughes behind our backs.
4: I'm not working with her. I'm using her. She's better than Gates. Patty will find what she needs to bring down the Tobins, trust me. And when she does, I will have access to it. And we will have enough to make an arrest. If you don't go to Gates with this, I can share the credit with you. We both know a bust like this can make a career.
3: Do what you have to. I'm in.
6: I can't believe we're even considering letting Marilyn Tobin go on the trip.
7: There's no evidence that Mrs. Tobin knew about the fraud.
8: And Mrs. Tobin was always a dedicated member of this foundation.
6: Oh, come on. Our public relations would be a disaster.
8: Let's put it to a vote, okay?
6: I'm fine with that.
7: Who doesn't want Marilyn Tobin to go to Africa? That's 5 against. Okay. And who thinks she should be allowed to go? And 5 in favor. Stu. You can't abstain. You're the deciding vote.
8: I'm sorry to say it, but I think she should stay home. I don't want her anywhere near this charity.
9: If I hadn't been there, Tessa would have talked to Gates.
10: I took a risk.
9: Patty was very clear.
10: Look, Patty has not lost her life savings. Her family's not falling apart because of these assholes.
4: Sorry, Tom.
10: No, I'm sorry. I shouldn't have approached Tessa. It backfired and I screwed up. I'll tell Patty.
9: No, don't. And if she finds out, blame it on me.
10: I'm not gonna do that.
9: What is she gonna do, fire me?
10: Thank you.
9: And don't worry about Tessa. I'll take care of her. I gotta get back to work.

0: I'm sorry, Marilyn. You can't go to Tanzania.
1: I don't understand. Did you talk to Mr. Zedek?
0: Yes. He said he did everything he could to convince the board, but he couldn't change their minds.

0: Yes.
1: There's an Albert Wiggins here to see you. Says he's an old friend.
0: Tell him I'm with the client. I'll have to get back to him.
2: Who was that?
0: No one important.
3: I'm sorry, Lenny. No, I'm being rude, but I just got into town and I had to say hello.
0: This is not a good time.
3: You must be Marilyn Tobin. It's a pleasure to finally meet you in person. Your lawyer has told me such lovely things about you over the years.
2: I'm sorry, I don't recall Lenny mentioning you.
3: Leonard was my student at law school. The finest brain I ever had the pleasure to teach.
2: Really? And are you just in town visiting?
3: The truth of the matter is, my lovely wife passed away recently. So, I'm thinking of retiring to the city.
0: I'm sorry to hear about your wife, but Mrs. Tobin and I are in the middle of something here.
3: Of course. I'll get out of your hair. I just wanted you to know I'll be around. I'm looking forward to a chat sometime. Soon.
4: Hey, Mom.
5: Hi, sweetie.
4: Where's Dad?
5: He's downstairs, double parked.
4: I'm just gonna grab my coat. How are you doing?
5: I can't lie. We're both worried sick. We have so many questions for you. Your father went online to find out about drug charges and court proceedings and everything, but it's just so confusing. Please be patient with us.
4: Of course, Mom. Hey, do you know who that is?
5: Oh, my goodness. Where'd you find this?
4: Just some old stuff. Who is she?
5: She babysat for you and Carrie years ago. You were very young. Let's go. Your father's waiting.
4: What was her name?
5: I don't know. Anne something. I don't remember. It was so long ago, sweetheart.
4: I've been having dreams about her.
5: Really?
4: Did I ever sleep at her house?
5: What? No, of course not.
4: Because I think I remember sleeping there.
5: Well, I don't remember. Now, come on, before your father gets angry.
6: Can I talk to you for a second? Yeah, about what?
7: Ellen Parsons.
6: Go on.
7: She's been talking to Patty Hughes.

0: So, what did you find out?
1: Your sister's lying to you. She's knee-deep in this shit.
0: How so?
1: This isn't a one-time thing. She's been selling for a while.
0: So this witness is telling the truth?
1: She's no saint either, but it looks like she's on the level.
0: Unbelievable.
1: There's still things you can do to apply pressure. Make this witness think twice about testifying. Unless you've had a change of heart.
0: You know what? I think I'll just handle it myself. And that other thing?
1: Her name's Ann Connell.
0: What were you able to find?
2: Not much.
1: All I could get was an address.
2: It's about 100 miles out of the city.
0: Thank you.
3: Thank you for handling Marilyn's situation.
4: How'd she take it?
3: Not well.
4: I feel bad about it, but it's for her own good. We got to keep her away from the charity. The less scrutiny, the better.
3: Understood.
4: I always liked her. She means well. But she talks too much. You got my lunch?
5: Egg salad on rye. You're all out of pumpernickel.
4: You're hungry? You want half a sandwich?
3: No, thank you.
5: Here you go, Mr. Winstone.
4: For now, we're going to have to keep doing this a little at a time.
3: Of course. Tillman's will be grateful.
0: So Malcolm came through for me?
6: And?
0: My sister was lying about everything.
6: I'm sorry.
0: Maybe she deserves to go to jail. I don't know. Help straighten her out. But she has a baby. And my parents would be devastated. What would you do?
6: Ellen, my husband is gone, and my unemployed teenage son is about to be a father. I think you might want to ask someone else for family advice.
0: At least Corey stuck by you.
6: Because I feed him. How do you think Tom is doing? Do you speak to him much?
0: No, not really.
6: He's been so tense lately. It's just not like him.
0: I see you still have a hole over there. So are you going ahead with the renovation?
6: I haven't made a decision yet.
0: I wanted to ask you something. Do you know who this woman is?
7: Where'd you find that?
0: That's what Mom wanted to know.
7: Showed this to Mom? Shouldn't have done that.
0: Why? Do you know who she is?
7: What'd Mom tell you about her?
0: She said that she used to babysit for me.
7: I guess she did. I only remember seeing her once or twice. Mom never liked talking about her.
0: You know, when we were kids, you used to tell me I was adopted.
7: I was just screwing with you. Jesus, Ellen, you weren't adopted. You have the same stupid parents I do, okay? You're a Parsons. Forget about that woman and deal with it. Can you help me with my case or not?
0: Yes, I can. But I'm not going to.
7: Why not?
0: You did this to yourself. So don't blame me, or Mom, or Dad, or anyone else for that matter. You put yourself in here. Deal with the consequences.
8: This city's a shithole.
9: What do you care? You're leaving. Finish your drink, and I'm putting you on a bus back home.
8: Thanks. But I ain't leaving, kid.
9: Listen to me. I have connections. I know people can hurt you.
8: Oh, yeah?
9: I just have to pick up a phone.
10: Another round?
8: Just keep them coming. You know, when you left, I thought you were getting out of the business. Just turning your back on your dear old dad. But hell, you're pulling the biggest con of all.
9: No, this is my job, Dad. I'm an attorney. And the Tobins aren't marks, they're clients.
8: Right.
9: They're more than clients, they're...
8: What? Family?
10: You want to open a tab?
8: My son's buying. He's a big shot lawyer. Long or short, a con's a con. This may come as a surprise, but I didn't come here to spoil your game.
9: There is no game.
8: Shit. Louis Tobin, what he got away with. The guy's better than both of us. There's no way he wasn't gonna stash away something before he kicked.
9: He didn't.
8: Horseshit! There's money. And I want in.
0: Miss Parsons? Tessa.
7: Why are we not meeting in your office?

0: Thank you, Mr. Parsons.
1: So we have 1 week, then the judge is just gonna dump us?
2: Yes, it seems that Judge Riley and the victims have lost their confidence in us.
1: That is bullshit.
2: Hello?
0: This is Tess Marchetti. I want to talk to you again.
2: Okay, Tessa. I'd be happy to see you.
0: I'm just a couple blocks away from your office.
2: Why don't you come on over? I'll be waiting.
0: All right.
2: Tessa, everything's going to be fine.
0: I'm on my way.
2: I wonder why she decided to talk.
3: I have no idea.
4: OnStar ready.
0: Call office?
4: Dialing.
5: District Attorney.
0: Hi, it's Ellen Parsons. Could you tell Curtis Gates I won't be coming in tomorrow?
5: Sure, Miss Parsons. Can I tell him why?
0: Tell him I'm out of town on an investigation.
5: Certainly.
0: Thank you.
5: You're welcome.

0: Tessa Marchetti?
1: Yes.
0: Come with us, please.
2: Where is she?
1: Call her.
2: You're under arrest. Don't answer that.